Foreigner feels like the first time. Hope you're having a great Super Saturday night. It is a Macamania weekend. Hit after hit from Paul McCartney. I've got him coming up next.

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0: Paul McCartney's solo work, With a Little Luck. And it was at the top of the charts at the same time that he was doing his run with Wings. And Silly Love Songs was also holding the top spot. What do you do when you're the greatest at everything, Paul? 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
1: Your Skynet overnight forecast calls for mostly cloudy skies with a low of 56 degrees for Saturday. Some cloud cover with a high of 78, winds out of the southeast at 10 miles per hour. Saturday night into Sunday, we'll have some rain moving in, with Sunday being rainy, at least for the first half of the day. A high of 70 degrees for Columbus Day Monday, mostly sunny in 79. For Skynet weather, I'm Max Crenshaw, Classic Hits 96.7.

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0: Paul McCartney's live version of Coming Up, recorded during Paul McCartney's 1979 Wings UK tour. That was like capturing the absolute peak of his post-Beatles solo energy. I'm Mel Bailey on your Super Saturday. It's a Macca Mania weekend, meaning hit after hit from Paul McCartney and a special edition of his album, The Boys of Dungeon Lane, has been released digitally, featuring four additional recordings, including a new version of Home to Us, his duet with Ringo Starr.
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One of the most heavily sampled songs, Police and Every Breath You Take, for our Super Saturday. I'm Hill Bailey, and it is a Macamania weekend, meaning more Paul McCartney to come.

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0: What's the true meaning behind Band on the Run? 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
7: Your Skynet overnight forecast calls for mostly cloudy skies with a low of 56 degrees for Saturday. Some cloud cover with a high of 78, winds out of the southeast at 10 miles per hour. Saturday night into Sunday, we'll have some rain moving in, with Sunday being rainy, at least for the first half of the day. A high of 70 degrees for Columbus Day Monday, mostly sunny in 79. For Skynet weather, I'm Max Crenshaw, Classic Hits 96.7.

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0: Paul McCartney, Let Him In. It's our Macamania weekend, and the doorbell chimes in that song were real doorbell chimes. 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Kind of a feeling of home.
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0: Off the Venus and Mars album, Paul McCartney with Wings, listen to what the man said. And that could be a problem if you're wearing headphones at work, listening to what's going on. A lot of people do wear headphones because they feel that they can drown out distractions. It'll help you focus. But did you know headphones also isolate you from your work environment and can hurt your career? When you're cut off from the informal conversations going on around you, you miss out on the opportunity to form bonds with your colleagues.
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6: Your Skynet overnight forecast calls for mostly cloudy skies with a low of 56 degrees for Saturday. Some cloud cover with a high of 78, winds out of the southeast at 10 miles per hour. Saturday night into Sunday, we'll have some rain moving in, with Sunday being rainy, at least for the first half of the day. A high of 70 degrees for Columbus Day Monday, mostly sunny in 79. For Skynet weather, I'm Max Crenshaw, Classic Hits 96.7.

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0: 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You notice a lot of birthdays right now? They're in like September and October, and you know why? Those were New Year's making babies.
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0: Elton John's Tiny Dancer paying tribute to Bernie Taupin's first wife, Maxine. And Elton John will be one of the acts set to perform during Apple Music's Hall opening session in London.
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0: Paul McCartney's Another Day, a classic track he originally released as a non-album single back in 1971, was recorded during the sessions for his Ram album, both in New York and in London, and it holds the distinction of being the very first solo single released after the Beatles officially broke up. We are giving you a Paul McCartney weekend.
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song written specifically for the movie The Breakfast Club, Simple Minds, and Don't You Forget About Me. Hope you're having a super Saturday night. I'm Hill Bailey.

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0: Paul McCartney and some writing credits going to his wife Linda on that one. Uncle Albert, Admiral Halsey. It is our Macamania weekend as we celebrate hit after hit from Paul McCartney. The song won a Grammy Award for Best Arrangement Accompanying Vocalists in 1972. It's time to fan like a pro. 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
6: Your Skynet overnight forecast calls for mostly cloudy skies with a low of 56 degrees for Saturday. Some cloud cover with a high of 78, winds out of the southeast at 10 miles per hour. Saturday night into Sunday, we'll have some rain moving in, with Sunday being rainy, at least for the first half of the day. A high of 70 degrees for Columbus Day Monday, mostly sunny in 79. For Skynet weather, I'm Max Crenshaw, Classic Hits 96.7.
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Donna Lewis, I love you always, forever, no matter what you smell like, because middle-aged men smell the worst. Researchers collected body odor samples from participants divided into three age groups, young, 20 to 30, middle-aged, 45 to 50, and old, which they defined as 75 to 95. Each person slept in a shirt equipped with a scent-collecting armpit pad for 5 nights in a row. Then they put those pads into jars, and they were asking people in their 20s to determine what funk was the funkiest.

0: middle-aged men received that distinction.
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0: Paul McCartney, Say, Say, Say. It's a Macamania weekend, hit after hit from Paul McCartney. And don't forget, he's a big fan of Meatless Mondays.
1: 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Anyway
2: 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On WBDI. 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

journeys. 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Hope you're enjoying your Super Saturday night. I'm Hill Bailey, and I got Paul McCartney on the way for our Macamania weekend.

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0: Paul McCartney's My Love from his Red Rose Speedway album with his band Wings, as we are giving you a Mecca Mania weekend hit after hit from Paul McCartney. I'm Hill Bailey. What keeps you up at night? Having trouble going to sleep? For most people, the most common thing that makes you stay awake is work-related stress, followed by financial worries.
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6: You can expect some cloudy skies today, a high of 77 degrees with winds out of the southeast at about 10 miles per hour. Could get wind gusts as high as 22 miles per hour. Rain likely overnight, an overnight low of 58. That rain will continue on Sunday, and that'll continue till the early afternoon with a high of 68 degrees. From Monday, Columbus Day, mostly sunny in 81. For Skynet weather, I'm Bert Richardson, Classic Hits 96.7.
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0: The Cure, who always wore black, came up with that big, fuzzy, pink feeling of a song, Friday I'm in Love. I say pink because that's what makes you feel better. When black clouds threaten to ruin your day, they say all you have to do is gaze at something pink. Bright and soft pink colors stimulate the production of brain chemicals that trigger feelings of happiness. In fact, just being in a pink room can dramatically improve your mood or make you want Pepto-Bismol.
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0: Paul McCartney, Hell in Wheels. It was released back in 1973 as a non-album single, but later appeared on the 1993 reissue of Band on the Run. It was inspired by a memorable road trip he took in his Land Rover, which, by the way, is my dream car, along the coastal highway in Scotland. And even as a standalone release, it became a major hit for him and Wings. Whether you were across the pond this way or that way.
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0: Paul McCartney and Wings and Silly Love Songs on a Mockamania weekend. And thanks for being here as we shine the spotlight on Paul McCartney all weekend long. Of course, that song was inspired by the fact that he was so criticized for writing so many sappy love songs. And he said, really? Why would you be tired of silly love songs? And thus, a huge number one hit for Wings.
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0: You can expect some cloudy skies today, a high of 77 degrees with winds out of the southeast at about 10 miles per hour. Could get wind gusts as high as 22 miles per hour. Rain likely overnight, an overnight low of 58. That rain will continue on Sunday, and that'll continue till the early afternoon with a high of 68 degrees. From Monday, Columbus Day, mostly sunny in 81. For Skynet weather, I'm Bert Richardson, Classic Hits 96.7.
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0: Orleans and Still the One, and thanks for being here. Do you have a friend that will tell you the same stories over and over and over again? 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Both of them do the same thing. In a new poll, 28% of people say they will not stop a friend from repeating themselves on a story. 41% say they'll probably interrupt a couple of times. And another 20% say they'll definitely shut down that retelling of a story.
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0: Paul McCartney and Take It Away on a Mockamania weekend, paying tribute to the one and only Sir Paul McCartney. Glad to have you here. I'm Chris Kellogg. If you're looking for some Halloween movies for the family this weekend, Hocus Pocus is always a good one. Beetlejuice, also Casper, Gremlins, Monster Squad, maybe Frankenweenie.
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0: Paul McCartney and Wings and Jet on a Mockamania weekend. Great song from Band on the Run. Well, legendary NFL player, coach, and Hall of Famer Mike Ditka has died. He was 86. As a player, he was a 1963 NFL champion with the Bears and then a Super Bowl VI winner with the Cowboys. He was also an assistant coach in Dallas under Tom Landry for Super Bowl the 12th, and of course he was a winning coach for the Bears in 1986 at Super Bowl 20. What a life, what a career. Iron Mike Ditka, gone at the age of 86.
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7: You can expect some cloudy skies today, a high of 77 degrees with winds out of the southeast at about 10 miles per hour. Could get wind gusts as high as 22 miles per hour. Rain likely overnight, an overnight low of 58. That rain will continue on Sunday, and that'll continue till the early afternoon with a high of 68 degrees. From Monday, Columbus Day, mostly sunny in 81. For Skynet weather, I'm Bert Richardson, Classic Hits 96.7.
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0: 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Earth, Wind, and Fire, that's a good one. 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

0: Hey, it's a base in the sign, and I'm Chris Kellogg. 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Well, there's a new study that says there might be some truth to the idea that farm kids get fewer allergies due to barn exposure. My wife grew up on a farm, and she's got horrible allergies. So I don't know. She must have been an indoor farm girl.
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0: Paul McCartney and Wings, and Good Night Tonight on a Mockamania weekend. And I'm Chris Kellogg. Well, a trailer has dropped for the Scorpions biopic Wind of Change. The trailer is in German, which I sat and watched the whole thing because it's such a powerful moment in history for both a rock band and just our general world history when the wall fell. And of course, what more impact could it have had than on a German band like the Scorpions?
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0: Great song from Paul McCartney and Wings, Live and Let Die on a Mockamania weekend. Of course, that's from the James Bond movie, Live and Let Die. I'm Chris Kellogg. I saw him in concert, and that was probably the most spectacular visual experience. It scared the living heck out of me. I was not expecting fireworks to explode when the song kicked in. With all that sound, it was pretty amazing.
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7: You can expect some cloudy skies today, a high of 77 degrees with winds out of the southeast at about 10 miles per hour. Could get wind gusts as high as 22 miles per hour. Rain likely overnight, an overnight low of 58. That rain will continue on Sunday, and that'll continue till the early afternoon with a high of 68 degrees. From Monday, Columbus Day, mostly sunny in 81. For Skynet weather, I'm Bert Richardson, Classic Hits 96.7.
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0: Paul McCartney and Wings at Junior's Farm for Band on the Run, and I'm Chris Kellogg. Well, parents who complain that they feel like they don't have a lot of time to themselves anymore may be right. There was a new survey that explores the daily routines of moms and dads and finds that the average parent only enjoys about a half hour of free time on a typical day. And by the way, a third of parents say they don't really stop working as a parent until at least 8 o'clock at night. Wow.
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playing one great song after another. I'm Chris Kellogg. Thanks for being here. Well, the full lineup will be on hand for Aerosmith and Friends coming to the Hollywood Bowl. This is going to be spectacular. I'll tell you about it in two songs.

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0: Paul McCartney and Wings and Maybe I'm Amazed from the live album in 1976. I'm Chris Kellogg. Glad to have you here on a Mockamania weekend. Well, Aerosmith and Friends shows are coming to Hollywood Bowl. It's two nights, October the 29th and November the 1st at the Hollywood Bowl. The whole band will be there, the entire band. Plus, they'll be joined by the Friends, the Black Crows, Run DMC, Heart, Billy Idol, Chad Smith, Duff McKagan, Jerry Cantrell, Slash, Sammy Hagar, and so many more. It's going to be a spectacular thing, and I sure hope they catch it all on video so we can see it on streaming.
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4: You can expect some cloudy skies today, a high of 77 degrees with winds out of the southeast at about 10 miles per hour. Could get wind gusts as high as 22 miles per hour. Rain likely overnight, an overnight low of 58. That rain will continue on Sunday, and that'll continue till the early afternoon with a high of 68 degrees. From Monday, Columbus Day, mostly sunny in 81. For Skynet weather, I'm Bert Richardson, Classic Hits 96.7.
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0: 38 Special and Second Chance, and I'm Chris Kellogg. Thanks for having us on. Well, we've got some of the trending costumes. I'll tell you what they are for the kids coming up in two songs.
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0: Counting Crows and Mr. Jones. Well, the trending costumes every year have a tendency to reflect what's going on right in Hollywood and in the music world, right? Well, there's no exception this year. It turns out K-pop Demon Hunters, one of the biggest choices for Halloween costumes among the kids, followed by Bluey, Minecraft, in particular, Chicken Jockey. That's one of those things, if you know, you know. Characters from Wednesday, the Netflix series, is still popular for this year, as are all things Super Mario and Pokemon.
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0: Paul McCartney and Wings and Hi, Hi, Hi. And I'm Chris Kellogg and glad to have you here. That was banned briefly on the BBC when it was released because they thought it was suggestive lyrics. And somebody looked at the title and realized, oh, it said H-I-H-I-H-I. It's like, hi. Yeah. At least that's what the band says.
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playing one great song after another. I'm Chris Kellogg. Glad to have you here. A coworker was telling us that she's looking forward to fall and winter because she loves all her soups and can't wait to make one. Well, we're going to talk about soups and play some more Paul McCartney. That's coming up.

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0: Paul McCartney and Wings with a little luck, and glad to have you here. I'm Chris Kellogg. A coworker was talking about making soups and said that's why she loves fall and winter, because she has the best soup recipe. And then she started naming them in a very Forrest Gump way. It was like French onion, tomato, broccoli and cheddar, broccoli and chili, broccoli, whatever. It was pretty funny. But anyway, get ready. It's going to be soup season before you know it.
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7: You can expect some cloudy skies today, a high of 77 degrees with winds out of the southeast at about 10 miles per hour. Could get wind gusts as high as 22 miles per hour. Rain likely overnight, an overnight low of 58. That rain will continue on Sunday.

0: and that'll continue till the early afternoon with a high of 68 degrees. From Monday, Columbus Day, mostly sunny in 81. For Skynet Weather, I'm Bert Richardson, Classic Hits 96.7.
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0: Roxette and It Must Have Been Love, and thanks for being here. I'm Chris Kellogg. 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

0: Bachman Turner Overdrive and Taking Care of Business. Well, we lost Oscar-winning actress Eva Marie Saint this week, known for her roles, of course, of On the Waterfront and North by Northwest and so many other great movies. She passed away at the age of 102 in Los Angeles. What a nice long life. R&B singer Freddie Jackson lost his battle with kidney disease. He was 69. Jackson notched a couple of big chart toppers on all the charts in the mid-80s. Rock Me Tonight, For Old Time's Sake, and You Are My Lady, not to mention a phenomenal R&B career.
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0: Paul McCartney, and coming up on the Mockamania weekend, I always preferred the live version of that, but on the album version, Paul McCartney played all the instruments, which is pretty cool. Well, how do you feel about office romances? 84% of people are cool with it. They're cool with dating someone from their company. Does HR know this? 62% are comfortable flirting with a coworker. 61% have been on a date with a colleague, and check this out, 55% have met their current romantic partner on the job.
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Candy Clark. How's the weekend going so far? We've got tons of great music right here. We've got Paul McCartney on the way on this Mocha Mania weekend coming up. This is Exile.

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1: 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Always giving you the greatest hits of all time.
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0: Paul McCartney, Band on the Run. And yes, it is a Macamania weekend. More Paul McCartney coming up in just a few minutes with Halloween around the corner. A lot of people are trying to think of costume ideas. Now, I'm not familiar with a lot of these things, but there are horror films that people are going to dress up with some of the characters, Backrooms, Obsession, The Bride, things like that. What about K-pop Demon Hunters? That's going to be a big one. And of course, the old standby, witches and goblins and vampires, things like that. That is pretty classic. So wherever, whatever you do, I'm sure it's going to be a really fun time.
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1: Menards. You can expect some cloudy skies today, a high of 77 degrees with winds out of the southeast at about 10 miles per hour. Could get wind gusts as high as 22 miles per hour. Rain likely overnight, an overnight low of 58. That rain will continue on Sunday. And that'll continue till the early afternoon with a high of 68 degrees. From Monday, Columbus Day, mostly sunny in 81. For Skynet Weather, I'm Bert Richardson. 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

0: From Down Under, Men at Work, it's Katie Clark and Maka Mania Weekend. Paul McCartney coming up. Hang on.
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0: Rembrandts, I'll be there for you. So you know what? It is Katie Clark. And next time you go to a party, you can throw this down. If someone's talking about hashtagging something, I hashtagged cats. You can say, you mean Octothorpe? That's the official name of a hashtag. It's an Octothorpe.
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0: Paul McCartney. Yes, he was knighted some years ago. 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No, you don't have to salute, but definitely deserves respect. 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

0: Muckamania weekend. Paul McCartney is what we're talking about here. And we've got more Paul McCartney coming up in just a little bit. 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
6: You can expect some cloudy skies today, a high of 77 degrees with winds out of the southeast at about 10 miles per hour. Could get wind gusts as high as 22 miles per hour. Rain likely overnight, an overnight low of 58. That rain will continue on Sunday, and that'll continue till the early afternoon with a high of 68 degrees. From Monday, Columbus Day, mostly sunny in 81. For Skynet Weather, I'm Bert Richardson, Classic Hits 96.7.
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0: Oh, that crowd is going wild. Cheap Trick, I Want You to Want Me. You know, they have a brand new album that you can pick up. It's called All Washed Out. 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By the way, it's a Maca Mania weekend. And yes, we've got more Sir Paul McCartney coming up in just a couple minutes.
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0: Another day from Paul McCartney on this Maca Mania weekend. That's right. We got Paul McCartney this weekend for you. By the way, if that makes you happy, you're using 17 muscles to smile. Now, if you frown, they say it's 34 muscles used for frowning. And they say, what, turn that frown upside down? Maybe that's the reason. Got great music right here. Hang on.
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0: Paul McCartney on this Maca Mania weekend. Got more Paul McCartney coming up in just a few minutes. So did you know that if you're starting to feel down, maybe you've got the fall doldrums? Yeah, it can happen. But they say, here's what you should do if you get that. You have a vacation, even a staycation in town. Doing the cool things around here can really help. So there you go. Maybe plan something even just for an overnight trip, and it can turn that mood right around.
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9: Your Skynet forecast for today, we'll have showers likely. Those will mainly be until about 2 p.m. Then we'll have cloud cover with a high of 67 degrees. Wind gusts as high as 20 miles per hour. Tonight, some patchy fog overnight. Otherwise, mostly cloudy with a low of 56. For Columbus Day, areas of fog to start the day off. Then partly sunny skies with a high of 81 degrees. For Skynet weather, I'm Bert Richardson. Classic Hits 96.7.
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0: Nina's 99 Red Balloons on this Maca Mania weekend. Here's what we're doing. Got Paul McCartney coming up in just a couple of minutes.
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2: Since 1937, the Lights of Spiritual Guidance has been sharing the light of the gospel of Jesus Christ. I'm delighted you chose to join us today, and I pray that this program will truly be a blessing to you as you listen to this edition of the Lights of Spiritual Guidance.

I told someone just the other day, heaven's getting a lot sweeter. Seems I have so many family and friends now that are in the presence of Jesus. And indeed, in the words of that song sung by my nephew, Mr. Chris Allman, won't it be wonderful there? And it will be wonderful there. I hope you're ready. I hope that you're prepared to meet Jesus should he come or call. Well, I hope you'll also pray for me as I am in revival services this weekend, October 11 to 14, Science Hill, Kentucky, in the Church of the Nazarene. And then October 18 to 21, I'll be in Mercer, Pennsylvania at Wayside Community Church. And then October 22 to 25, again, Mercer, Pennsylvania at Oak Grove Community Church. And then the first weekend of November, I'll be back at Hurricane, West Virginia at the Church of the Nazarene. And then looking a bit ahead, November 12 to 13, if you live in the Sunman, Indiana area, I'll be at the First Southern Baptist Church in Sunman, Indiana, November 12 to 13. So I covet your prayers. I also ask you to support the Lights of Spiritual Guidance. If you like the music, if you like the messages that we preach, we do our very best to make sure that what we preach is scripturally founded. And if you like the program, the Lights of Spiritual Guidance, and you want it to stay on your station, I really do need to hear from you. So would you write to me? And as I said last week, even if you are unable to send anything to help finance the airtime, just let us know that you listen to the program, because we don't want to go off a

That's LaneLoman at me.com. You can go to our website, lomanministries.org, and give through the Venmo or PayPal tab there. Thanks so much for praying about that. It really means a lot. Father, I pray that the continuation of this sermon on a right conception of sin would speak to our hearts today and help us to realize that you provided a complete remedy for not only sin's behavior, but also for the sinful condition. I pray in Jesus' name. Amen.

an offense against religious or moral law, an action that is or is felt to be highly reprehensible, an often serious shortcoming, fault, transgression of the law of God, a defective state of human nature in which the self is estranged from God. That's what sin is, according to Webster. Even Webster recognized the twofold aspect of sin in the life of the individual. He talks about behavior as well as the condition. But then you go further into the Word of God and you find the obvious scriptural examples of sin. Again, back to the Garden of Eden, to the book of Genesis. When the woman saw that the fruit of the tree was good for food and pleasing to the eye, also desirable for gaining wisdom, she took some and ate it. She also gave some to her husband, who was with her, and he ate it. Obvious disobedience. There's the obvious disregard for God's law. 1 John chapter 3, verse 4, everyone who sins breaks the law. In fact, sin is lawlessness. Exodus chapter 20, we know what they are. I mean, they're listed there, the Ten Commandments. And I've actually heard people say, well, there's no way that you can keep the Ten Commandments. Nobody can keep the Ten Commandments. Really? You shall have no other gods before me. You understand that, don't you? Nothing comes before him. No one, no one thing, nor the gods before me. You shall not make for yourself an image. We don't bow down. That cross is not an idol. And we don't put that there because we worship that cross. You shall not misuse the name of the Lord your God. We've often misinterpreted that particular commandment and thought it means you can't cuss. You can't take his name in vain. You can't say golly or GD or gosh or golly. Too close to the name of God. That's how I was brought up, that you don't use those slang words because it's too close to the name God. So you're taking the name of the Lord your God in vain. But that's not what it means. You know what that means? That verse means thou shalt not misuse the name of the Lord your God. It means that you can't say, I'm a Christian, and then go out here and say things and live ways that discredit God. If you do, you're misusing his name and how it's attached to yours. Don't live a life that's not commensurate with the Word of God and then say you're a Christian. You've taken the name of the Lord your God in vain. Remember the Sabbath day to keep it holy. We could stay there the rest of the time. I remember when the Sabbath day, and of course the Sabbath day for us, is Sunday. It's today. I can remember when they had blue laws in North Carolina. You couldn't buy gasoline until after 12 o'clock because everybody was in church. That's true. They had blue laws. Gas stations could not open until 1 o'clock in the afternoon. But now, anything. We do anything we want to do. And I'm not here to accuse or make you feel guilty about what you may do on Sunday or what you may not do on Sunday. I'm just simply saying we've got to honor him on the day that's been set aside for us to honor him. And whatever that means, we must make sure that we do it. This is one of the commands that he has given to us. Remember the Sabbath day, by keeping it holy. Honor your father and your mother. This is the one commandment that's given with promise, that your days may be long upon the earth which the Lord your God has given to you. Honor your father and your mother. You shall not murder. You shall not commit adultery. You shall not steal. You shall not bear false witness. You shall not covet. All of these sins are sins of the will, something you decide to do or not do. And that's important that you know that. But then there's another list of sins. It's called the seven deadly sins. Proverbs chapter 6, verse 16. These are the six things the Lord hates, seven that are detestable to him. Haughty eyes. I'm better than anybody else. A lying tongue. There it is. The young man who thought that he wouldn't go to hell for lying. God hates the liar. I think I've said this before, maybe in the filling station, that it's very interesting to me that that is in the list of the seven deadly sins. Because regrettably, too many of us would have to confess we've been guilty of lying. And I think the reason it's there is because

our concept of sin is serious. Sin. Well, let's start with Webster. He didn't write the Bible. Well, let's start with him. Let's see what Webster has to say about what sin is.

It was a lie that ushered mankind into chaos. Satan lied to Eve, and the human race was thrown into sinful chaos because of a lie. So it's included in the seven deadly sins, I think, for that reason. Hands that shed innocent blood. I cringe to think of all the innocent blood that's shed every day through abortions. A heart that devises wicked schemes. Feet that are quick to rush to evil. A false witness that pours out lies. A person who stirs up conflict in the community. These are the things God hates. These are specific things. And all of them happen because a person has made up their mind to do it. A right conception of sin. And then there's the obvious description of a worldly mindset. A worldview, 1 John chapter 2. Do not love the world or anything in the world. If anyone loves the world, the love of the Father is not in them. For everything in the world, the lust of the flesh, the lust of the eyes, the pride of life, comes not from the Father, but from the world. The world and its desires pass away. But whoever does the will of God lives forever. What is your worldview? Is it a worldly worldview? Or is it a scriptural worldview? But then, I must hasten. Look at the declaration from Scripture regarding sin. Please hear this. Notice what he says in 1 John chapter 1. If we claim to be without sin, we deceive ourselves, and the truth is not in us. Now, understand that that statement right there is a pre-conversion statement. For all have sinned and come short of the glory of God. Not a person in the building today who at one time in your life didn't live in sin. If we say we haven't, we make God a liar. Truth is not in us. That's a pre-conversion statement. But then notice the second statement. But if we confess our sins, he is faithful and just to forgive us of our sins and purify us from all unrighteousness. This is when we confess, and the sins of which we have been guilty have been forgiven through the blood of Jesus Christ. If we claim we have not sinned, we make him out to be a liar. His word is not in us. So, sin is a reality. We confess our sins, we are forgiven. But then notice the demonstration from Scripture. 1 John chapter 2, verses 1 and 2. Again, very important that we get this. My dear children, I write this to you so that you will not sin. If you've confessed your sins, I'm writing this so you will not sin. If anybody does sin, we have an advocate. The marvelous thing about the grace of God is that when I am converted, the possibility of sin is not removed. But the forgiveness of God remains. And I like the fact that in that particular verse of Scripture, there's one little word that makes a difference. My dear children, I write this unto you that you do not sin, but if. And that little word, if, denotes the possibility of not. Doesn't say when. It says, if I sin, then I have an advocate. I wish I could tell you that since I was converted, when she justified me and I became a Christian, I wish I'd never sinned since that moment in time. But I'd be a liar if I told you that. But I will tell you this. His Spirit was faithful. And every time I did, more times than I care to admit, His Holy Spirit came and did something in my heart and my mind that let me know I'd done wrong and I needed to do something about that. And I confessed that sin. And He was faithful and just to forgive me of my sin. And thank God, as I grew in grace, I came to realize what caused me to be like that. And it was that condition of sin, and that had to be dealt with. And when I dealt with that, then that continuing sinful practice was removed. If we sin, we have an advocate with the Father. My dear children, I write this so you will not sin. We have an advocate. So there it is. A right conception of sin and how it operates if we allow it in our life. So, what is the one thing that gets in the way of man's relationship with God? The one thing. If you don't know by now, you hadn't been listening. Sin.

Dennis Kinlaw was one of the great theology professors and spiritual leaders in the Wesleyan Church, and actually the Methodist Church. And he writes this. I want you to listen carefully. It's an amazing statement. Satan disguises submission to himself under the ruse of personal autonomy. Satan never asked us to become his servants. Never once did the serpent say to Eve, "I want to be your master." The shift in commitment is never from Christ to evil. It is always from Christ to self. And instead of his will, self-interest now rules, and I want to reign. And Dr. Kinlaw says, and that is the very essence of sin. When I want to reign, and I make choices and decisions for me instead of for him. But sin does more than that. It is that sin is an issue in man. Not just out here, but in here. We're justified. We're purified. And we can live a righteous and holy life because of the complete remedy for sin. All right, I want to give you something. The Christian's warning list regarding sin. Sin ignored is dangerous. If you sin, don't ignore it. I was standing in a little room in Alabama at a camp meeting 3 years ago. I was a bit vain, and I usually am when it comes to my hair. And I had gotten ready for church that night. And I wanted to see if the back was right. So there was a mirror on this dresser right here. A big long mirror. I had my little hand mirror, and I'm standing with my back to that long mirror, and I'm checking the back of my hair, seeing if it was the way I wanted it. And then I just happened to glance down, and right about there, I saw a black spot. I'd never seen that before. What is that? My sister-in-law died of melanoma cancer, so I was very sensitive to those kinds of things. I called my plastic surgeon, who'd done some work on my nose. I had a subbasal cell taken off my nose several years ago, and I called him and made an appointment. I want you to look at this. I got home from that camp meeting, and he looked at it. He said, "Well, I don't think it's very much, Lane, but probably we ought to take it off. We'll do a biopsy on it." Not too long after that, maybe a week, I went and had outpatient surgery, a local anesthetic, and they cut that thing out. They sent it off to pathology. And he said, "I cut deep enough margins around it to where I think it's okay." And the pathology report came back, melanoma cancer. Fortunately for me, it had not traveled. That's what they say with melanoma. It had not traveled beyond that little spot on my back. But what do you think would have happened if I let it go? It would have traveled, and eventually, unaddressed, it would have killed me. There's no such thing as a little sin. Don't ignore it. If in some moment of weakness, failure, you do something, you say something, you behave in such a way, you know you've disappointed God, sinned against him, deal with it then. Don't ignore it. Remember this. Number two, sin spreads. Sin will not stay contained. It will travel. It will have an effect on your life and the people in your life. Number three, sin is contagious. It'll begin to influence other people. If you allow sin into your life, then it's going to be seen in your life, and it's going to negatively impact other people. Number four, sin is a deeper problem than you want to believe. Satan will try to get you to think it's no big deal. You're not hurting anybody else.

0: is between you and whatever you want to do, your life. Don't worry about it. That's what Satan wants you to believe. Sin unheeded destroys what we call pain sensors. We become numb. Well, I've done it this many times. I'll do it some more, and I'll do it some more, and I'll do it some more until it becomes widespread in your life. Sin in its advanced stage is hideous. It's ugly. And I've seen enough illustrations of that to know it for a fact. When you see somebody that's gone daft on drugs and alcohol, sin will kill you. When tempted, no one should say, God is tempting me, but for God cannot be tempted by evil, nor does he tempt anyone. But each one is tempted when by their own evil desires he is dragged away and enticed. Then after desire has conceived, it gives birth to sin, and sin, when it is full grown, gives birth to death. For the wages of sin is death, but the gift of God is eternal life.
1: 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And here in Columbus, Indiana, where this program is produced, Bethel Wesleyan Church, Columbus Free Methodist Church, Flintwood Wesleyan Church, and then finally in Orleans, Indiana, at the First Church of the Nazarene. 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May God bless you, and don't forget, my friend, I'm still praying for you.

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Kelly Clark, you, and me. Tons of great music right here. And yes, Paul McCartney coming up in a few minutes on this Maca Mania weekend. Tom Petty and the Heartbreakers, You Got Lucky.

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0: Paul McCartney is my love on this Mocha-mania weekend. Yes, crazy about Paul McCartney. Did you know that he's had number one hits as a solo artist, as a duo, as a trio in Wings, in a quartet, of course, the Beatles, and a quintet with the Beatles and Billy Preston. So there you go. We are featuring Paul. We've got more Paul McCartney. Sir Paul McCartney coming up in just a few minutes.
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6: Your Skynet forecast for today, we'll have showers likely. Those will mainly be until about 2 p.m. Then we'll have cloud cover with a high of 67 degrees. Wind gusts as high as 20 miles per hour. Tonight, some patchy fog overnight, otherwise mostly cloudy with a low of 56. For Columbus Day, areas of fog to start the day off. Then partly sunny skies with a high of 81 degrees. For Skynet weather, I'm Bert Richardson. Classic Hits, 96.7.
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0: Pretenders. I'll stand by you. It's Katie Clark hanging out. Thanks for hanging with us. We've got great music right here for your weekend. Paul McCartney coming up in just a couple.
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0: Donna Summer's Hot Stuff. Here's something that I find fascinating. They say that trees can talk to each other, and it's an underground network of fungi, and they call it the Wood Wide Web. So there you go. 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The Wood Wide Web. It's Macamania Weekend. More Paul McCartney coming right up. Hang on.
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0: Paul McCartney, Helen Wheels on this Maca Mania weekend. It is Katie Clark. A lot of my friends are obsessed with watching cat videos. You notice that a lot of people, including myself, yes, I will watch cat videos. Why though? They say that when people watch cat videos, you know, cute cats playing and doing all the things they do, that we feel more content, we're happier, and we're more energized. Yes, watching all that kitten energy definitely makes me feel more energetic and then more tired.
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Let's make it an awesome day. Coming up in just a few minutes with Jay Coffey, we're going to take a look at trustworthy colors. Very interesting stuff coming up in less than 10.

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0: Rolling out a Macamania weekend, Sir Paul's rebuttal to critics who said he only wrote silly love songs. Hey, this is Jay Coffey, so if we want people to see us as trustworthy, we're going to have to wear the right colors. 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
2: 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WBBI. 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
7: Your Skynet forecast for today. We'll have showers likely. Those will mainly be until about 2 p.m. Then we'll have cloud cover with a high of 67 degrees. Wind gusts as high as 20 miles per hour. Tonight, some patchy fog overnight. Otherwise, mostly cloudy with a low of 56. For Columbus Day, areas of fog to start the day off. Then partly sunny skies with a high of 81 degrees. For Skynet weather, I'm Bert Richardson. Classic Hits 96.7.
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0: Phil Collins scoring his third consecutive top 10 hit in 1990, coming off that album, But Seriously, and Something Happened on the Way to Heaven. 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

0: Cranking out a Macamania weekend. Paul McCartney coming off his album Tug of War and Take It Away. Hey, it is Jane Coffey. So researchers compared people's favorite pies with personality traits, and they found that lovers of chocolate pie are tenderhearted. If you shovel pecan pie into your pie hole, well, then you're a loyal friend. Apple pie, you're creative. And if pumpkin pie is what you desire, well, you have classic tastes and traditional viewpoints. And now I want a piece of pie.
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Jay Coffey, and coming up in just a few minutes, we're going to take a look at the top trends in Halloween costumes this year.

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0: We're rolling out an awesome Macamania weekend. Sir Paul McCartney and the very first single to come off that Band on the Run album, and Jet. Hey, it is Jay Coffey. So what are the top trends in Halloween costumes this year? Well, based on a mix of research and pop culture buzz, here are the predictions for this year's biggest Halloween costume trends. 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
7: Your Skynet forecast for today, we'll have showers likely. Those will mainly be until about 2 p.m. Then we'll have cloud cover with a high of 67 degrees. Wind gusts as high as 20 miles per hour. Tonight, some patchy fog overnight. Otherwise, mostly cloudy with a low of 56. For Columbus Day, areas of fog to start the day off. Then partly sunny skies with a high of 81 degrees. For Skynet weather, I'm Bert Richardson. Classic Hits 96.7.
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3: 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I'm Wayne Boxmiller, your Countdown to Kickoff host. And it may be too early to call a game a must-win, but so what? It is. After two straight setbacks, this team wants to run into the bye week with a win and a winning record. And run they must to some degree after last week's run total was less than acceptable by their definition. But don't look at Miami's winless record and think automatic win because this young team has played well enough in spurts to be dangerous. Just ask Dallas about Tampa Bay. And their running game has been respectable with a quarterback who can improvise if he's pressured. So nothing is certain. And Joe Burrow knows they really don't want to throw the ball more this week, but I'm sure Chase Brown, Samaje Perine, and the offensive line are ready to put up run numbers this week, so stay tuned. Let's go to a 87-degree Hard Rock Stadium where Dan Hoard and Dave Lapham are standing by. Gentlemen.
4: Good morning, Box. The Bengals are facing an 0-4 team this week. They have their bye coming up next week. There's been a lot of speculation as a result that the Bengals might rest some of their injured players as a result. Well, here is the latest. Ja'Marr Chase made it through concussion protocol. He will play. T. Higgins, who is dealing with groin and neck soreness, will play. Brian Cook, who's not 100% due to an ankle injury, will play. B.J. Hill has been hampered by an Achilles injury. He will play. Lap, what does all of that suggest to you about the importance of this game?
5: Yeah, it suggests a lot. I mean, the players, if they could walk, they were going to play. I mean, that was the bottom line, I think, in this football game. You know, they want it. It's a conference game. You want to do well against conference opponents. There's no question about that. It's like you get a little extra kiss for that conference win. And I'll tell you, down here in Miami, it's tough. It's a tough place to play. The crowd is in full throat down here. It's one of the noisiest stadiums, loudest stadiums, particularly an outdoor stadium. I think it's the loudest outdoor stadium in the entire National Football League. So, you know, they're going to have to watch their P's and Q's and make sure that they don't give the game away by making stupid mental errors and missing checks, audibilizations, line calls, that sort of thing. To have those guys physically able to go. Joe Burrow, I know, is happy about it, Dan. I mean, there's nobody that's happier than Joe Burrow that Ja'Marr Chase and T. Higgins. In my opinion, it's the best tandem, best duo of wide receivers in the National Football League, bar none. And they're both unbelievably talented. They both have physical traits and a mental IQ and aptitude for the game of football. They love to play the game. And, you know, it's great for Bengal fans and for Joe Burrow in particular that these two guys are making the dance today.
4: The Dolphins are in rebuild mode.
5: Yeah.
4: They've got a lot of young, high draft picks that will take the field, particularly on defense. The record is what it is, 0-4. But here's the teams that they've lost to so far. The Vikings, 4-0. The Chiefs, 4-0. The 49ers, 4-0. The Raiders, 3-1, and the Raiders' Jeez. Only losses to Kansas City. So those teams have combined to go 15-1. Now, admittedly, four of the wins are over the Dolphins, but still, subtract that, they're still 11-1. So they have gone winless against a murderer's row of a schedule.
5: They really have. And when you watch them on tape, they play hard. I mean, they're a physical football team. Physicality is going to be the name of the game. It's the buzzword today. You got to come out and you got to hit people. You're going to have to run the football. I mean, that's been the fly in the ointment for the Cincinnati Bengals. That's no, you know, news flash. That's no news bulletin. You got to be able to run the football on a consistent basis. You have to be able to win at the line of scrimmage. You have to be able to control the line of scrimmage. You have to move people against their own will, and that's where the Bengals are having some struggles. And this Miami Dolphins defense now, you know, they may be 0-4, Dan, but it ain't because of the defense. The defense is damn good. I mean, they're NFL caliber all the way around. Their linebackers do a good job. Their defensive line keeps offensive linemen off the linebackers and allows them to flow and make plays. Their secondary is very aggressive. They're all good tacklers. They're all hard hitters. They all finish people. They all wrap and take people to the ground. I mean, this is a major challenge down here. Heat and humidity is a factor. Crowd noise, all the things we've already talked about. This is no easy game on the schedule for the Cincinnati Bengals, and they better not look at it that way, even though the Dolphins are 0-4.
4: Their defense is good. Their offense, on the other hand, has not been good.
5: Right.
4: Miami has yet to top 13 points in a game this season. Since 2004, there have been three teams that failed to top 13 points in the first 4 weeks of the season. The Dolphins in 2004, the Dolphins in 2018, the Dolphins this year. That's pretty crazy.
5: It is.
4: Miami is the only team in the NFL so far this season that has not had a lead in a game. Let's hope that continues today. Here in Miami, where the current temperature is 88 degrees and the feels like temperature is 103. Box, let's go back to you in the air-conditioned studio.
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5: Welcome back to Countdown to Kickoff right here on the Bengals Radio Network. 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Mike Gesicki is going back to where it all started for him. The former Miami Dolphin seems to have found a connection with Joe Burrow and the city of Cincinnati. His versatility showed last week when Chase and Higgins went down in moving a wide out. He shows his versatility again as he speaks with Dan Hoard in this week's Waltz Business Solution Players Interview.
6: This week's game is in Miami. I have just administered some truth serum. That's where you started your NFL career.
7: Correct.
6: Does it feel different when you play the Dolphins in Miami?
7: No, I would say that, you know, I have a lot of, you know, great memories and a lot of, you know, great people that are still there that I have phenomenal relationships with. But I've been, you know, removed from there for several seasons now. I love Cincinnati. I love being here with this team, with this, you know, organization, coaching staff, players, all that kind of stuff. So it will feel different weather-wise. I'll tell you that much. It's gonna be warm playing there in early October, but nothing that, you know, that we won't be able to adapt to, and looking forward to it.
6: You've caught a touchdown pass in three of the first four games. It seems like you and Joe Burrow have this crazy mental telepathy. How would you describe the relationship that you two guys have on the field?
7: Yeah, I just try to pride myself on being detailed and dependable. So, you know, want to be where I'm supposed to be when I'm supposed to be there, and then when I have the opportunity to make a play, you know, be dependable and reliable and make that play. And I think that the more you do that with you know, a quarterback like Joe, the more he trusts in you and gives you those opportunities. So now here in my third year here, I feel, you know, not complacent but comfortable in the role that I have and the offense that we're running. Just try to go out there and execute and make plays when given the opportunity to do it.
6: By the end of last week's game, the Bengals were down to two healthy wide receivers, Dante Myers and Mitch Tinsley. Were you basically in the role of T. Higgins for most of the snaps from there on?
7: Depended on the play. You know, there was a lot of plays where, you know, Mitch caught that one deep down the sideline. He was in, whether it's Jamar or T's role, and Dante was in the other's role. Like, so it's not that it was just like, hey, Mike, you're going to go out there. It really was dependent on certain plays and concepts and formations. Shout out to Mitch and to Dante and to Tanner. Everybody kind of, when that kind of situation pops up, you're obviously not expecting it, but everybody's prepared for that situation to go out there and be able to execute. So shout out to the coaches and to everybody that was involved to, you know, be able to go out there and execute at a high level.
6: It's your third year in Cincinnati. Prior to this, you had a different offensive coordinator every year of your first six NFL seasons. You've had stability here.
7: Yeah.
6: Head coach, offensive coordinator, your quarterback when Joe has been healthy. Does that make it less stressful mentally for you?
7: 100%, yeah, for sure. I would say that earlier in my career, I kind of did get used to the change every year. It's just like, all right, yeah, I'm learning a new playbook. Because at the end of the day, football is football. There's only so many different plays. It's just, all right, what does this coaching staff call it? What is this, you know, how are we going to call this? You know, what do they call a five-step slant here? Is it a glance? Is it a slant? Is it a deep slant? Like, there's just, all right, what's the terminology? So football is football, but the stability here with the coaching staff, with the quarterback play, it is something that, you know, I don't take for granted because of the earlier years of my career. I think that it has, you know, allowed me to, you know, just play a little bit faster and kind of slow the game down a little bit, pre-snap, and understand kind of everything else that's going on around me.
6: You recently turned 31.

0: One, this is year nine in the NFL. What do you think the biggest reasons are that you are approaching a decade as a pro football player, which is a pretty select group?
1: Yeah, no, it's definitely something that, again, that I don't take for granted. I think, you know, I've been very fortunate throughout my career. Just health-wise, obviously, is the biggest thing, but, you know, also just being surrounded by really good people, whether it's the people in the training room, people in the equipment room, the coaching staffs, that all the different ones that I've been, you know, fortunate enough to work with. But really grateful for this opportunity and for this organization specifically, because I think that, you know, being here, it's a special place to me, you know, and in my heart. So I'll always be, you know, grateful for being here. And, you know, I hope I'm here for many, many years to come, and looking forward to an exciting, you know, the first quarter of this season is really, really over. I'm looking forward to this exciting second quarter and kind of get things rolling here.
0: Cincinnati's been a good place for you, but it seems like you are in a good place, mm-hmm. where you are in terms of your career, your family, being a dad, mm-hmm. all of it seems to have just put you in a great mental space.
1: Yeah, absolutely. I am very fortunate in my life. I have, like I said, phenomenal people that I surround myself with in this building, but also a fantastic support staff outside of this building. My wife, Hallie, is, you know, my number one. She's, you know, really, you know, everything to our family, and has done a phenomenal job allowing me to kind of come in here and not have to think about external factors and just being able to focus on football. You know, being a dad and all that kind of stuff, it's been the coolest thing in the world, that transition, because it's not just, you don't just get home and sit on the couch and scroll on your phone anymore. It's like, all right, well, the door's open and closed. Now you're walking in, and now you're a dad. So there's a lot of responsibility and things that come with it, but it's the coolest thing in the world, and I wouldn't trade, you know, any of these moments for anything. So I am in a very good place, you know, mentally and physically, and, you know, whether it be in my career or my family and things like that. But I like to just take everything one day at a time and just focus on, you know, where I'm at, be where my feet are. And that being, you know, today with a great practice, and then when I get home tonight, and then, you know, then I'll be dad. So it's definitely a very unique lifestyle, and it's a very cool thing that I'm a part of. And I don't take any of it lightly.
0: So you shared this on your Instagram feed, so I'm officially allowed to ask about it. You attended the royal wedding.
1: Oh, yeah.
0: This summer.
1: That's
0: Travis
1: right.
0: Kelce,
1: yeah,
0: and Taylor, yeah. Swift.
1: Yeah.
0: What was it like?
1: Oh, it was super cool. Such a really, really unique opportunity, with so many different faces and different people there. It was something that, I mean, at some points I'm just kind of catching myself just like aggressively people watching, because there's just so many different names and different people that are there. So super appreciative of Travis, you know, sending out that invitation, and, you know, Hallie and I had a fantastic time, you know, just enjoying that night, enjoying that experience, just because, you know, when you're 10 years old and you're listening to music on the radio, you never think, oh yeah, I'm going to be at that person's wedding. It's just, it's crazy how it all comes together. So it was definitely a really cool experience.
0: I mean, was the invitation just like the invitation you get to anybody's wedding? It comes in a nice envelope?
1: It was actually, it was more like a digital invitation. Oh. So it was on the phone, and honestly, I thought it was fake for the longest. I didn't answer for like 6 weeks, and then I got a call saying like, hey, are you going to answer this?
0: Oh,
1: and
0: gosh.
1: I was like, oh, I should probably get back to that. So it was it was a really, really, really cool experience.
0: Congratulations on a great start. I appreciate your time. Catch another touchdown pass this week.
1: I love it. Let's do it. Back to work.
2: 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And you can hear the humility and gratitude for Mike Gesicki as he approaches double-digit years in the NFL. And how about almost missing the Travis Kelce, Taylor Swift wedding? 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Hey, the Bengals are excited to welcome two new legends into the Ring of Honor this season, James Brooks and Bob Trumpy. 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
3: For 50 years, Sherrod Brown voted how he was told. 1975 to today, different presidents, different issues, but Sherrod Brown's vote never changed. Higher taxes, Brown voted for them. 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Sex changes for kids, Sherrod Brown supported that too. When Washington Democrats needed Brown's vote, he gave it every time.

0: Sherrod Brown voted with Biden, 97%. Schumer, 95%. Bernie Sanders, 92%. That was the Democrat Party he joined 50 years ago. But times have changed. Now extremists are taking over. They're not asking for your vote. They're coming for your country. And Sherrod Brown will fall in line. He always does. Sherrod Brown, times changed. His vote never does. Paid for by SLF PAC and not authorized by any candidate or candidate's committee. SLFPAC.org. SLF PAC is responsible for the content of this ad.
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7: Welcome back to Countdown to Kickoff on the Cincinnati Bengals Radio Network. Wayne Boxmiller is taking you up to kickoff with Dan Hoard, Dave Lapham, and Tony Pike. And don't forget, Paramount Plus is Houdet Nation's streaming home for the NFL on CBS all season long. DJ Turner is clearly more than an athlete, and he's rapidly becoming a world traveler and also carving out his goal in becoming a fashion designer and being his own model, wearing many of his original designs on game day. I spoke with DJ about his two passions right now away from football, fashion and traveling, which he's been doing since his rookie year.
8: That's my favorite thing to do. It started when I basically got in the league, when I was available to travel. I've been traveling since my rookie year. And yeah, I mean, like I said, I'm passionate about it. And it started because I got it from my sister. My sister studied abroad while I was in college. And I was like, you ain't about to see all these colleges all these countries, and I don't. And so then that's literally why, and fell in love with it, me and my sister both.
7: Yeah, is there one place that wowed you more than you thought it would?
8: Not more than I thought I would, because I went because I expected it, but India definitely, like, that trip was life-changing. But, like, it didn't wow me, because I went because I expected it to do exactly what it did.
7: Yeah. What have you learned about yourself in traveling? Because I know for me, I've traveled, and it just opens up a whole new mindset for you.
8: Yeah, no, I mean, it's really changed my life, changed everything. Just gives you a different point of view of life. It makes it that you understand your way is not the only way. It's just so much stuff. You go out, and I was in the middle of Vietnam, literally with my best friend, in the middle of Vietnam, like, close to the airport, probably 10 hours away. And you see just the nature out there and how they're living. And you go back home and people are mad over, you know, it just changes your whole point of view by everything.
7: I know one thing I learned is how young the United States is as a country.
8: Yes, especially with India.
7: Yeah.
8: Like, everything started in India. So, like, when I was, like, getting the history and all that, I'm like, yes, the United States is so young.
7: Yeah. Let's switch to travel to fashion. Another thing you do is Juan Drago. Is that the line? And talk about how you got into the fashion.
8: Yeah, so I...

0: I've always loved fashion. I've always loved clothes. This is something I've always wanted to do. And I wanted to do it when it made sense. So, you know, I've had 3 off seasons on my belt and I was like, all right, I can finally get into it. So yeah, I came out with One Drago. That's obviously my name, but that's my clothing line, and it's suits. So yeah, we starting out suits right now. It's going to expand to everything else, but for right now, it's a suit line. And so for right now, I'm just wearing my stuff and I'm going to start selling and going live in a little bit.
1: What do you position the suits? I looked at some of them. First of all, very nice, but it looks like a comfortable kind of a loose fit. Would that be an accurate description?
0: So, yeah. So, I have a wide leg and a slim fit. So, okay. You saw the wide leg one. But if you go, the one I wore last game, it was my slim fit. So, I have both of them. And so, yeah, I have both of them now.
1: How long have you been conceptualizing? I mean, with some of these designs, like, you've been saving them for this moment, or did this all kind of happen in real time?
0: Kind of real time. Like I just like dressing, and like I just have an eye for it. So yeah, I'll just be like, yeah, I want this. You know what I mean? It's not like I'm really planning kind of thing. Like even on game days, I'll just walk in there and be like, all right, what am I going to wear? You know, it's not even planned.
1: Now, the first time you put on that Bengals uniform, you walk out on the field. It's a great feeling. Talk about the feeling when you put that first design on.
0: Oh, you talking about the uniform? Clothing, yeah. Oh, clothing. Yeah. Clothing. Oh, yeah. I was waiting for the first game too. And that was definitely cool. And so now it's gonna be real cool. Eventually, when I get to like seeing other people in my clothes, that's gonna be real cool.
1: Well, that's gonna happen a long time from now. As far as you being a full time designer, is that something that you envision way long after football is over?
0: Yeah. That's something like just throughout my career and then the off seasons and stuff like that, just building up something, and then eventually when I want to hang up the cleats because I earned the right to, I'll go into that probably. Yeah.
1: Well, no question, you'll be successful whatever you do. Thank you so much, man.
0: I appreciate it.
1: All right, back with more Countdown to Kickoff presented by Buffalo Wild Wings on the Bengals Radio Network.
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1: Welcome back to Countdown to Kickoff on the Bengals Radio Network. Wayne Boxbiller taking you up to kickoff with Dan Hoard, Dave Lapham, and Tony Pike. And it's going to be a very hot day. Dan Hoard, as he was leaving the first segment, 88 degrees was the temperature, and it will be well over 100 on the field. Now, we talked about Joe Burrow getting ready for this game. His stats from last week were very impressive. 39-54, 428 yards, 1 touchdown, minus that 2 interceptions. But for the season, he has a respectable quarterback rating of 99.51. And, you know, a lot of fuss and media maelstrom was created when Joe Burrow made the in-the-moment comment about their offense. So our Dan Hoard asked Joe to clarify his comment that they should really pass more.
7: I might have been a little emotional after the game. Obviously, you want to have balance as an offense. And the run game wasn't good enough on Sunday. And, I feel confident in myself that you put it in my hands and I'm going to make it work.

0: Obviously, it, like you said, it's very situational. You know, when you get into a game like Sunday, and you know, they're a really good defense, really good front seven, and you know, I felt like we were moving the ball pretty well in the past game, and I could have been better in spots to help our guys and not put our defense in bad positions with the turnovers. But yeah, we got to be more balanced going forward, and a big part of that is the run game.
1: One of the other areas of emphasis that Joe Burrow talked about was the red zone play, and he talked about working on the extra reps with the red zone offense.
0: You know, obviously the red zone interception is the one that really stands out as one that was easily avoided and, you know, put our team behind the eight ball. So, you know, I can't make those critical mistakes like that.
1: And Joe Burrow will be looking to redeem himself as well as the offensive ground game and get that in gear. Cincinnati Bengals looking for win number 3 of the season going into the bye week against the winless Miami Dolphins. But again, caution, they are good. Back and more countdown to kickoff right here on the Bengals Radio Network.
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1: Welcome back to Countdown to Kickoff on the Bengals Radio Network. Did you know 65 regular season NFL games have been played outside the United States? And this year, the NFL has added Australia, which has happened already, to go along with London, Mexico City, Munich, Paris, and Rio de Janeiro. The Bengals are set to play the Atlanta Falcons in Madrid next month, and they just announced Manuel Turizo, whose music has generated over a billion streams worldwide, will headline the halftime show. Enough of looking down the road, the focus is on Miami. So let's go back to Dan Hoare, Dave Lapham, and Tony Pike at Hard Rock Stadium. Gentlemen.
10: Manuel Turizo. I'm not familiar with Manuel Turizo's work. I'll have to check that out before the trip to Madrid. Tony, let's talk about the Bengals offense going into the game against the Dolphins today. The Bengals are fifth in the NFL in passing yards. They're averaging 278 a game. They're next to last in rushing yards, 74.3 per game. Last week they threw 54 passes. They had 12 handoffs to running backs. You played quarterback. Do they really need a running game?
11: I think you need balance, and you need the threat of the running game. I think the offensive line needs to act with a little bit more physicality and a mentality in the running game. But if you look across the rest of the National Football League, the greatness of Josh Allen is balanced by James Cook. Kansas City with Mahomes went and got, going into this week, the leading rusher in the NFL, and Kenneth Walker. The system that San Francisco thrives in with Brock Purdy,

0: Encounter that with Christian McCaffrey and Kyren Williams with the Rams, as Stafford coming off an MVP season. I think the sweet spot is 25 to 30 pass attempts per game. You're not going to win a lot of games throwing 50 plus, but if you can balance yourself and you can have the threat of the run game, you're going to start to dictate what the defense does instead of letting the defense dictate to you of, we'll go two high safeties, you're not going to gash us, and when you do, you're not going to stick to it. Once you start to stick to that and you bust a 10, a 12, a 15-yard run, now you go under center, you run play action, now the linebackers read up, and then you hit right over the middle into the middle of the field. Now they got to bring an extra hat in the box from the safety position, then you can take the down the field shots. You don't have to do it, but it allows that balance that you need for continued longevity and success.
1: Lap, the most runs the Bengals have had in a game this year was the opener when they ran it 27 times. Part of that was a double-digit lead in the fourth quarter. They could run it to try to drain the clock, but what do you see? Is it attitude? Is it the determination up front to say we are going to run the ball today?
2: Yeah, I do. I think that attitude is a big deal, and the physical nature of it. You just have to make a commitment to it. You have to say we're going to run the football, we're going to move people against their own will, and we're going to do it no matter what. And I think that's going to be a big deal today because Miami, I mean, they're 0-4, and people are going to be like, oh. Bengals going to win this game. They're 0-4. Bengals offense has a challenge. The offensive line has a big challenge. I'm telling you, Chase Brown is a big challenge. Other people run the football. Miami Dolphins defense is legit. I mean, they're good. They play sound football. Their linebackers are good. They run to the football. Their defensive linemen keep people off of those linebackers. They'll sink a safety in the box to help in the running game. This is no pushover game. This is no easy football game, particularly with the heat and humidity, crowd noise, a lot of factors, a lot of variables, a lot of things the Cincinnati Bengals are going to be working against as they try to get their victory and go 3-2 and win another conference game down here in Miami.
1: The Dolphins did not give up a touchdown last week. They lost to the Vikings 15-10. That was five field goals for Minnesota. Tony, Minnesota ran for 123 yards in that game. For the season, the Dolphins are only giving up 3.6 per carry, so their run defense, by and large, has been good. But again, last week, the Vikings were able to run the ball against them. Aaron Jones had 94 rushing yards for Minnesota.
0: Yeah, the defensive secondary for Miami is allowing opposing quarterbacks to complete over 77%. Of their passes. So, as Lapp mentioned, they're a physical group up front because they have to commit more to help in the secondary. So you're not going to see many exotic looks. I don't think you're going to see many hats in the box today from that Dolphins defense. They're going to keep safeties back. They're going to try to eliminate the big play, and they want to win with four. Last week, Minnesota found success against that. They just couldn't find the end zone with Kyler Murray. That's a really good coach in Minnesota, Kevin O'Connell. It's a good quarterback in Kyler Murray. The fact that they held them to five field goals is a step forward, and as you mentioned off the top, their opponents are combined 15-1. The last thing you want to do today is allow an 0-4 team full of youngsters to start to believe early in this game that they can hang around for the full four quarters.
1: It is 88 degrees here in Miami, Florida. It feels like 103. It is going to be steamy on the field this afternoon. For now, let's go back to Wayne Boxmiller in the studio.
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4: Hey, thank you, gentlemen, and enjoy the sunshine. I'll enjoy the AC. He's a senior writer for Bengals.com. Jeff Hobson, the practice squad should really be on high alert after a rash of injuries. Anybody could get called up next.
5: Well, I you know, that's the life in the practice squad, and we just saw it in the pregame here. Russ Yeast prepared the safety. He prepared all week as if he was going to play like he did last week, and he found out yesterday that Brian Cook was going to try and go. And so instead of playing, he'll be up. He'll be active, which is rare for him. But he won't have the same role he did last week. And so this is this is life in a big city here. And I think, but you know, that's what these guys signed up for in the practice squad. It's a 24/7. You got to be ready, but very rarely do you get the call. And today is one of those days where they hope, you know, that these guys are healthy and didn't need them.
4: Well, you know, Jeff, you think about this week, no one knew if Chase or Higgins was going to play, so the wide receiver practice squad was, you know, on high alert. The defensive backs, because of Cook and Duggar, were on high alert. Right. And you just, like you said, it's hard for people to understand the value of practice squad players.

0: And I think, you know, the Bengals, you know, I think they get kudos around the league for the way they do it. There's a different class of practice squad player. There's a guy like Russ Yeast, who's played 36 games. He's played some valuable snaps in the league, and he's a guy you can call in an emergency. And then there are guys, you know, like the, like PJ Jules was as a, as an undrafted rookie 2 years ago.
1: Right.
0: He was on a practice squad all year, worked his way into a roster spot. And there are guys, and then there are guys this year, like the two receivers, you know, Noah Thomas and Jordan Moore. They fit the Bengals' bill, what they're looking for in receivers, but they just need time to develop. So when you say a guy's on the practice squad, you know, that's a general statement. There's some pretty specific roles that are broken up.
1: Hey, Jeff, let's talk about this game today for you. What are you looking at as keys to the game?
0: I think it's the trenches. I think it's the heat. I think Horty said it's 88 degrees, so that's going to make it one of the top five hottest games this century for the Bengals. So I think, you know, look at the 10 defensive linemen that they called up with B.J. Hill and Shamar Stewart, now active together for the first time. And, you know, I think that they're going to, you know, that concept of playing those tackles and edges in waves, you know, that's going to really come to fruition today. It's going to have to, because it's going to be so hot. And, you know, it's going to be a game of attrition. And it's these guys are used to the heat. The Bengals are, but that was 2 months ago in camp. So I think their depth on the defensive line, I think that's a huge thing today because of the heat.
1: No question. Jeff Hobson, always appreciate you being on board, brother.
0: Box, great being with the Hall of Famers. Thank you. Have a good call.
1: All right, back for more of the Countdown to Kickoff presented by Buffalo Wild Wings right here on the Bengals Radio Network.
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0: time for Zach Taylor's pregame comments with Dave Lapham.
1: Coach, I know you don't have anything with the Chicago Bears this week, but got to talk about a guy who is a big personality, a big figure in the National Football League. What's your take on the passing of Mike Ditka?
2: Yeah, obviously unfortunate. Right. Icon in the sport, icon in the game. You know, you got these legendary personalities that have really impacted decades of the league, you know, and whether it was as a coach, a personality, a movie star kicking and screaming, right, one of my favorites.
1: Right.
2: You know, and I had the chance to run into him. It was 92 or 93. My dad took me to my first NFL game, was Bears Steelers, and at Soldier Field. And my dad's friend was the strength coach. We went to a Saturday walkthrough practice. I have a picture with Mike Ditka, me and my brother and Mike Ditka, that's been at my house every day since 1992. I've seen it every day I've walked by. So certainly unfortunate, but he had a tremendous career, tremendous life, and cool that I got a chance to meet him.
1: Yeah, no question about that. There's absolutely no doubt. This week, let's talk about your matchup against the Miami Dolphins. This week of practice, there's been a little bit of heat, not, you know, as hot as it's going to be down there in Miami and not as humid as it's going to be down there in Miami. We got a little bit of a taste of it. How's practice gone this week?
2: I thought it was good, and I'm happy it was. You know, it was touching 80 degrees for us this week.
1: Right.
2: It's probably going to feel more like low 90s with in humidity down there. So, fortunately, we were down there in December, so, you know, we have a lot of takeaways from our time down there. I've coached down there for 4 years, so I know how it impacts teams when they go down there. So our guys will be ready for it. I thought they had a good week of practice. They embraced it the right way, and we know that it's going to be a hot one.
1: The Miami Dolphins have not won a football game this season, but don't be fooled. I mean, they've been in every football game. They've been in a bunch of dogfights. It's just a play here, a play there. How do you handle it with your football team? I mean, you got a mature, young in age, but mature football team in terms of they know that they have to respect every football team in the National Football League. You're not going to go down to Miami and just throw your helmets out in the field and expect to win.
2: No, I mean, they lost to the 49ers, who are 4-0. They lost,
1: right,
2: to the Chiefs, who are 4-0. They,
1: right,
2: lost to the Raiders, who are 3-1. The Vikings are 4-0. So they've lost to three of the undefeated teams in the league.
1: Unbelievable.
2: And they've really played them tight, you know, until the end of the fourth quarter for the most part. And so they got our full attention. I think their coaching staff has done a great job with these guys. And they're hungry for a win, and we understand that, and we can't be the ones to give it to them.
1: What do they do well? Give us a little bit of a scouting report on their offense, defense, and special teams.
2: Yeah, I think offense, they're willing to do whatever it takes. They got some guys down on offense, you know, with losing the running back, and Caleb Douglas, their leading receiver, has been out. So they're not afraid to try to stress you with some creativity. Their quarterback can make plays with his arm and his legs. And, you know, the coordinator was there last year with Mike McDaniel, so you can kind of feel a little bit of that. He was at the Texans for a couple of years when they came here and played us. And then defensively, Halfley is you know, he does a really good job. They don't do too much on normal downs on defense. He does a good job trying to keep everything in front, limit the explosives, be great tacklers, punch the ball out. They do a good job attacking the ball. I think they got a really good front four that can get after the quarterback. And so it's a tough test for us to go on the road and play against these guys.
1: How big a key is it to jump on them early to take kind of hope away from them a little bit?
2: Well, I think that anytime you go on the road versus a team that hasn't won yet, that is an element of it, is you want to get on them fast. You want to gain some confidence. You want to try to take their confidence away, create here we go again type of feeling. But I don't think that they're going to have that feeling. I think this is going to be something we're going to have to put them away the entire game and be on top of the details and have one of our better performances of the season.
1: What about effectiveness and execution in the red zone, third down, you know, all the things that you need to do to go win a football game, particularly on the road?
2: I think we've settled for some field goals so far this year, and we got to get the ball in the end zone. You know, and so that's the biggest thing, is finding as many ways we can to get it down there. That sounds very simple and,
1: right,
2: of course, no duh, but
1: right.
2: I think that's we've had some opportunities where we need to get more points on the board, and we got to take advantage of those moments.
1: Crowd noise. I mean, played down there, Miami Dolphins, they get into it. They're full throat down there. How difficult can crowd noise be? How big a factor can it be?
2: It's always a challenging on the road. You know, whatever environment you're in, you got to be ready for the worst, and if it's less than that, then accept it. But we'll go down there expecting for a rowdy environment, and if anything changes, hopefully we can dictate that, then we'll adjust from there.
1: Is this one of the best football teams that you've had the opportunity to coach here in Cincinnati? I mean, it's young, but boy, there's a lot of talent on this football team.

0: you know, I'm telling all my buddies and people that are reaching out to me, this is a 10, 11, 12, 13 win football team. And I really believe that.
1: We're just going to take it one game at a time.
0: I hear you.
1: I think we have a really deep team. I like the team.
0: Yeah.
1: These guys are about the right stuff. We got to go find some wins, obviously, and start to stack some wins. Sitting here 2-2 is you know, we got to go to 3-2, and that's our focus this week.
0: A lot of your skill guys are beaten up a little bit. Doesn't necessarily mean they're not going to play in this football game, but they're questionable, doubtful, whatever the category may be. A guy who maybe flies under the radar a little bit, but not necessarily to you and his teammates, Chase Brown. How good is Chase Brown playing?
1: Yeah, Chase Brown in all three phases as a runner, as a receiver, as a pass protector. It's really important to him. He does his job. We got a lot of confidence in him to make us a really explosive offense. And I think we're going to have some opportunity to take off, and that's going to take everybody we walk on the field with.
0: Coach, good luck in this one. Appreciate your time.
1: Thanks, Lap.
2: All right, thanks, Lap, and thanks, Coach Taylor. And he knows the Dolphins are hungry for a win, and he doesn't want it to be today. They lost to several undefeated teams and a one-loss team, so they face some tough competition. Zach knows they have a tough defense, and Zach also knows, because he coached in Miami, how to prepare weather-wise. You got to stay hydrated at Hard Rock Stadium, and he wants to get more sixes than threes when they get in the red zone. So while Zach won't make a prediction on total season wins, rightfully so, he definitely believes in this team, and we do too. We're all expecting them to show up big today. We're coming right back with Isaiah Smalls from the Miami Herald. His countdown to kickoff presented by Buffalo Wild Wings continues on the Bengals Radio Network.
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2: Welcome back to Countdown to Kickoff on the Bengals Radio Network. Glad to have you aboard about 39 minutes before kickoff. The Cincinnati Bengals are trying to accomplish two things in one game today. One, stop a losing streak, and two, go into the bye week with a win. After what happened Thursday in Dallas, you better be prepared for this winless Dolphin team. This past Wednesday on the Bengals game plan, Dan Horde and I had the opportunity to speak with Isaiah Smalls from the Miami Herald about this young Miami Dolphins team and the rebuild.
11: It's a bit of a rebuild for the Dolphins, but they've been pretty feisty the last couple of weeks. Isaiah, give us a sense of how Miami is feeling about this rebuilding team.
12: Yeah, thanks for having me, guys. And I think the fans, they obviously knew it was about time for it to start over. But look, they bring in Jeff Hadley, bring in John Eric Sullivan, and what they have now is a team that obviously very, very young, very, very inexperienced, but a team that is growing week by week. They play very hard. They have a defense that's pretty solid against the run, had some, you know, issues covering the tight end as of lately, but they play very hard. And offensively, they, you know, obviously know Devon Achane, but the offensive line is strong, and they believe in Ollie Gordon and Jalen Wright, and they'll still try to run the ball. But again, it's a team that is very young, but

0: very hungry and still searching for that first win, and I guess they're hoping it'll be Sunday against the Bengals.
1: You know, they were 2 of 9 on third down against Minnesota. Talk about maybe what you've seen as a problem there and what they need to work on to get over the hump in terms of having a respectable number in that third down category.
0: Yeah, the third down has been really a pain in the butt for the Dolphins all year. And to me, it just comes down to inexperience, right? You have a very young wide receiver core. You have 2 to 3 rookies starting out there on the field on a day-to-day basis. But to me, it's a little bit of the inexperience. I think that's what is the at the root of the issues on third down, whether it's receivers not necessarily running the right routes or running it with poor timing with the quarterback. Like, I think that's been the biggest issue for me that I've seen on third down. And obviously, there's been a little bit of issue on that right side with the tackle, Austin Jackson, and, you know, he's getting up there in age, and it just hasn't looked super positive. Well, but to me, it's a combination of Austin Jackson getting a little bit older and needing a little bit more help, but then also they also have these 3rd and 8, 3rd and 7s, and when you have those 3rd and longs, it's a little bit difficult to be able to convert, and that's when you need, you know, a go-to guy at the receiver position, and I think they're still searching for that.
2: See, Isaiah Smalls from the Miami Herald is our guest. Let's talk about quarterback Malik Willis. What's he done well, and where has he struggled?
0: To me, Malik Willis has rare arm talent, and I think that is something that really intrigued this new regime in bringing him in. The issue that I've found with Malik so far is that he sometimes needs to take the easier throw. He's a guy that kind of wants the big money, and he'll go long. Where it's sometimes, look, man, just take the check down and let the guy run for the first down. I think that's been the biggest issue. But look, the talent is there. He's a guy that can move very well in the pocket, can maneuver, definitely can use his legs. Great arm strength. But I think sometimes the biggest issue that I've seen is he needs to take the check down.
1: Yeah, talk about the run game and Gordon. I mean, he had a really impressive game against Minnesota. Is he going to take over that running back spot now, or are they still going to do it by committee?
0: I think they're still going to do it by committee for the time being, unless Gordon has another monster game this week against the Bengals, and then I think you're going to have to start to lean towards Ollie a little bit more, but I think they want to go by committee. Coach has not abandoned using Jalen Wright as much as he, you know, wants to. So I think they're still going to go by committee for the time being. And if Ollie has another game, though, good game, I think it's going to force their hand to really, really play him more and just have him be the lead guy.
1: All right, that's Isaiah Smalls from the Miami Herald talking about the young Dolphins team and the running back, Gordon, who had 100 yards and averaged 11 yards a carry against the Minnesota Vikings defense. A tough one at that. Our defense has to make sure he doesn't have another big game today, so reducing the number of missed tackles is one big key to the game. Back with the World Travels of Dax Seal, as Countdown to Kickoff, presented by Buffalo Wild Wings, continues on the Bengals Radio Network.
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4: 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Wayne Boxmiller in London. It's 14-10 Eagles over the Jacksonville Jaguars in the fourth quarter. The Dax Hill and the Bengals, his Bengals Swiss Army knife, hopes to contribute no matter what position he's playing today. Away from the field, Dax and his wife are getting into the world traveling circle, and he talks about the places he's been and the experiences and cultures he's encountered.
5: Yeah, this past offseason, my wife and I, we went to France, Switzerland, Germany, and London. That was fun. It was about a week and a half trip. Saw a buddy in Germany, so it was well worth it. You know, even though I didn't know what was going on there, it was crowded, a lot going on, but it was just a great experience with the history and just, you know, the people, the European culture and the history of it. So it was great. And then we finished up in London, so it was just always good, you know, being there. A lot of people talk about being in London, so it was a great time. So it was a lot, but it was well worth it.
6: Kind of nice to move around a little bit incognito as well, isn't it?
5: Oh yeah, yeah. No one knows exactly who I am. I mean, luckily, I'm not a, you know, huge public figure, so I can enjoy everywhere I go. Just, you know, but the people that we did come in contact with, like, it was, you know, it was fun. It was, cordial, very welcoming, because it's kind of intimidating going to a different country, you don't know. So it's just, you know, people, you know, leading you to different spots, where's the best spot to eat at. So it was just a lot of, you know, good hospitality.
6: Yeah. Talk about maybe moments that kind of wowed you, caught your eye. Was anything like in all of this and you thought, man, this is like something I never thought about?
5: Really just seeing all the infrastructure, like just how, I mean, back then, I mean, some of these buildings are standing for centuries, but just how they built it. And, you know, I have a buddy, he's a big history guy, and he was just telling me how everything, you know, came together. Some of these cathedrals that's been standing for years, you know, in terms of like religion, you know, just the customs that they do. Just, you know, it's kind of similar, but at the same time, just different. So just seeing everything, how things are just, you know, put together, crafted, it's just a different type of, you know, just way of living, and just, you know, just everything just looks a little bit different.
6: You know, DJ Turner and I were talking about travel. One of the things we both learned in our travels, I'm sure you did, was how young the United States is. These countries are, buildings are older than the United States over there.
5: Yeah, I mean, it just goes back to, you know, the Industrial Revolution. Like, I feel like all that, just how they crafted things. And, we we did it in our own way here in the United States, but at the same time, like, we wanted to, you know, revolutionize, you know, globalization and things like that, just, you know, making our economy, you know, what it is, at, you know, what it is today. So you can compare and contrast what it is, and that makes the beauty of, you know, traveling, like going to a different, you know, country, seeing, you know, how long things has been standing, and why they live a certain way, why they do things the way they do. And, you know, same thing here. Like, you know, here in the United States, it's hustle and bustle. You got to be on the grind. So Europeans, you know, they eat late. They, you know, they, you know, they, they cherish, relish, like, you know, family time. So.

0: I mean, here, I mean, I have family time, but not a whole lot of family time because I got to get to that money, you know. So it's just a lot of that. But, you know, it's a blessing to, you know, be able to travel around the world.
1: Yeah, Dax Hill with us as we wrap up. What's on the bucket list as far as places you haven't seen yet?
0: So my aunt and uncle, they went to Dubai a couple years ago. They loved it. That's on my list. But to be honest, that may not be the safest thing to do right now with everything going on over there. So that may be postponed for a couple of years down the line. So I don't know. I've always wanted to go to Hawaii. That may be the next spot. You know, my wife, she loves, you know, the beach, and I love golfing right by the waters. And I've heard a lot of my teammates, they've been there golfing, and the food culture. That's on the list. A lot of guys talk about going to the Asian, you know, countries, and I don't know, it's a lot, but Dubai eventually and Hawaii definitely may be up there too.
1: So. All right, Dax, we know that you're going to enjoy it, and we appreciate you taking time for us.
0: Yes, sir. Appreciate you, man.
1: All right. Yeah. Back with more Countdown to Kickoff presented by Buffalo Wild Wings on the Bengals Radio Network.
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11: 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All right, Jonathan Allen has a lot of ties to Cincinnati, and he is quite familiar with the city and the dining scene. The 10-year veteran was blessed to have a big brother in his life through the challenges and a father who believed in excellence. As a goal, he reflects on that and more with Dan Horton. 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
13: Time for some fun facts with 2-time Pro Bowler and 10-year NFL vet, Jonathan Allen. Your hometown is listed as Ashland, Virginia, which is in between Richmond and Washington, D.C. But for those who don't know,

0: where I'm from, I say Virginia just because I was in Virginia from third grade to high school, you know, so that's majority of my life.
1: So your parents split up when you were very young. Your dad was stationed overseas in the Army. And for a while, you and your brother were in the foster care system. How traumatic was that?
0: Traumatic is probably not how I would describe it. Maybe more so for my older brother. Since I always had him, he was 7 years older than me, I was never suffering as bad as people might think. Just because, I mean, I pretty much had my parental figure, my rock, and my brother.
1: When your dad returned home to the U.S., he fought to make sure he got custody. How difficult was that fight?
0: Again, I was really young when a lot of this stuff happened, so for me, my perspective of it probably isn't even close to what it was really like. But for my dad, I can only imagine how hard it was for him.
1: In your bio, your father's job was listed as nuclear biological chemical warfare specialist, which obviously sounds very serious. Is he a no-nonsense person?
0: Yes and no. Now that he's older, he's a lot more laid back and relaxed and easygoing. But growing up, yeah, he didn't play at all.
1: How did that impact you?
0: I think it's important, especially for boys, to have that figure. You know what I mean? I think, you know, sometimes you got to smack a boy upside his head and get him back on track. And, you know, the world's not easy on undisciplined and weak men, you know. So I thank him every day for all the discipline and humbleness that he installed in me and made me who I am today.
1: Based on all I've read, he really pushed you to be great. Not good, great.
0: Yeah, I think it's funny. When people realize what it takes to be great, most people don't want it. So growing up, he was definitely the crazy parent. People didn't understand why he made me do the things that he made me do, why he pushed me so hard. But if you want to be successful in anything you do, you're going to have to do a lot of things that most people wouldn't even dream of doing.
1: Will you be that way as a dad?
0: Yes. Now, whatever my kids want to play, they can play whatever, they could do whatever. But whatever we do decide to play or do or participate in, we're going to go full go in it.
1: We're visiting with Jonathan Allen. Let's move to your football career. You had a tremendous high school football career, first team parade All-American. Was the recruiting process nuts?
0: Yes and no. I kind of shut it down early. Once I started getting some of the bigger schools, and then once I finally decided I was going to go to Alabama, I think it was middle of my junior year, I was like, I just don't want to deal with it anymore. It was just too much. So for me, I kind of shut it down a little bit earlier. But yeah, it gets pretty crazy.
1: You had a great career at Alabama. You played on a national championship team your junior year, the fifth of seven national championships for Nick Saban. Explain to us how that's possible. How can one man win seven national championships?
0: When you look at Coach Saban, if you were blessed enough to spend time with them, the level of obsession with the process that he had was almost like you had to have a couple screws loose to be that like particular and like just no nonsense. And that's why he's special. And I truly believe that most people who do incredible things, they're a little messed up in the head, but in a good way, you know. So when you, it's one of those things where if you saw how hard he worked, you wouldn't be surprised he's as successful as he is.
1: Following your great four-year career at Alabama, you were the 17th overall pick in the NFL draft by essentially your hometown team, Washington. Describe your draft experience.
0: It was fun. It was fun not knowing where you're going, then ended up being able to go home, be where the family's at. It was such a surreal moment for me.
1: In 2020, you made the hit that caused Joe Burrow's knee injury. It was a clean play. There was nothing dirty about it. It was football. Has it ever come up now that you're here, even in a joking way, between you and Joe?
0: There was one practice. I think it was like the first batter practice where an old lineman kind of fell by his feet and he came over and asked who it was. And he looked at me and I was like, it wasn't me this time. So besides that, no, not too often.
1: You've had tremendous individual success in the NFL. Unfortunately, the team success has not been as high. You got to an NFC championship game with Washington a few years back. Is that the biggest thing that you are striving for now?
0: Yeah, for sure. I think you can have high personal accolades and achievements and team success. I don't think those have to be separate. But for me, at this point in my career, I just want to win, and I want to play on a winning team, and I want to play meaningful football in December and January. And I wanted to have a chance to win a Super Bowl.
1: Seems like you could keep doing this for a long time. Is that your goal?
0: It changes every day. One day is I want to play for another 5-10 years. Next day is day by day. So

0: I think it's just one of the things where every year you evaluate your situation and play as long as the good Lord allows me to play.
1: Time for some wild card topics now with Jonathan Allen. Who is your all-time favorite athlete in any sport and why?
0: Marshall Faulk. I was a big St. Louis Rams fan, the greatest show on turf. Kurt Warner, Torrey Holt, Isaac Bruce, Marshall Faulk. That was a fun team to watch.
1: Have you had a chance to meet him?
0: No, I've never met him. But funny enough, Jeff Scanina, my D-line coach, was actually on that team. So that was cool hearing some of the stories that he would tell me.
1: What do you like to splurge on?
0: Me, I'm a big collector, so I collect cards and I golf. So those two things.
1: All right. Well, this might feed into my next question. Do you swap jerseys after games? And if so, who are some of the best guys in your collection?
0: I swapped a lot more when I was younger. After being in the league for a long time, you kind of collect a lot of jerseys. I'll probably say I swap like two or three a year. As far as some of the biggest names, like Calais Campbell was a huge one for me. Fletcher Cox, I mean, that's a guy that when I got drafted, he was the guy in my position. So those are definitely some of the guys that I swapped with that meant a lot to me.
1: Circling back to collecting cards, sports cards, other cards, baseball, football, what kind of cards?
0: I'm big into Pokemon cards. Mm. That's kind of what I collect.
1: I think you and Joe Burrow have a topic to discuss.
0: Exactly.
1: All right, final fun fact for Jonathan Allen. This one is kind of deep. If you could meet anybody in history, living or deceased, who would that person be?
0: I think the easy answer is Jesus. I would love to meet him in person. After that, I'll probably say my grandfather. I never got a chance to meet him, my dad's dad. So I would love to see the guy that raised the beast who made my dad.
1: And was your grandfather a Cincinnati guy as well?
0: Oh, yeah. They all lived here.
1: I'm sure he'd be very proud of what you've accomplished. I appreciate your time. Best of luck the rest of the year.
0: Thank you so much. I appreciate it.
2: All right, this is Jonathan Allen with Ties to Cincinnati. 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
2: Welcome back to Countdown to Kickoff on the Cincinnati Bengals Radio Network. 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
16: Doing good, Box. What's going on?
2: Oh, everything's good. It's hot and sunny in Miami, and let's get to the contest itself. Let's talk about the tone around the offensive line in today's game.
16: Yeah, I think it was interesting to be talking to with Ted Karras. I even talked to Drew Sample, Dan Pitcher this week. They were just straight mad about the way that things went down last week and felt like they didn't play well, felt like the execution was poor, and the plan just didn't go the way that it was supposed to go. And it's one thing, like, you understand that after a game where obviously the running game is what it is, but this was a really notably aggressive tone, and one that I think that there's

0: going to be with a lot of work done this week and a lot of focus and emphasis on getting things cleaned up there. I just think that it was one of the keys to this week that you noticed was that, man, they're really mad about the way things went down with the offensive line last week. I'd expect an increased execution this week.
1: Well, let's talk about the defense needing to tighten up maybe the middle of the field, and just the tight ends seem to have so much success against this team.
0: Yeah, it's kind of been a tale as old as time for the Bengals defense, really. But this year in particular, we've seen it continue to carry over while so many other things haven't from the last couple of years defensively. If you look at air yards between 5 and 20 yards between the hashes this year, the Bengals are worst in the NFL for yardage given up. It's been 116 yards passing in that spot alone the last 2 weeks. The average for a team per game is 20. I mean, the teams have just been able to find those soft spots. I talked to Barrett Carter and Demetrius Knight and Jordan Battle and about that this week, and I think there's an obvious attention to the fact that this has been a problem. And Barrett Carter said, quote, respectfully, "We're not idiots. We know we've got to fix this. We know we've gotten tightened up. We're working on the things that are problematic." And so I think that's something that I would keep an eye on. The Dolphins are certainly going to be looking to exploit that like most teams are.
1: Without a question. Let's move to the Bengals defensive line. You were talking about where they may or should attack this team.
0: Yeah, I think if you look at the right side of the Dolphins offensive line, they've struggled. Their right guard and right tackle have allowed 22 combined pressures this season. They've been more solid on the left side, but with the Bengals' ability to create matchups, how they've been able to sort of not just come in waves, but come from all sides, and they've moved Miles Murphy and Boye Mafe around to create certain one-on-ones they want. I'd look for in some big spots for them to be focusing on the right side of that Dolphins offensive line. That's where they've had the most trouble, and keep an eye on that on third and long.
1: No question about it. We always appreciate having you on board, Paul Dana Jr. Check him out at Athletic and the Growler Podcast. Thank you, brother.
0: Thank you, Box.
1: All right, it's time for Fish Fry. It's the Cincinnati Bengals and the Miami Dolphins from Hard Rock Stadium. Dan Hoare, Dave Lapham, and Tony Pike have the call up next right here on the Cincinnati Bengals Radio Network.
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10: Burrow looking to pass again. He fouls. A strike. Caught. Boom. Jamar Chase with a touchdown.
9: Yeah. 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
2: The Cincinnati Bengals started the season 2-0 and could easily be 4-0. A fumble with 44 seconds left ended their bid for a game-winning drive in Pittsburgh, and they got stopped a half yard short of a first down at the 11-yard line with 50 seconds to go last week versus Jacksonville. Today, they look to get back on track as they face the winless Dolphins here in Miami, and it is time for the pigskin to fly at Hard Rock Stadium. Thanks so much for tuning in. I'm Dan Hort alongside Ring of Honor inductee Dave Lapham and UC Hall of Famer Tony Pike. It is great to have you with us for our coverage of Cincinnati Bengals football. And let's get to Lap's keys to the game.
3: Well, the biggest key to the game, Dan, is like you said, the Miami Dolphins are 0-4, but they're two snaps away from being 2-2 and maybe even better than that. It's a good football team. It's a solid, sound football team, particularly on the defensive side of things. I mean, they've got players, they've got coaches, they've got a scheme. The players do a really good job stopping the run, they keep their linebackers free. They got two really good linebackers that are sure tacklers. They get people on the ground, they wrap them and get them on the ground for sure. Defensive line does a good job of keeping offensive linemen off of those linebackers so they can flow freely and come downhill and make plays and stop any advancement of the football. Yards after contact is not very big a number allowed by the Miami Dolphins. So I think that's a big key to the game. As you look at it, physicality in general, I think the team that on a snap-by-snap basis is the most physical football team is going to win this game. The one that controls the line of scrimmage, the one that controls gaps, doesn't allow running backs to bounce to the outside, doesn't allow wide receivers to run through tackles and get yards after catch, yards after contact. I think the one that plays the cleanest football game in that regard is going to win the football game. And then third down, you want to convert on about a 50% basis if you're the Cincinnati Bengals, for example, offensively, and they'd like to hold the Miami Dolphins to 25-30% defensive conversion, make them struggle in that regard on third down. Stay on the football field, get Miami's offense off the football field, converting only 25-30% of the time. Don't allow them to extend drives, limit the number of snaps. It's very hot, very humid. You're going to have to hydrate. You don't want to be out on the football field for too many snaps. If that's the case, you're going to start to cramp. You don't want that to happen.
2: The temperature is 89 degrees. The feels-like temperature, 105. Ooh. The sun is pouring down onto the playing surface here at Hard Rock Stadium as the Bengals try to win here for the second year in a row. They played here on the Sunday before Christmas last year. They won that game with ease, 45-21. Joe Burrow threw four touchdown passes, had a passer rating of 146.5. Chase Brown had one of the best games of his NFL career, 109 combined rushing and receiving yards. He scored three touchdowns in that game. Ja'Marr Chase had nine catches for 109 yards. We'll take a timeout. We'll be back with the coin toss and the start of today's game in just a moment. From the Bengals Radio Network booth, we are presented by CBTS, the official technology provider of the Bengals.
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3: We are at Hard Rock Stadium in Miami today. The Bengals taking on the Dolphins in Week 5. Cincinnati at 2-2. Miami 0-4 under new head coach Jeff Hafley. As we look around the stadium, Lappin, Tony, there is orange everywhere. Now, some of that is Miami orange, but we see Bengals jerseys in the lower bowl all over this stadium. It's the second year in a row, I think, where a lot of fans said, you know what, we'd like to go to one road game this year. Let's make it a fun spot and head to Miami.
4: Why not? Why not go down to Miami and watch the Bengals play against the Miami Dolphins? I mean, there's a lot to do in Miami. We all know that. The food's great. The weather is definitely hot and humid. There's no question about that. That's going to be interesting to see how the players handle the heat and humidity today. It's going to be significant. I think it's going to be a factor in the football game. And as the Miami Dolphins and Cincinnati Bengals come out for the coin toss and decide who is receiving, who's kicking off, see what happens.
3: Ted Karras and money back Evan McPherson are the coin toss captains. Let's listen in.
5: Gentlemen, this is the coin that we will use today. This side is tails, this side is heads. What is your call?
6: Tails.
5: Tails is the call. It is heads, you win the toss. Which way would you like to kick? Miami won the toss. They've elected to defer. Cincinnati will receive on this end of the field. Good luck, gentlemen.
4: Well, opening kickoff, as always, is presented by Alta Fiber, and the Bengals are going to defend the end zone to their left from the sideline, and Miami gets the football.
3: Miami deferred, so the Bengals will get the football.
4: Bengals get the ball first, right.
3: Miami won the toss and deferred, so we'll see Joe Burrow and the Bengals offense right off the bat, Tony, with Ja'Marr Chase and T. Higgins. Both active today. Ja'Marr came out of concussion protocol and has elected to play. T. Higgins has been dealing with groin and neck injuries. He's elected to play, which tells me that the Bengals consider this to be a very important game.
7: You got the bye on the other side of this. Get to 3-2, get to the bye, get yourself healthy. It changes everything. It changes what your game plan is. It changes how a defense approaches you. One thing to watch out for, we talked about getting the run game going. Defensive end for Miami, Chop Robinson. Last week against Miami, 10 quarterback pressures, 3 quarterback hits, and a sack.
4: Man.
7: You got to make that an aberration. You can't allow him to come out and build on that game from last week. They're good at linebacker. Chop Robinson's improving. You got to go and have an impressive first drive here. Establish the run and set up your pass.
3: Miami did not have a sack in the first 3 games of the season. They got after Kyler Murray of the Vikings last week. Riley Patterson will kick it off. Dante Myers and Samaje Perine are back deep for the Bengals. Dante Myers standing close to the goal line. Samaje Perine around the 15. So the goal for the Bengals is to get it into the hands of the former Canadian Football League standout, Dante Myers.
4: And Dan, he is special. I mean, you have to have a little bit of craziness to you to return kicks, return punts, return kickoffs. Dante Myers is very talented. He's very elusive. He's got a low center of gravity. He's the real deal.
3: With a feel-like temperature above 100 degrees, the Bengals are standing in the sunshine. The Dolphins are standing in the shade, part of the home field advantage. This kick headed toward the pylon to our right. It'll be caught near the 10 by Dante Myers. Sprints toward the middle of the field. Breaks past the pass.
4: Oh, baby.
3: He's off to the races. Oh. Myers at the 30, the 20, the 10,
4: wow.
3: And he gets tackled around the 10-yard line. Dante Myers brought down by Jalen Simpson, who at least temporarily saves the touchdown for Miami.
4: Man, Dan, I'll tell you.

0: Tell you what, Darren Simmons has to be a happy camper right now, because the return was a middle return, and then Myers, the vision that he has, he bounced it to the outside, to the left sideline in front of the Miami Dolphins, and takes it all the way to the low red zone. First and goal for the Bengals. First offensive snap of the game from the low red zone. You can't ask for more.
1: Officially an 81-yard return by Dante Myers. Shotgun snap. Burrow throws. Caught at the 8 by Chase Brown. Sprints toward the sideline and gets inside the 5. They'll mark him out at the 4. Second and goal from there.
0: And Chase Brown's my guy, Dan, that I wanted to hit a little bit. I didn't have enough time to talk about. This is when I thought that Jamar Chase wasn't going to play. T. Higgins was going to play. Jamar Chase, I should say Chase Brown, can do it all. He can run the football. He can catch the football. He runs great routes. He's a great blocker. He's great in blitz pickup for Joe Burrow. He's a complete football player.
1: Second and goal from the 4. Double tight ends in for Cincinnati. Gesicki and Sample. Burrow in the shotgun at the 9. Chase Brown off his right hip. Burrow looks to throw. Lobs one toward the end zone. Jamar Chase can't come down to the ball. Looked like he got his hands on it, but Juju Brents was there in coverage, and it'll be third down and goal from the 4.
0: Perfect timing right there, Tony.
2: Yeah, it was great coverage, but anytime you're Joe Burrow and you see one-on-one in the low red zone with Jamar Chase, throw that ball every single time. He's going to come down with those more times than not. Miami put 10 in the box, one-on-one with Jamar Chase. If they do it again, I would expect Joe Burrow to go right back to it.
0: I agree. If you got one of the best in the National Football League, I think he is the best. Keep going to it.
1: The Bengals go empty. 3 receivers left, 2 out to the right. Higgins wide left. Chase now alone out to the right. Burrow looking left, scans the field, throws.
0: Boom.
1: Back of the end zone and caught by Mike Gesicki. Touchdown, Bengals, as Gesicki goes into the gritty with his 4th touchdown catch in the first 5 weeks.
0: How about that? Mike Gesicki is a weapon in the red zone. He's a weapon everywhere. He's a very complete tight end. Runs great routes, tremendous hands. He runs with the football after the catch extremely well. And in the red zone, the low red zone, Joe Burrow is going to look at him and look at him early and often.
1: So an 81-yard kickoff return by Dante Myers made it first and goal from the 10. And the Bengals score on a 4-yard pass from Burrow to Mike Gesicki. Now the 33-yard PAT from Money Mac. It is good. And Cincinnati has a 7-0 lead 57 seconds into this game. ProLink is making a difference off the field. For every Bengals touchdown and field goal this year, ProLink is donating to Ronald McDonald House Charities. 7-0 Cincinnati, 57 seconds in. 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
2: give me another Hudy early today, Dan. Hudy Delight, an official beer partner.

0: of Bengals touchdowns. Hudy is Hudy.
1: Like it having that first one in the first minute of the game. It's right. The first time this year the Bengals have scored that early. Do you guys buy the notion against an 0-4 team that if you get them down early, they are going to lose the will to come back?
2: I do. I think it makes life easier, particularly when you're on the road against that football team. They've got a support group of fans that are very vociferous. I mean, they're in full throat. And I think to get the lead immediately and as quickly as they did in the first minute of the football game is a sucker punch, man. It's a gut punch. And the Bengals can keep this lead the rest of the football game like they're intended to. It'd be big.
1: 7-0 Cincinnati. This kickoff will bounce around the 6. Bounces twice before being scooped up by Jalen Wright. Wright running up the near sideline and Money Mac. I believe that was Money Mac who came over to help get him out of bounds. In any case, the tackle is made past the 30-yard line. It was a good run back considering that Wright let it bounce a couple of times, and it was Evan McPherson who made the tackle.
2: Yeah, I mean, both special teams coaches are like, what's going on? Our kick coverage units aren't getting the job done in the early stages of this football game.
1: Ollie Gordon gets the start at running back. He had his first career 100-yard rushing performance last week against the Vikings. Had exactly 100 yards on 9 carries. Malik Willis is the quarterback. He hands it off to Gordon. Got slowed down at the line of scrimmage by B.J. Hill and then bounced forward to pick up a couple of yards out to the 42-yard line.
2: Yeah, B.J. Hill made the first hit behind the line of scrimmage. I mean, I think that's a big key in this football game. How often can the Cincinnati Bengals hit the Miami Dolphins before they get started in that running game? Their running game is very sound.
1: Malik Washington lines up as a running back. He's normally a slot receiver, but they hand it to him a few times a game. They toss it to him out to the right.
2: Whoa.
1: Gets a great block on the edge. He'll run for the first down and more before Jordan Battle shoves him out of bounds in Bengals territory at the 40-yard line.
3: That's been the Achilles heel. It's the edge contain. Up front, they're stout. They're stout in the middle. Jonathan Allen, B.J. Hill, Dexter Lawrence. Teams are finding success getting outside the tackle box, sealing the edge, and getting to the second level. They've got to do a better job at that end position to force and funnel the ball carrier back inside.
2: And the guy who had the block was Austin Jackson, Dan. He did a hell of a job getting out there.
1: That was a 19-yard run by Malik Washington. So the Dolphins trailing 7-0 have it at the Bengals' 40-yard line. Malik Willis under center, fakes a handoff to the right, bootlegs left, plants his feet and launches it deep inside the 10 toward the end zone. Ooh. And it is incomplete at the goal line. That was launched a long way for Malik Washington, who had been a running back on the previous play, and the pass comes up incomplete.
2: Yeah, you're not going to question the arm strength of either of these quarterbacks in the football game today. That ball was over 50 yards in the air, and it had a very high trajectory on it. I tell you what, both of these guys can make every throw, particularly the deep ball.
1: DJ Ivy was in coverage there. Second down and 10 for the Dolphins at the Cincinnati 40. We haven't even played 2.5 minutes. It's 7-0 Cincinnati on a Burrow to Gesicki touchdown pass. Play action fake. Willis looking, pressured. Willis running. Now he throws it short, and it is incomplete. There were two receivers in the neighborhood. It's hard to tell which of the two Willis was throwing it for. Chris Bell was the closest of the two. And Tony, he had a lot of room to run there.
3: A lot of room to run. I'm surprised on a second 10, he just doesn't tuck it. He's obviously a very athletic quarterback. Go get yourself some yards, because now you set up a third and 10. That's very hard to attain. Back-to-back plays, though, give the Bengals secondary some credit. Longer developing plays, they've stayed connected and forced the ultimate throw away.
1: There's only one defender in a three-point stance for Cincinnati. Third down and 10 at the Bengals 40 for Malik Willis, and we've got a timeout called.
2: Yeah, Sexy
1: by Cincinnati.
2: Sexy Dexter was the only one, Dan, over the center. He was the only defensive player in a three-point stance for the Bengals.
1: Dexter Lawrence leading the Bengals in sacks. He's got 3 after 4 games. And Cincinnati is a team currently tied for 3rd in the NFL with 14 sacks heading into week 5.
2: Tell you what, Al Golden likes that. And everybody's contributing to that. Al Golden's a big believer in, you know, a team goals, team oriented. And it doesn't matter who gets the sack. Ultimately, somebody's going to get credit for it. But if everybody fulfills their defensive responsibility and stays in their gap, sacks are going to come.

0: Down and 10, Willis in the gun. Gordon motions into the backfield and lines up next to his quarterback. Shotgun snap. It's a running play. Ollie Gordon racing for the first down and more. And the Bengals will tackle him around the 20-yard line. A third and 10 run, and Ollie Gordon goes for 20.
1: That's a Tennessee breaker right there. Third and 10, like you were saying, Tony, you know, third and 10, tough to complete a pass against the pass rush and combination coverages you might face. They hand it off and run the sucker for 10 or more.
2: Well, they spread the defense out so well, and they motion Ollie Gordon back. You get a much lighter box on third and 10. Edge rushers get up the field. It gives you the opportunity for that cutback. No one at the second level there to make the tackle.
0: They spotted at the 18, so it was a 22-yard run. Gordon in the backfield. Willis sticks it in his gut. Ollie Gordon spinning through the middle of the line and taking it inside the 15-yard line. They're going to mark it about the 15. A 3-yard pickup for the former Oklahoma State star Ollie Gordon. He led the nation in rushing in 2023 with more than 1,700 yards. 271 of those yards in one game against the UC Bearcats.
1: Oh, is that right? I'll tell you what, he's legit now. And what the Bengals did on that snap is what they're going to have to do against a running back like this caliber. Gang tackle. They had six guys around the football all putting hits on him.
0: Second and 6 officially. It's a pistol formation for Miami. The Bengals leading 7-0. It's another handoff to Ollie Gordon. He will not get the first down. He's tackled around the 12-yard line. It's going to be about third down and 2. Maybe a little more for Miami. It's the far side of the field from our vantage point. TJ Slayton made the tackle there.
2: You mentioned it early in the drive. I don't think it could be stated enough. B.J. Hill's return and what it does for this front for the Bengals. You know Dexter Lawrence. You know Jonathan Allen. There's been a little bit of a drop-off. Now you get B.J. Hill back in the middle of that defense. It's a huge upgrade.
0: The scoreboard says third down and 4 at the Cincinnati 12-yard line. Gordon going in motion out to the left. Design quarterback run out to the right. Malik Willis will not get the first down. Cincinnati stretched that nicely toward the sideline. Brian Cook was involved there, as was Jordan Battle, and the Dolphins are stopped about 3 yards short of a first down. They'll bring out their field goal kicker.
1: I was going to say, it took them a while to make that decision. Are they going to go for it on fourth down this early in the football game? Put points on the board. I think this is the wise decision right here.
0: Good job of setting the edge by DJ Turner there, preventing Willis from getting to the sideline. This will be a very makeable field goal for Riley Patterson, and he was great last year. He only missed 2 all last season. He's missed 2 so far this year, 6 out of 8. Here comes his 30-yard field goal. It is good.
1: Penalty. The penalty flag thrown in the middle of that fracas at the line of scrimmage. They're discussing it right now, the meeting of the minds.
3: Personal foul, roughing the snapper, defense number 97.
1: Wow.
3: After this is to the goal, automatic, first down.
1: Man, that's a tough one. Tough one to swallow right there. They call Dexter Lawrence for roughing the snapper.
0: I think Dexter got away with that in the Houston game where he flattened the snapper on a field goal try that was bobbled and wound up being no good for the Texans. They protect snappers in the NFL. You got to be careful. And Dexter Lawrence, apparently not careful enough there. Forget about the field goal. It gives the Dolphins first down and goal at the 5-yard line. Willis under center. Ollie Gordon back at the 14, hands on knees. Receiver goes in motion from right to left. It's a toss sweep to the left. Ollie Gordon looks for a cutback lane. Their penalty flags down. Demetrius Knight making the tackle near the line of scrimmage.
1: Boy, where that flag was thrown, looks like it's going against the Bengals.
3: Holding defense, number 97.
1: Man.
3: 5-yard penalty from half the distance of the goal from the previous spot. Automatic. First down.
1: Boy, back-to-back holding calls on Sexy Dexy. That doesn't happen very often. Particularly
0: well, roughing the snapper on
1: line.
0: The first.
1: Yeah. Major penalty, you know, not just a 5-yard penalty, walking off significant yards on back-to-back snaps. That does not happen very often in the National Football League. In fact, I can't remember it ever happening.
0: First down and goal from the two. The Bengals have a 7-0 lead, but the Dolphins are knocking on the door on their opening drive. They line up in an I formation backfield. Willis

0: Lawrence hands it off to Ollie Gordon. Finds a hole off the right side of the line, but did not get in. He is tackled inside the one, where it'll be second down and goal.
1: That penalty is such a severe thing for the defense to deal with, because it makes it a first down. I mean, like you said, Dan, second down and less than one to score a touchdown because of that penalty.
2: And it changes the momentum, right? You go from thinking you're off the field, you're going to force them to three, get your offense the ball back. Now you got to stay out there. It's hot. It's humid. More snaps early in the game for this defense.
0: Looks like it's going to be a tush push for Miami. Willis toward the end zone.
1: Nope.
0: No signal yet.
1: Nope.
0: He did not get in, so the tush push comes up short, and it's third down and goal inside the one.
1: I'll tell you, somebody went over the top of the interior of the defensive lineman and made contact. That was a heck of a lurch, kind of like pole vaulted over the mass of humanity in the middle of the field.
2: Wow, that was Dexter Lawrence going over the center to stop the tush push. Unbelievable play from Dexter Lawrence.
1: Crazy.
0: Dolphins line up in an I formation, third down and goal inside the one. Willis takes the snap, hands it off. Ollie Gordon lowers the shoulder pads.
1: He's in.
0: And goes into the end zone for the touchdown. The Bengals were trying to suggest that he did not get in, but the officials rule it a touchdown, and the Dolphins answer the Bengals' opening score with one of their own.
1: Boy, too many mistakes on that drive for the Cincinnati Bengals. I mean, they let a big return go, kickoff return to get the drive started. They had holding penalties, roughing the center penalties. I mean, way too sloppy on that particular drive defensively.
0: Coming into the game, the Dolphins had not scored two touchdowns in a game yet. The most points they've scored in a game this season is 13. And they score a touchdown on their opening drive with some help from back-to-back penalties on Dexter Lawrence. Now the PAT to tie it. From Riley Patterson, out of the hold of his punter, Bradley Pinion. The snap, the placement, the right-footed kick, and we are tied at 7. We'll take a timeout. 8:02 left in the first quarter. 7 all the score. The Bengals Radio Network booth is presented by CBTS, the official technology provider of the Bengals.
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0: Cincinnati 7, Miami 7. 8:02 left in the first quarter here at Hard Rock Stadium. That was a 13-play, 60-yard touchdown drive for the Dolphins. Two long runs, a 19-yard run and a 21-yard run on third down and 10. And then two costly penalties on Dexter Lawrence, including one that essentially cost the Bengals 4 points. Miami kicked a field goal, but Dexter was called for roughing the snapper. Kept the drive alive, and Miami punched it in for the score.
1: Man, less than half of a

0: quarter, so much has happened. I mean, there have been big plays, there have been big penalties, a lot's going on. This one looks like it's going to be a shootout for gunslingers only.
1: Ollie Gordon had 6 carries for 31 yards on that opening drive, including the short touchdown run for Miami. Here comes Patterson's kick. This is a low squib line drive, and it did not reach the landing zone. It has to get to the 20. Otherwise, the other team gets the ball at the 40.
0: Wow.
1: So it's going to be a
2: and
1: good
2: a late
1: drive
2: flag
1: start
2: here.
1: Okay. There's a penalty flag around the 25-yard line near the blocking area under the dynamic kickoff rule.
2: That was Eric All and another of the kickoff coverage players from Miami getting into it post play there.
0: Little extracurricular after the play was blown dead, maybe little offsetting penalties there. And
1: nobody's more physical than Eric All, so he can get under your skin.
0: Oh yeah. They're really
2: Zach Taylor
0: really
2: is heated
0: here
2: with Eric All Jr. on the sideline here.
1: So the Bengals might not be getting the ball at the 40-yard line.
0: Well, I guess all you can hope for if you're a Bengal fan is offsetting penalties with Eric All and the Miami Dolphins. And then the penalty that will be enforced is it did not clear the landing zone. So hopefully the Bengals take advantage.
1: 7 officials are discussing it.
0: Yeah. It's a meeting of the zebras.
1: Here comes the call. Maybe.
0: Yeah.
1: Without further ado. With further ado. There are 2 officials discussing it now.
0: I wonder if they're talking with the official up top.
2: Well, just think of all the momentum and lost momentum halfway through the first quarter on special teams alone today.
0: Really?
1: Dante Myers had an 81-yard kick return to begin this game, and that last kick was a sinking liner that didn't make it to the 20.
3: All right. There are 2 fouls on the play. The ball was short of the landing zone, therefore the ball would be placed at the 40. After the play, personal foul, unnecessary roughness, 83 of the return team. Miami has chosen to enforce their 15-yard foul from the 40-yard line. It's first down, Cincinnati.
0: From the 25.
1: Why did that take a half an hour?
0: Yeah, really.
2: No idea.
0: They make it harder than they need to.
1: So instead of having it at the 40 because of the personal foul on Eric All, the Bengals will begin from the 25. Cincinnati's first drive was 10 yards for a touchdown after the long kick return by Dante Myers.
2: And they just showed the replay. Eric All essentially headbutted the Miami kick return coverage player after the play was over.
1: 2 running backs on the field for Cincinnati. Samaje Perine in the backfield. Chase Brown lines up as a slot receiver to the left. Burrow in the gun. He catches the Karras snap. Looks, throws. Slant caught at the 30. And Jamar Chase will be tackled at the 31. A 6-yard pickup. Great to have Jamar Chase back on the field after he was sidelined with 10 minutes to go in the half last week.
2: It becomes simple. That touchdown play, they sent 2 to Jamar Chase, quads to the other side. It's a numbers game. They won. That time, Miami goes one-on-one. Joe Burrow finds Jamar Chase into the boundary. It really is simple as if there's one player guarding him, throw him the ball.
1: Second down and 4. The Bengals have it at their own 31. 7-7 is the score midway through the first quarter. Chase Brown in the backfield. Burrow hands it to him. Nice hole up the middle, but Chase got tripped up and he comes up about a yard short. Jacob Rodriguez, the rookie out of Texas Tech, 2nd in the NFL in tackles. He had 18 of them last week. Made a nice tackle there at his 3rd down and 2.
0: You can see why Zach Taylor was so agitated at Eric All, though. I mean, you got to keep your composure. You know, I don't know if something was said or he's hit late or whatever, but you can't give 15 yards back to the Miami Dolphins.
1: 3rd down and about 1.5 yards for the Bengals. Burrow in the gun. Chase Brown lines up off his left hip. 3 receivers right, 1 left. Burrow will throw his pass. Caught by T. Higgins. And he makes it out to the 47-yard line for a Bengals first down. Cornerback Jason Marshall gives up about 5 inches to T. Higgins. Makes the tackle.
0: Yeah, I know T. Higgins towers over a lot of defensive backs. And you think we're in Cincinnati. He makes that catch on the slant. You hear the T down here in Miami. T. Higgins has.

0: fans all over the National Football League.
1: 13 yards on that play to T. Higgins, who's fourth in the NFL in receiving yards. Here's a quick pass out to the right. Jamar Chase trying to make a man miss, but he will be pulled down by Juju Brents.
2: That third down shows you just the respect teams have for the Bengals passing game. Third and one lap, a lot of times you have to load the box. Miami had two high safeties and five in the box.
0: Right.
2: They knew the pass was coming and still found a window for T. Higgins to get open. That's how much pass defense you have to command if you're an opposing defense against the Bengals.
1: Jamar Chase picked up 2 yards on that last play. It is second down and eight. The Bengals have it at their own 49, 7-7 the score. The Bengals go with an empty backfield. Burrow from the pocket throws, and it is incomplete over the middle, intended for Jamar Chase near the first down marker. Dante Trader, one of the safeties, helped knock that ball away.
0: Joe Burrow was not happy with that throw. It ended up a little bit behind Jamar Chase as he was cutting across the middle of the football field. As Joe came back to the huddle, he was a little bit disgusted with himself.
1: So the Bengals have one third down conversion on this drive. They scored a touchdown on third down on their opening drive. They need to convert on third down and eight here at their own 49. 5:37 left first quarter in a 7-all tie. Burrow appears to be changing the play with a hand signal toward T. Higgins. He throws. It is bobbled and dropped by T. Higgins, and that throw was just a tad off the mark.
2: That one got tipped, but that's exactly where Joe Burrow was pointing pre-snap. He was telling T. Higgins, hey, if these two guys come, you have to run your route hot. They got the blitz look that they wanted. If that ball is completed, T. Higgins is going to pick up the first down, and if he makes a man miss, he could take it the distance, but it gets tipped at the line of scrimmage, and the Bengals are going to be forced to punt.
1: Ryan Rico in to punt. Malik Washington waits back at the nine to run it back for Miami. Washington had a 74-yard touchdown return against the Patriots on a punt last year. This spinning end-over-end punt is going to be caught at the 8, a fair catch signal given, and the Dolphins will be looking at a long field after that's a job well done by Ryan Rico. Rico had 11 touchbacks last year. It was a problem for him. He has not had a single one this year on his first 14 punts. We have a timeout. 5:28 left in the first quarter. 7-7 is the score. We're inside the Bengals Radio Network booth, presented by CBTS, the official technology provider of the Bengals.
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0: 28 left, first quarter. First play is a running play for Miami, trying to run up the gut. It's hard to do against Cincinnati, and the tackle is made at the 9-yard line. That was Jalen Wright's first carry of the day. Second down and 9 coming up.
1: You're right, Dan. It is tough to run between the tackles with Sexy Dexie and others in there rotating at the defensive tackle position. You know, when I saw that snap and the Dolphins offensive line come off the ball, I thought it was about a 3 or 4 yard game. Nope, just one.
0: Second and 9 from the 9 for Miami. Malik Willis is under center, the former Liberty quarterback. Out of an I formation, he fakes a handoff, rolls right, looking downfield. Now he loops a throw that is out of bounds and incomplete. His intended receiver, Chris Bell, with some bad body language there. He just put both hands up, palms up, as if to say, come on, man, what kind of a throw is that?
2: Yeah, Bell was open.
1: Yeah, it
2: looked awkward there from Malik Willis, trying to get his shoulders around on the run, which for a right-handed quarterback rolling out to your right, it should be easier than that. That's a miss from Malik Willis. They got the look. Bengals brought 8 into the box to stop the run. You get on the outside. Also, the run-pass option. Malik Willis does not seem overly excited to run the ball when he gets on the edge as well. That should help the Bengals defensively.
0: Third down and 9, deep in their own territory. Willis catches the shotgun snap, looking to throw from the goal line. His pass gets batted up in the air, and it falls incomplete. Jonathan Allen slapped it away. The Dolphins will be punting from their own end zone. I quickly want to say something about Chris Bell. I kind of talked about his bad body language there. I think he actually was complaining that he was being held by DJ Turner. I don't think he was showing up his quarterback, so I wanted to make sure I got that in.
1: Malik Willis was slapping his hands about his inaccuracy throwing the football on that entire drive.
0: Bradley Pinion into punt. Dante Myers waits to return. This one launched high into the sunny sky. Dante catches and starts from the 35-yard line. Quickly to the 40. Hit high, but stays on his feet. And then he goes down around the 42-yard line.
2: Good complimentary football, though, from the Bengals. You're forced to punt. Rico puts the ball inside the 10. Defense forces an immediate 3-and-out and gets the ball back to the offense. That's what you want to see on both sides.
0: We have a timeout with 4:27 left in the first quarter. It'll be the Bengals ball at their own 42 when we come back. 7-all is the score. We're inside the Bengals Radio Network booth presented by CBTS, the official technology provider of the Bengals.
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0: 7-7 our score, 4:27 left in the first quarter here in Miami. There was a wild game in London this morning as Jacksonville beat Philadelphia 19-17. Philadelphia kicked a field goal to take the lead with 12 seconds to go. Then on the following kickoff, Jacksonville returned.

0: returned it 53 yards and got tackled by Philly with 1 second to go. Had it gone one more second, the Eagles would have won. Then Jacksonville kicked a field goal to win the game.
1: Wow.
0: Bengals have it first and 10 at their own 42. Burrow hands it off to Chase Brown. Started right, cuts back toward the middle, and there's not much there. He might have picked up 1 yard on just the second running play so far for Cincinnati. 8 passes, 2 runs. Jordan.

0: hesitant to run the football. The Miami Dolphins are salty against the run. They're a good run defensive football team. But if you don't run it and test them, you're doing their job for them. I mean, you've already eliminated yourself running the football.
1: Second and nine Bengals at their own 43. Burrow in the gun again. He's not been under center yet today. Chase Brown lines up to his left. Burrow looks to throw. Good protection. His pass. A slant in from the right. Caught by T. Higgins. He's to the 50. Tackled in Dolphins territory at the 49. About 1 yard short of a Cincinnati first down.
2: T. Higgins just does a great job of taking up real estate in between the hash and the number. He just owns that part of the field, and he's so smart with what the defense is trying to do that it's not even route running at this point. It's finding that open spot in the zone. Joe Burrow is on the same page, and he's able to fall forward for a big gain on second down.
1: The battering ram, Samaje Perine, checks in. They give it to him, and he runs for the first down as that freight train takes it to the 45-yard line for a gain of four on third down and one.
0: You make a great point about T. Higgins, though, just owning space between the numbers and the hash mark. And Ja'Marr Chase is capable of that as well. And both of them have tremendous football IQ, a great understanding of route running, defensive, secondary configurations, the real deal.
1: Joe Burrow under center for the first time today. He yells out, can. He's changing the play from one to another. He had two coming out of the huddle. Hands it off. Chase Brown runs left, trying to stay on his feet as he's hit by four Dolphins who try to rip the ball away. And he's able to pick up a few yards. Gain of about three. It'll be second down and seven.
0: It's the longest run of the day for the Bengals right there, that three-yard effort. And the Miami Dolphins, they're legit now. They play the run. Their defensive line keeps the linebackers clean. The linebackers tackle, make every tackle, it seems like, every snap. And they're a good defensive run team.
1: Second and seven from the 42 of Miami. Burrow waits for a shotgun snap. Harris fires it back. Joe looking, throwing, a short pass. It is caught. And tight end Eric All will make it to the 35-yard line. And that's close to a Bengals first down.
2: I think they're going to give it to him. That's part of the unknown of this Bengals offense going into training camp lap. I expected him to be more of a threat in the passing game. He's a great run blocker.
0: Right.
2: But his athleticism stands out. And with the attention the others draw, he should be getting some one-on-one matchups.
0: You're right.
1: That was his third catch of the year. It gives the Bengals a first down at the 35 of Miami. Burrow is under center again. Eric All goes in motion. They will run in his direction. And Samaje Perine again battering rams his way down to the 29-yard line. The linebackers Brooks and Rodriguez were there. A good first down run by Samaje.
0: You made a great description call there, Dan. Battering ram. Samaje Perine punishes you. He's always got a forward body lean. You know, he gives you very little hitting surface because of that body lean. He's thick in his legs. I'll tell you, he delivers the blow. He doesn't allow you to deliver.
1: 6 yards on that run. It is second down and four at the 29-yard line of Miami. First quarter time winding down. 7-7 is the score. Mitch Tinsley goes in motion. Burrow hands it off. Samaje Perine will run to the 20 for a Bengals first down. And there's your longest run of the day as Samaje picks up nine. Chris Johnson tackles him.
2: Love the play design there. They go motion, which sends trips to the field. They run Perine back to the boundary where there's no wide receiver. It puts the secondary on a little bit of a tougher spot because you can get to the second level. Perine delivers the blow. I like the play design there, running to the short side of the field.
1: 10 seconds left, first quarter. The Bengals have it just shy of the Miami University red zone. Burrow waits for a shotgun snap. Perine stays in at running back. Doesn't look like the Bengals are going to snap it.
0: Nope.
1: And the clock will hit zero. At the end of the first quarter, Cincinnati 7, Miami 7. We're inside the Bengals Radio Network booth, and we're presented by CBTS, the official technology provider of the Bengals.
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3: 7-7 the scores. We go to the second quarter here at Hard Rock Stadium in Miami. The address of this stadium is 347 Don Shula Drive. That is in recognition of Coach Shula's 347 wins, the NFL's all-time record. But as it turns out, it should probably be 349 before the NFL and AFL merge. The NFL used to hold a consolation game. The two teams that lost in the semifinals would play what was unofficially known as the Playoff Bowl. Shula won it twice, but the NFL does not count those wins toward his record-setting total.
4: Wow.
3: As he put it, the league made us play. They kept score.
4: Yeah.
3: They should count.
4: That's crazy.
3: But for whatever reason, they don't.
4: That is nuts.
3: Bengals have it first and 10 near the Miami 20 in a 7-all game. Second quarter about to begin. Burrow waiting for a shotgun snap. Joe catches one up around his shoulders. Hands it off to Chase Brown. Chase keeps the legs moving, churning them like pistons, and runs down to the 14 for a gain of 6.
4: And Joe Burrow faked the wide receiver slip screen after he handed the ball off to Chase Brown. Chase Brown, like you said, Dan, how about the power, man? He's got a low center of gravity. He's not a real tall guy anyway, and he's got a good body lean. And he gives you no hitting surface whatsoever as a defensive player.
3: 45 yards so far on this drive. The Bengals have it second down and 3 at the 13 of Miami. Three receivers out to the right. Burrow hands it off. Chase Brown nailed near the line of scrimmage. There's a penalty flag down. Jordan Brooks, who led the NFL in tackles a year ago, got to Chase Brown pretty quickly.
4: It looks like it's going against the Bengals. The referee threw the flag into the pile, and he signaled holding against the Bengals.
3: It's a player down for Miami, so it gives the Bengals training staff an opportunity to sprint out there with water bottles.
5: Looks like they're
3: trying to help everybody
5: Brooks as well, the standout linebacker.
3: Yep. Jordan Brooks, first team All-Pro a year ago when he led the NFL with 183 tackles.
4: Jeez.
3: It's a lot.
4: In 17 games, a double average of over 10 a game. Damn.
6: There's no foul on the play. Third down.
4: Okay.
5: Lap, you mentioned as well, just a little play fake from Joe Burrow. What that does is hold the backers just a half second more.
4: Yeah.
5: It allows that cut back for Chase Brown to fire. And maybe instead of a 4-yard gain, that climbs to a 6 or 7-yard gain. It all adds up and it sets up more third and manageables. Bengals in the first quarter, 3 for 4 on third downs because they're giving themselves manageable situations.
4: Gotta love that.
3: Jordan Brooks on his feet and heading toward the Miami sideline with no assistance. He does have a little bit of a hitch in the giddy up.
4: Yeah.
3: Looked like they were looking at the right leg. So he'll be out for at least a play, and it's going to be a big play. Third down and 1 at the 11-yard line of Miami.
4: And you're right, Dan. He's definitely favoring that right leg. He's limping on that right leg as he goes to the Miami bench. The
3: Bengals are going to go with 6 offensive linemen here as Jacob Bear checks in as the 6th O-lineman. They also have a couple of tight ends on the field, and Samaje Perine has checked in for this upcoming third down and 1 play.
4: A lot of beef out there right now.
3: The only wide receiver on the field is Ja'Marr Chase. Now the Bengals might say, all right, third and 1. Let's make it look like.

0: It's an obvious running play. See if we can throw one to Jamar, knowing that we could always go for it on fourth and one. We'll see.
1: Timeout on the field. I don't know who called it. I didn't see either team signal the timeout, but managers, trainers, everybody's coming out in the field for both the Bengals and the Dolphins during this timeout. And as you said, Dan, providing water. Because a day like today, you can't drink enough. I do remember, though, playing where drinking, keep drinking, and all of a sudden, man, it starts to weigh on your belly. It's like, oh, boy, overdid the fluids.
0: We were talking about how the address here is Don Shula Drive, recognition of the great Dolphins head coach who led the team to back-to-back Super Bowl titles in the 70s and a perfect season in 1972. You gave me what I think is the all-time greatest Don Shula story lap from when you played here back in September of 1980. The Bengals got a safety to take a lead 16-7 with about 6 minutes to go. That meant Miami had to do a free kick.
1: Right.
0: And their punter, George Roberts, did an onside punt.
1: Yep. Yep.
0: Which, as you described it, you and your teammates on the sideline were like, wait, what? Is that legal?
1: Yeah, we didn't know. That was legal. We're looking at the officials like, what are you going to throw a flag? What are you going to do? I mean, leave it to Don Shula, man.
0: Yeah, he was head of the rules committee. He knew that rule book inside and out. The onside punt from deep in his own territory worked. The Dolphins scored a touchdown, wound up winning the game on a last-second field goal. A game that you and your teammates probably thought you had pretty much in the bag when you got that safety
1: with
0: 6 minutes to go.
1: No doubt. Don Shula played in the set. He was a secondary player for Paul Brown with the Cleveland Browns. And he basically credited Paul Brown with a lot of his success in the game of football. He said he got a great base knowledge foundation, understanding the game from Paul Brown.
0: All right, here we go. The Bengals have it, third down and one at the 11-yard line of Miami. Joe Burrow is under center. The Bengals run a quarterback sneak, and Joe has the first down. He's down to the 10-yard line. It'll be first down and goal.
1: The offensive line loves that when you can just make a human wedge and move bodies against their own will. The Miami Dolphins defensive line in this case allowed Joe Burrow to snuggle up behind you and get the first down.
0: So it's the second time the Bengals have it first and goal from the 10. They scored a touchdown to begin the game when they had it first and goal at the 10 on a 4-yard pass from Burrow to Mike Gesicki. Joe's in the gun. Chase Brown lines up to his right. Two receivers left, one right. Burrow rolling right, throws. It is caught around the 8, spinning around and running forward. It was a Bengals tight end who gets to about the 6. Dolphins came away with the ball at the end of the play, but the Bengals player was down. Chris Johnson making the tackle on Tanner Hudson, who made the catch.
2: Joe Burrow quickly realized that he was hot, that Miami Dolphins were bringing one unblocked pressure from the second level, so he gave just a little ground to the right to allow Tanner Hudson time to run his route, still get a completion, but good understanding of what the defense was doing from Joe Burrow.
0: Second and goal from the 5. Higgins left, Chase right. Burrow catches the shotgun snap, hands it off. Chase Brown trying to run left, made it out of a tackle. Joe Burrow out there trying to block. Chase Brown cuts it back and does not get back to the line of scrimmage.
1: I'll guarantee you that Zach Taylor, Dan Pitcher, everybody was holding their breath when Joe Burrow was out there trying to block for Chase Brown.
0: The 13th pick in the draft last year, Kenneth Grant made that tackle. He was inactive the first 4 weeks with a toe injury. He got the green light to play. Just made a good stop there. It is third down and goal from the 6. Jamar Chase goes out to the left. There are two defenders on his side. Tanner Hudson and T. Higgins out to the right. Mike Gesicki is also out to the right. Samaje Perine in the backfield. Shotgun snap to Burrow. Joe throws. Samaje Perine juggled it, caught it. Touchdown, Bengals.
1: Nice. Excellent work.
2: It's a great play design because you're getting safety help to Ja'Marr Chase on the outside. So the safety has to vacate wider than normal. You run Samaje Perine on an angle route, and all he's got to do is cross the face and beat the linebacker, which he's able to do. And as Joe Burrow's taking a hit, still finds a way to deliver that pass. But because of the attention that Ja'Marr Chase takes, it gives Perine an opportunity to win on that angle.
1: That was a tight window that Joe Burrow squeezed in there.

0: P. Ron, that coverage was not terrible by the linebacker.
1: The Bengals have two touchdowns, and they have both been scored by former Miami Dolphins. Mike Kosicki with the first, Samaje Perine with the second. The extra point by Money Mack is good. And for the second time today, the Bengals are up by a touchdown. We'll take a timeout with 11:51 remaining here in the first half. Cincinnati 14, Miami 7. We're inside the Bengals Radio Network booth presented by CBTS, the official technology provider of the Bengals.
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10: All right, I'll take another Hudie, Dan. Hudie Delight, an official beer partner of Bengals Touchdowns. Hudie is Hudie.
1: Cincinnati 14, Miami 7 after a 13-play, 58-yard touchdown drive by Cincinnati. It took half a quarter off the clock, 7 minutes and 36 seconds. In lap, we saw the Bengals run the ball on that 13-play drive, 9 runs, 4 passes.
0: Yeah, that's a sight for sore eyes for a lot of Bengal fans. And how about the Miami Dolphins? Willis has not completed a pass. He only attempted 4 passes in the first quarter. 0-for-4, quarterback rating of 35.6. Jeez.
1: Now that's bizarre, isn't it, that you can not complete a single pass but not have a quarterback rating of 0.
0: Right.
1: This kickoff will be caught around the 7-yard line. Running it back is Jalen Wright, middle of the field, and dragged down shy of the 30. So he had a good return on his opening run back of the game, but this time the Bengals kick coverage team does a nice job to make the stop, and the Dolphins will begin at their own 29-yard line.
0: You mentioned the Bengals. How about that running the ball? And I agree with you. Samaje Perine is the guy. 3 carries, 19 yards, 6.3 yards per 9-yard rush. Samaje Perine, he's sometimes he's the forgotten man. This guy is a stud, man. He's put together. He's got some physical strength to him.
1: And he caught a 6-yard touchdown pass
0: right
1: to end that drive. The Dolphins have it. Malik Willis in the gun, catches the shotgun snap, drops straight back. He'll throw it downfield, and there's his first completion of the game. It goes out to the 50 as Jalen Torbert made the catch and DJ Ivy made the tackle.
0: You know, I shouldn't have talked about hadn't had a completion because the very next play, he gets one. But, you know, that the Bengals wanted to be balanced in this football game. They wanted to get their running game going, and they wanted to complement it with a play-action passing game. Hopefully they get that done.
1: 21 yards on that play. First catch all year for former Dallas Cowboy Jalen Torbert. Out of a pistol formation, it's a handoff to Ollie Gordon.
0: Boom.
1: And Sexy Dexy puts him in a bear hug and makes the tackle at the line of scrimmage.
0: Man, I'll tell you, he makes life miserable for centers. When Sexy Dexy lines up over the center, it's a long day, boy. It's a hard day's work. And He basically manhandled the center and makes an unassisted tackle all by himself. That play, that

0: snap was all Sexy Dexter.
1: Scoreboard shows 2nd and 9. I didn't see any yardage gain there, so I'm going to say 2nd and 10. Dexter Lawrence comes out for a play. B.J. Hill is in. Willis rolling right, looking back to the left. His hand got hit, and it's intercepted. Battle with the interception for Cincinnati. Jordan gets tackled around the 50-yard line. It was knocked up in the air by Boye Mafe, and Jordan Battle comes down with his 2nd interception.
2: By the defense, 1st down.
1: Jordan Battle had an interception here last year, and he's got one this afternoon. He is a Floridian. I'm sure he has a lot of friends and family looking on, and his interception has given Cincinnati the ball near midfield. We have a timeout with 10:20 remaining here in the first half. Cincinnati up by 7, 14-7. 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
1: 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An interception by Jordan Battle off a deflected throw. Knocked up in the air by Boye Mafe. Gives the Bengals the ball at their own 49. Looking to add to a 14-7 lead. 10:20 left in the second quarter. Joe Burrow under center on 1st and 10. Chase Brown is the running back. T. Higgins out to the left. Jamar Chase out to the right. It's a tightly clustered formation. Two tight ends on the field, both blockers. And Eric Gall goes in motion to the right. It's a fake toss to the right. Burrow rolls left. Joe will take off and run. He's got room to run. He'll run near the first down marker. And he appears to have it with a gain of about 11 yards before going out of bounds.
0: That's an underrated thing that Joe Burrow can do. You know, Tony, he's got good speed. I mean, he's got real good foot speed. He tucks that bad boy on naked bootleg there and picks up a first down. That's a weapon right there.
9: It's a weapon, but he got to the line, and Miami rarely does it, but they brought the extra safety down into the box, so right. He knew he had the advantageous numbers over top, and with the defense retreating, he's able to get the edge and get the first down.
1: Two running backs in for the Bengals, Samaje Perine in the backfield, and Chase Brown lines up as a slot receiver to the left. Joe Burrow under center. Fakes to Samaje Perine, throws to Chase Brown. He's at the 35. Nice cutback to the 30. Picks up the first down and more. He's tackled around the 27 by cornerback Juju Brents.
0: Well, I'll tell you what, this guy, he's a complete football player. He runs the ball very, very effectively. He catches the football well. He's a good blocker in the running game. He's an excellent blitz pickup guy. Low center of gravity, very little pad, keeps that pad level low, very little hitting surface.
1: He had a career-high 11 receptions last week against Jackson.

0: Jacksonville. First and 10 Bengals at the 27 of Miami. We can hear Burrow saying, can. He's changing the play again. Three receivers right, Jamar Chase left. Burrow looking. Joe now scrambles right after a pump fake. Short pass caught. Eric Gall trying to break out of a tackle. He fumbles the ball toward the sideline, and it's recovered inbounds by Willie Gay and Miami.
1: Can't happen.
2: Yeah, Eric Gall got that ball punched out of there from behind. Got to have a firm grasp. You got to keep it high and tight. Tuck that bad boy away. What the heck is that celebration? Looks like a little elementary school recess where they're all tumbling.
3: And the frustrating thing, Lap, it wasn't actually taken away by anyone. He was just shifting the ball after making a guy miss and lost control.
2: Ugh.
3: I think they're going to have to take a little bit of a look on it to see if the right foot was out before he was able to secure the ball on the fumble.
2: Right. How are they looking? That's the question.
4: The previous play is under review.
2: There they are looking. Take a good look. Good call, Tony.
0: So when you said the right foot being out, you were referring to the guy that recovered it, correct?
2: Yes,
0: Willie
2: yes.
0: Gay?
2: Yes.
3: He starts to slide right before gaining possession. It's just going to be, did the foot go out first?
2: Yeah, I mean, oh boy, that's looked like he tapped the toe before he went out of bounds.
0: While they review this, we'll take a timeout. 8:50 left in the half. Cincinnati up 14-7 at the moment. Miami would have the ball inside their own 20. We are inside the Bengals Radio Network booth. 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
0: The Bengals just caught a big break after they reviewed the fumble recovery by Willie Gay of Miami. It was determined that his right toe was on the white stripe before he had fully secured the ball. So it is not a fumble by Eric Gall recovered by Willie Gay. The Bengals hold on to the ball and they're going to have it just inside the 25 of Miami, leading 14-7 here in the second quarter.
2: What's that golf cart driving across the football field for? What are they doing down there? Who are they picking up?
0: Yeah, a golf cart drove across the field from the Dolphins side to the Bengals side.
2: Right.
0: And we would expect somebody to get on it and be taken off. I don't know if it's a player. I don't know if it's staff. It is a very hot day here. Kickoff temperature was 90 degrees. That is the highest temperature ever for a game in October here at Hard Rock Stadium. And this stadium has been in existence for 40 years.

0: Lap, prior to the Eric Gall fumble, we saw a play-action completion from Joe Burrow to Chase Brown, and it may not look like much, but when you're able to get the production on the ground like they were the previous touchdown drive, it commands more from the defense, and Joe Burrow looked a lot more comfortable on those play-action attempts under center, because the defense has to now respect the run based on the last drive a little bit, so it opens some things up for you.
1: Absolutely, and you know, Tony, as a quarterback, if you under center, I mean, if you can be balanced under center in the shotgun, what does that do for your offense?
0: It's crazy, because it forces, one, the defensive ends to slow their pass rush down.
1: Right.
0: It brings the linebackers up and opens that pop over the middle to them.
1: Yep.
0: And like we saw already on this drive with the Joe Burrow scramble, safety now has to come down to the box. Now the box is heavier, which means you've got more opportunities down the field to make plays.
2: All right, the person being put on a card is not a player. It was somebody on the Bengals sideline. I couldn't tell if it was a staffer, a photographer. It was hard to tell, but it was not a Cincinnati player. It was not somebody in uniform. It was somebody that had like a white golf shirt on, it appeared. So somebody must have overheated. That would be our guess for why that person has been put on a cart and will probably be taken to the locker room. The Bengals training staff was helping out as that person was down on the sideline near the Bengals bench. That person is on the cart, but the cart is now just beginning to drive away.
1: Well, hopefully it's not a serious issue. Maybe cramping. That's understandable.
2: So it's the Bengals ball, second down and six at the 24-yard line of Miami after the fumble that was recovered by Miami was overturned on replay. Joe Burrow in the shotgun, empty backfield, three receivers right, two left, including Ja'Marr Chase, who's widest left. Burrow throws the ball into the hands of a Miami player, but the play had been blown dead well before he chucked that ball.
3: Unabated to the quarterback, defense number nine. 5-yard penalty, still second down.
2: So Josh Uche broke early toward the QB, and that hand Cincinnati 5 free yards.
1: Uche Kuche, I mean, he was, Marius Mims had no shot there. I mean, he was well past him before the snap of the football. Marius Mims, though, showed good poise. Sometimes when you react to that and you move too, now you get offsetting penalties.
2: The Bengals are in the Miami University red zone now at the 19-yard line. It is second down and one. Burrow in the gun. Samaje Perine lines up to his left. He hands it off to Samaje Perine. And look out, here comes
1: no doubt.
2: All 240 pounds of Samaje Perine. He'll run for the first down to the 14-yard line.
1: I mean, he's bringing it, boy. He's like a big old diesel. And man, he hit up in there. He hit in the backside of Alex Karras, and he moved Alex Karras like 3 or 4 yards down the football field. Samaje Perine runs with power. He packs a punch.
2: You cannot want to tackle that guy by the fourth quarter.
1: Absolutely.
2: Bengals have it first and 10 at the 14 of Miami. Chase Brown checks in at running back. Burrow catches the shotgun snap, drops back three steps, short throw, and he one-hopped it at the 10-yard line, incomplete.
0: It is a factor in the game today, though, because you've mentioned the heat, Dan, and Lap, you know this from being on the offensive line. If you can run it early, all of a sudden, by the time the third and fourth quarter starts happening, those 3 and 4 yard gains become 6 and 7 yard gains because you just keep leaning on those guys.
1: Right.
2: I need to correct myself. That's a catch.
1: It. Yeah.
2: I thought it bounced first. Oh my gosh. Great catch.
1: Shoestring.
2: By Ja'Marr Chase to get his feet just above his shoe tops and make the catch for a 5 yard gain. Second down and five. At the 9-yard line of Miami, the Bengals looking to add to a 7-point lead. Burrow back to throw, throws it in the flat. Chase Brown runs back toward the middle of the field, loses the ball. Miami picks it up. Now the ball is chopped away from the Dolphins. Joe Burrow tries to recover around the 26-yard line.
1: Wow. There's a lot going on that snap, boy. That's football follies material right there.
2: Two fumbles. The first was by Chase Brown. The second was by the Dolphin player who recovered. And the Dolphins come away with the ball at the end of the play.
0: Yeah. I think Chop Robinson had the recovery, and it was Ja'Marr Chase who punched it out from him before the Dolphins were able to ultimately fall back on the ball.
2: Uche at the bottom of the pile comes away with the ball. Chris Johnson punched it out of the arms of Chase Brown.

0: That was the first fumble when Chase was inside the 10-yard line. So this one is not going to be overturned. Dolphins are going to come away with the ball on a red zone giveaway by Cincinnati.
1: Yeah, low red zone giveaway. You fumble the football at the 10-yard line going in. I mean, Paul Brown hated that. Hated that when you gave the ball away as you're going into score.
2: You know you got the first down. You've got to prioritize protecting the ball. That's what the defense is going for. You know you're going to take a big hit. Got to protect the ball. You're taking points off the board, and you're also swinging the momentum in this game.
0: So Miami has it first and 10 at the 23. Malik Willis waits for the shotgun snap. It's a wide run to the right. This is right. Hit hard by Demetrius Knight. Knight hits right, and the tackle is made near the line of scrimmage.
1: I like it. Dan Hoard the poet, man, rhyming it up a little bit there. But that was a good job by Wright. He read that perfectly. I mean, he took a perfect angle of pursuit. He's a good linebacker now. He comes downhill, and he packs a punch when he hits you.
0: Demetrius Knight leading the Bengals in tackles. He made that tackle for a one-yard loss. Second down and 11 for Miami at its own 22. 6:10 left in the half. The Bengals have a seven-point lead. The Dolphins line up in an I formation. They toss it right. Wright running, and Jordan Battle takes him out by the thighs at the 30-yard line. It's an eight-yard pickup. It's going to be third down and 3.
1: Boy, Wright is running very hard. I'll tell you, he turned it up the football field, and it was strange. When I looked at the play live, I just saw a big scrum going on at the line of scrimmage. I didn't think much was happening, but the Miami Dolphins took control of that scrum, and Wright punched it for a positive 8 yards.
0: Third down and a long 3 for Miami. Ollie Gordon checks in at running back. 5.5 minutes to go, second quarter. Malik Wright in the gun, catches the shotgun snap, looking, scrambling right, being chased, throws, intercepted. Jordan Battle with his second of the day, and he'll be tackled at the 37 of Miami.
1: How about that?
0: This is interesting. Jordan Battle got in a little bit of hot water with some fans this week when he said Malik Willis has a tell.
1: Right.
0: He pats the ball before he throws. Jordan Battle has two interceptions in the half.
1: He is reading that tell pretty well. No doubt about that. Two interceptions in about 20 minutes of play. That'll work all day long. What's that penalty flag about?
2: It's post-interception. It might be the celebration. There was some pushing and shoving.
1: Yeah.
3: Going on the field is an interception by the defense. After the play,
1: offset
3: penalty. Foul, unnecessary roughness. Defense, number 23, pulling a player off of the pile. 15-yard penalty from the end of the run. First down, Cincinnati.
2: Dan, I tell you what, we laugh about it. As Malik Willis was rolling out, before he threw that ball, he did take that extra second to pat the ball, and that's when Jordan Battle broke on it. So he gave it away this week. You normally don't want to give the tells away, but he read that perfectly, and that extra split second allows him to step in front and cause that interception.
1: The Bengals are being penalized. It's not offset. The Bengals are being penalized 15 yards, it looks like.
0: Yeah, it was on Dax Hill for pulling a player off the pile. So rather than having it at the 37 or so of Miami, it's being walked back toward the 50. And it looks like the Bengals will have it around their own 49-yard line. That's 3 interceptions this year for Jordan Battle. That's all 3 that the Bengals have so far this year.
1: Wow.
2: Chase Brown taking a little bit easier breath right now as well. Bailed out after the red zone fumble.
1: Absolutely.
2: You want to talk about the defense picking you back up, giving you the ball with an opportunity to now go get some more points.
1: There's nothing better than answering a takeaway with a takeaway of your own. Or answering a giveaway by your football team with a takeaway.
0: So on this hot, steamy day in Miami, we've had a couple of interceptions as 3 fumbles, including 2 on one play. And after the interception by Jordan Battle, the Bengals will have it at their own 47. We have 5:15 left in the half. Cincinnati 14, Miami 7 is the score. Samaje Perine in on first and 10. Chase out to the left, 2 receivers out to the right. Burrow looking right, he's going to throw it. Downfield for T. Higgins, it is incomplete. Juju Brentson coverage. And that deep ball for T. Higgins is incomplete.
2: That one falls incomplete, but you don't mind 2 to

0: three times a game, Joe Burrow doing that.
1: Take it, yeah.
0: You've got T. Higgins. You've got Ja'Marr Chase. If it's a one-on-one matchup, if it's going to fall incomplete, but more times than not, they're going to make a play or they're going to get interfered with. They're not going to let the defense make a play. I like those types of shots in between game series.
1: Just second keep the ball and 10 on the field of play.
2: Second and 10 Bengals at their own 47. Chase Brown in at running back. Eric Gall motions out to the left. Two receivers to each side of the formation. Burrow hands it off. Chase Brown running left. Got through an ankle tackle, but only picked up three. He's brought down at the 50, setting up third down and 7. Willie Gay making the stop.
1: Well, third down, one of the big keys to the game. Will the Bengals be able to convert? I mean, my key was a goal of 50% conversion on third down, which is good, ambitious. See if the Bengals can do that.
0: 5 of 6 on the day lap on third down. This would be
1: a
0: massive one to get.
1: Yeah.
2: Double running backs in for the Bengals. Typically when they do this, Piron lines up in the backfield and Chase Brown lines up in the slot. That is the case here. Two receivers out to each side of the formation. Low snap, caught by Burrow, looking, pumping, throwing. Low throw, peeled off the ground by Tanner Hudson. Spins around and picks up a Bengals first down. Safety Michael Taff, a rookie out of Texas, was there, but the Bengals are able to convert on 3rd and 7.
1: Well, that's a heck of a catch. He had to go down. Took it right off his shoe tops. I mean, that was a Tanner Hudson. Save Joe Burrow right there. And then he, to boot, spins it inside like you called, Dan, and picks up an extra 5 yards. That was just an outstanding play by Hudson.
2: An 8-yard gain on 3rd and 7 keeps the drive alive. 3:49 with the clock winding down left in the half. Piron back in at running back. Joe Burrow is under center. Drew Sample motions to the right. Burrow fakes to Piron. Short pass caught by Eric Gall. He's
1: baby.
2: At the 35, the 30. Gets hit around the knees and taken out of bounds after picking up another Cincinnati first down.
1: Boy, when they ran that naked bootleg, Eric Gall was wide open. I mean, Joe Burrow, easy pitch and catch, easy pitch and toss right there. And moved the chains once again for the Bengals.
0: Lap, they bucked the trend. So many times you see Eric Gall across the formation in motion and then they run behind him. That time, they show run behind him. They leak him out and go play action.
1: Yeah.
0: It's just going against the trends that you've done through four games perfectly.
2: First and 10 at the 29 of Miami. 3 catches in the half for Eric Gall. Samaje Perine in. They'll run it left. Samaje cuts it back toward the middle. He's inside the 20. He'll pick up another Cincinnati first down. Jacob Rodriguez making the tackle, and the Bengals have entered the Miami University red zone.
1: Well, I tell you, that was just a great run between the tackles by Samaje Perine. He's so powerful. He's so strong. And he runs with that forward lean. He gives very little hitting surface. And, man, yards after contact, he's doing a heck of a job running the football today.
2: 19 pass attempts, 14 runs for Cincinnati here in the first half. That includes a couple of runs by Burrow. Bengals have it first and 10 at the 18, leading by 7 here in Miami. Late second quarter. Burrow gives it to Piron again. Samaje will not go down easily. He takes it down to the 13 for a 5-yard run.
1: 19 passes, 16 runs now with that one, Dan. That's not too bad. I mean, that's pretty darn good balance in terms of play selection by Zach Taylor, Dan Pitcher, and everybody involved. I mean, the Bengals wanted to come in and establish themselves as a balanced offense. They can do that, and they're doing it pretty damn well.
2: We have hit a 2-minute warning. The score, Cincinnati 14, Miami 7. The Bengals will have it at the 13-yard line of Miami when we come back. We are inside the Bengals Radio Network booth, and we're presented by CBTS, the official technology provider of the Bengals.
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3: Paramount Plus is Houday Nation's streaming home for the NFL on CBS all season long. We will see you on Sundays. We have 2 minutes left in the first half. Cincinnati up by 7. Knocking on the door, looking for more. It's 2nd and 5 at the 13 of Miami. Bengals have 170 yards of offense in the first half. Miami only has 80. Bengals have a couple of takeaways on interceptions by Jordan Battle, but the Bengals fumbled the ball away the last time they were in the red zone as Chase Brown coughed it up. Samaje Perine will be the running back on 2nd down and 5 from the 13. Joe Burrow is under center. He'll hand it off to Samaje Perine, follows Fairchild through a hole on the right side, gets down to about the 10. He did not get the first down.
4: Even more important than what you just described for the Bengals, Dan, is that the defense has only been on the field for 20 snaps.
3: Wow.
4: On a day like this where it is so hot outside, that's going to come in handy as you get deeper into this ball game. And the more you put on this Miami front in the run game, the more that's going to open as the day goes on as well.
3: Bengals have about an 8-minute advantage in time of possession.
5: 20 snaps, 80 yards. 4 yards a snap. Bengals defense take a bow.
3: 3rd down and 3 from the 11-yard line of the Dolphins. Burrow in an empty backfield as he waits for a shotgun snap. 3 receivers left, 2 right. Burrow catches the snap, throws a pass.
5: Get in.
3: It's caught at the 5-yard line, and the Bengals are going to have it 1st and goal down around the 2-yard line as Ja'Marr Chase made the catch to set up 1st down and goal.
5: And the other thing he did is he stayed in bounds, and the clock is running, and it just stopped now at a minute left in the half. Is that a measurement? I mean, why that? It was running. He stayed in bounds intentionally. He got tackled, stayed in bounds. The clock was running. Once it got down to 1 minute, they stopped.
4: I think
5: clock.
4: That was Juju Brents who was choked. He was a little hobbled on the play on that tackle. That was a rare occurrence. You don't see Ja'Marr Chase and T. Higgins on the same side of the field much. That time they were. Chase in the slot, Higgins out wide. Higgins runs the go, brings that defender out. And Ja'Marr Chase is so good in the slot because he's patient. He can go in, he can go out. That time sets the defender up perfectly, gets great separation on a 3rd and short for Joe Burrow to deliver that ball. But credit to T. Higgins in that formation to run the outside defender off.
3: Miami did wind up calling a timeout there, so they only have 2 left. 1 minute left in the quarter. 1st and goal for the Bengals at the 2-yard line of Miami. Burrow in the shotgun. No running back in the backfield with him. 3 receivers out to the left, 1 out to the right. Burrow drops back to throw, looking right, throws right. A diving attempt near the pylon.
5: Nice.
3: And a touchdown for Tanner Hudson. He went airborne, came away with the football, and came down in the end zone near the forward pylon.
5: Tell you, the Cincinnati Bengals have some weapons at the tight end position. That is a great diving catch by Tanner Hudson before going out of bounds inside the pylon. Man, great throw by Joe Burrow, and that's just an outstanding catch by Tanner Hudson, and gets up and celebrates. But you look at the weapons they have at the tight end position. They are loaded.
3: 2 big catches on that drive by Tanner Hudson. He had the 8-yard catch on 3rd down and 7 to keep the drive alive, and he catches that 2-yard touchdown pass with 55 seconds left in the half. The extra point, good by Evan McPherson, and the Bengals have a 14-point lead for the first time today.
4: Third time today, Dan, already. I'm going to need another Hootie, all right? Hootie Delight, an official beer partner of Bengals touchdowns. Hootie is Houday.

0: the lapse point, you think of the weapons, Ja'Marr Chase, T. Higgins, Chase Brown, right? The three touchdowns today, Mike Gesicki, Samaje Perine, and Tanner Hudson.
1: Right.
0: The job Tanner Hudson did as a tight end there, he shows a fade route, and he looks over his shoulder. That signifies to the defender that the ball's coming. The defender then looks. That's when Tanner Hudson breaks it off to that front pylon. That's a great route by a tight end to run in the low red zone. High-level execution by this Bengals offense.
1: And a great throw, as you know, Tony. That's a great throw by Joe Burrow as well, isn't it?
0: Low and away.
1: Yep.
0: Only plays either a touchdown or an incompletion.
1: Exactly. You're not putting it in harm's way.
2: Three first-half touchdown passes to three different players by Joe Burrow, Mike Gesicki, Samaje Perine, and Tanner Hudson. So he hasn't hit Ja'Marr Chase or T. Higgins for a TD yet, and the Bengals have a 21-7 lead. 55 seconds left in the half. Miami with two timeouts to work with. McPherson kicks it. Jalen Wright now sprinting toward the sideline, bounces at the five, goes into the end zone, and that is as well as you can do it, for Money Mac, because the ball will only come out to the 20. If it lands in the landing area and then bounces into the end zone, it's not a touchback that comes out to the 35. It's a touchback that only comes out to the 20.
1: The old touchback.
2: Right.
1: Back in the old days.
0: Malik Willis is going to enter this final drive of the half. 1 for 7, 22 yards, and 2 interceptions so far in the first half.
2: Wow. So 3 passes caught, 2 of them by Cincinnati.
1: Well, yeah, exactly. What's that quarterback rating about? 12?
2: 0.6.
0: Awful.
2: First and 10 at the 20-yard line. Willis will look to throw his pass over the middle. That's a BB that's caught around the 33-yard line. Battle makes the catch, and the Dolphins will sprint to the line with the clock running and 42 seconds to go at their own 33-yard line. Willis is ready. Gordon in the backfield with him. Now Willis throws, and it is caught at the 40, short of the first down. Washington with the catch. And the Dolphins will call a timeout. Dax Hill made the tackle.
1: First time all day that Malik has completed 2 in a row. Hasn't happened. And, you know, we're looking at 32 seconds left in the first half. That tells you how tough this first half has been.
2: Both completions went to Malik, Malik Washington. So Malik Willis to Malik Washington for back-to-back connections. And the Dolphins have one timeout left with 32 seconds to go. One thing worth pointing out, in this era where it seems like every NFL team has a kicker that can blast it from 60 yards and beyond, Riley Patterson is not one of those guys. The longest one he's ever made is 54 yards. The longest one he's made this year, 41 yards. So they probably need to make it an extra 5 yards or so in comparison to many other kickers in the NFL. Second and 2 from the 41 with 32 seconds to go, and the Bengals up by 14. Willis drops back to throw, throws it right. The catch is made. Coleman pushed out of bounds by rookie Bobo Davis around the 45-yard line. That stops the clock with 28 seconds left.
1: And move the chains once again. Fresh set of downs for the Miami Dolphins to work with.
2: So after one completion before this drive, Malik Willis has completed 3 passes in a row.
1: He's hot.
2: First and 10. The Dolphins have it at their own 45. They probably need to gain at least 20 yards to be in field goal range. The snap is down on the ground, and the quarterback goes to the ground to recover, but it's a significant loss on the play, and the Dolphins will have to call their final timeout with 23 seconds left after Malik Willis couldn't cleanly handle the snap from Aaron Brewer.
1: How many fumbles is that, Dan, in the first half?
2: Well, the Bengals fumbled twice and lost 1. The Dolphins fumbled on the fumble recovery and then recovered it. That's their first fumble on offense, and of course, they've got the 2 interceptions as well.
1: Yeah. It's been a sloppy game from that standpoint, from the turnover standpoint, for sure.
2: It's a change on the Dolphins' offensive line, by the way. We'll get to that in a moment. 23 seconds left in the half. The Dolphins are out of timeouts. The Bengals lead at 21-7. Willis drops back to throw, has time, now guns it deep downfield, and it is nearly intercepted. Brian Cook running over to help out Jordan Battle on a deep throw for Kevin Coleman. Incomplete around the Cincinnati 10-yard line, leaving 17 seconds on the clock. The Dolphins starting right guard, Jonah Savai.

0: Anaya is out of the game, and Jared Kingston is playing right guard.
1: Savaya Naya. It's a heck of a name right there.
2: Tell you what, Brian Cook covered a lot of ground that ball was in the air to help out Jordan Battle.
1: He turned on the Jets, man.
0: Third down and 14 with 17 seconds left in the half. The Dolphins have it at their own 41. Malik Willis begins scrambling left. Got away from Cassius Howell. Willis trying to run for the first down. And he is very close to having it. And comes up. Did he come up about a half yard short? I mean, why wouldn't he just stick the ball out and get the first down? He is just short with 9 seconds left here in the half. I mean, we're so accustomed to seeing quarterbacks knowing where the first down marker is and just extending the ball as they're going out of bounds. He did not try to do that.
1: And he was looking right at it, too. He was looking right at the first down chain.
2: And with it being fourth down, you can't just sneak this to pick up the first down because you're now out of timeouts.
1: Yeah, exactly.
2: This has to be a Hail Mary.
0: Fourth down and one, 9 seconds left in the half. The Dolphins at their own 46. High snap, caught by a leaping Willis. He throws, it is caught by his tight end, Dulcich, tackled inbounds, and the Dolphins are scrambling to try to get to the line. They won't do it. The clock will hit zero, and the Bengals will head to the locker room with a 14-point lead.
2: That's what we just described. That ball's either got to go to the end zone, or it's got to be immediately out of bounds. Good job by the Bengals. Leave the middle of the field open, make a sure tackle. Take this thing to halftime with a 2-touchdown lead.
0: 3 touchdown passes in the first half by Joe Burrow, giving Cincinnati a 21-7 halftime lead. We invite you to stay tuned for Wayne Boggs Miller and the halftime report. We are inside the Bengals Radio Network booth. We're presented by CBTS, the official technology provider of the Bengals.
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12: Welcome to the Halftime Report. The halftime score, the Cincinnati Bengals 21-7, thanks to Joe Burrow's 3 touchdowns. Let's get to the highlights. The Bengals started this game exactly the way they wanted it, with the kickoff return.
0: This kick headed toward the pylon to our right. It'll be caught near the 10 by Dante Myers. Sprints toward the middle of the field. Breaks past the pack.
1: Oh, baby.
0: He's off to the races. Oh. Myers at the 30, the 20, the 10. Wow. And he gets tackled around the 10-yard line. Dante Myers brought down by Jalen Simpson, who at least temporarily saves the touchdown for Miami.
12: And temporary it was, because the Bengals completed a big play for the drive.
0: Burrow looking left, scans the field, throws.
7: Boom.
0: Back of the end zone and caught by Mike.

0: You see Samaje Perine. Jordan Battle said he would predict when Malik Willis was putting the ball up in the air. This is the first of his two interceptions.
1: Willis rolling right, looking back to the left. His hand got hit, and it's intercepted. Battle with the interception for Cincinnati. Jordan gets tackled around the 50-yard line. It was knocked up in the air by Boye Mafe, and Jordan Battle comes down with his second interception.
2: By the defense, first down.
0: Second interception of the season. His third comes on a play by Malik Willis later in the game. The Bengals add another touchdown thanks to Burrow and Tanner Hudson. 21-7 at halftime score. Back with more right after this on the Bengals Radio Network.
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0: Welcome back to the Halftime Report on the Bengals Radio Network. Taking a look at a couple of scores around the AFC North. The Steelers at the half lead the Colts 17-13. At the half, the Cleveland Browns trail the Jets 7-6. And the Patriots 21-7 over the Raiders. Let's go back to Hard Rock Stadium with Dan Hoard and Dave Lapham.
1: All right, Box, thank you. Cincinnati 21, Miami 7 is our halftime score. Time for a look at the halftime injury report presented by Kettering Health. The best care for the best fans, Kettering Health, the official health care provider of the Bengals. A couple of players have gone out for Miami during the course of the first half. Their great linebacker, Jordan Brooks, exited early in the game. We don't know if he'll be able to come back or not. Additionally, one of their starting offensive linemen was not in there. Tail end of the second quarter, Jonah Savaya-Naya, so we don't know if he will be back. The Bengals have made it through first half of this game pretty well in terms of injuries on a really hot, getting IV fluids at halftime kind of day.
7: Yeah, I'm sure that's the order of the day. At halftime, everybody's drinking as much water as they possibly can to get hydrated and stay hydrated through the second half. I've been there before, though. You go in playing a game like this. I remember playing a game in Miami. And it was like right the opening game of the season. It was brutal. I mean, it was felt like about 150 degrees when you added temperature and humidity, humiture. And, man, we were just all just dying, cramping up, going to halftime and just drink water. And you drink so much water, you start getting your belly full, you know. It's like you feel like you can't move around all that well. So players are going to have to handle it the best way they can and fight through that and everything else you have to fight through to finish and win this football game.
1: Joe Burrow, 17 for 21 in the first half. Wow. He threw for 111 yards, three touchdowns, no picks for a passer rating of 128.3. The Bengals had a running game, Tony, in the first half. Seven carries, 43 yards for Samaje Perine. Seven carries, 17 yards for Chase Brown. Two

0: carries 12 yards for Joe Burrow. So 16 running attempts after only 15 last week.
1: I think they had to do that. They had to make it a point to come out and reestablish the ground game for two parts. One, because it adds balance to your passing game. I thought Joe Burrow looked more comfortable in some under center reps on play action because of that run game understanding. Yeah. And also, as we talked about in the first half, on a day like today, the more you can run the ball early, the more it should open up the run game late. You start to lean on those big guys up front, a very stout run defense, as Lapp has alluded to for the Miami Dolphins. You wear those guys down over the course of the first three quarters, and then you start to gash them in the fourth quarter. So I like it on both avenues for the Bengals. One, because of the heat. Two, because of what it will set up in the passing game.
0: Our halftime score, the Bengals 21, the Dolphins 7. Miami will get the ball when we come back to begin the second half. We're inside the Bengals Radio Network booth. 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
0: The Bengals have a 21-7 halftime lead here in Miami. Our broadcast today is copyrighted by the Bengals for the private use of our audience. Any other use of this broadcast or of any descriptions or accounts of the game without the NFL's consent is prohibited. We are in the visiting radio booth at Hard Rock Stadium with our great producer, Dave Yitty Armbruster, our on-site engineer, Dave MacGyver Abbott, our host back in the studio, Champagne Wayne Box Miller. Our studio producer is Drew Westerheide. Our spotter today, Ben Paul, doing a great job. Our statistician, the son of Bengals royalty.
8: Yes.
0: Steve Samp is with us today, the son of the greatest Bengals announcer of them all, Phil Samp. And our in-the-booth doctor, just in case Lapp's passion leads to palpitations, oddly enough, is Dr. Just in Case.
8: Love it. I love that. If the Bengals continue to lead by 14 or expand on that lead, I think I'll be good. I don't think palpitations would be an issue.
0: In the AFC North, the Cleveland Browns with a record of 3-1, trailing third quarter in New York against the Jets 7-6. The Pittsburgh Steelers at home with a record of 2-2 have a four-point lead over Indianapolis 17-13. Money Mac getting ready to kick it off for Cincinnati. Malik Washington waiting back at the 5-yard line to run it back.
8: If the Bengals handle business here, everybody'd be 3-2. Crazy.
0: Ravens play tonight, Sunday Night Football against Atlanta. This kickoff fielded around the 5 by Malik Washington, running up to the 20,
8: boom,
0: 25, and knocked down around the 30-yard line.
8: That was just a really solid special teams hit right there. Darren Simmons loves that. I'm on the sidelines when those kind of hits take place. He's sprinting down the sideline, screaming and yelling, leading the cheers.
0: Joe Giles Harris, who led the Bengals in special teams tackle a year ago, made the kick coverage tackle there. Miami's ball at the 29 to begin the

0: third quarter. Cincinnati up by 14 points, 21-7. Malik Washington, a wide receiver, lines up in the backfield. They throw him a swing pass, nice. And he's tackled for a loss. Cincinnati was ready for it, and Barrett Carter brought down Malik Washington behind the line of scrimmage.
1: Wide receiver Kevin Coleman tried to block Barrett Carter. Carter sheds a block, makes the tackle for the Bengals. This is a huge opportunity to set a tone for the second half. You're up two scores. Don't allow Miami to go on a drive to cut into that lead. Get the offense the ball back and go put another touchdown on the board.
0: The loss was about a half a yard, so technically still 10 yards to go. It is second down and 10. Ollie Gordon in at running back. He had a big opening drive. Didn't do much after that. Malik Willis back to throw. The pocket closes, and he gets hit from the blind side and tackled for the first time today. Malik Willis brought down for a loss. It's going to be third down and long.
2: And Dan, every single Bengal defensive lineman won his pass rush. I mean, that you mentioned the pocket collapsed. It was a total collapse. I mean, Malik Willis had nowhere to go, no place to hide.
0: It's the first sack of the game for the Bengals. Morgan & Morgan donating $500 to Free Store Food Bank for every Bengals sack. Morgan & Morgan, America's largest injury law firm and an official injury law partner of the Bengals. Boye Mafe gets credit for the sack. On third and long, here's a short pass caught near the 30, well short of the first down. And the Bengals will force a punt, although there's a flag down on the play.
2: Yeah, let's see what this is all about.
0: It's way back at the 18-yard line.
2: Holding.
3: Illegal shift. Offense, not all the players were set. That penalty is declined. Fourth down.
2: Yeah.
1: Boye Mafe went into last week, the team leader in pressures. He's already forced an interception on the tip ball today. Gets credited with the sack there. It was almost an under-the-radar offseason signing, but he has been such a huge part of this defense success now going into Game 5.
0: That is his third sack of the season, so he's tied for the team lead with Dexter Lawrence. And here is Bradley Pinion into punt. Dante Myers, who has an 81-yard kick return in this game, his uniform number, is back at the 35 to return. Punting from the shadow into the sunshine. Myers going back like a center fielder, catches at the 13, runs to the 15, gets lifted off the ground and tackled around the 16-yard line. That was a great punt by Bradley Pinion.
2: You're right, Dan. I mean, unbelievable hang time. Directionally kicked it to the right sideline between the hash marks and the sideline. Unbelievable punt.
0: So the Bengals will have it around their own 15-yard line when we come back. Cincinnati leads Miami 21-7. That was a 58-yard punt by Bradley Pinion. We have a timeout. We're 2 minutes into the second half. 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
4: Joe Burrow with a passer rating so far today of 128.3. Malik Willis with a passer rating of 25. Ooh, quite a contrast between the two quarterbacks. Man. The Bengals have the ball. This will be their first drive of the second half. Samaje Perine had a big first half running the ball, but Chase Brown starts out at running back here in the third quarter. He lines up to the left of Joe Burrow. The Bengals have two tight ends on the field, but they look to throw. Short pass caught by Drew Sample over the middle, and Drew is tackled at the 22-yard line, a five-yard gain on first down.
3: That was nothing fancy there. Drew Sample just at the tight end position, the left side of the formation, just runs down and hooks it up about 5-6 yards down the football field. Joe Burrow had the ball in the air before he actually hooked.
4: Jordan Brooks making the tackle. So after he was out for a little while in the first half, the first team All-Pro linebacker is back in there in the second half.
3: That's good news.
4: Second and 5 for the Bengals at their own 22. Joe Burrow under center, stomps the left foot, sending Eric All in motion. They line up in an I formation. Chase Brown runs behind Eric All and others and takes it out to the 28 for a Bengals first down and a 6-yard run. Josh Uche with the tackle for Miami.
3: Pretty good run right there. Just a little inside zone to the left side of the Bengals offensive line. Got to get that running game going. You know, Bengals would love to be balanced, particularly when they get under center with Joe Burrow. They want to be able to run the football and play action pass off of it.
4: 78 rushing yards so far for Cincinnati. We're early third quarter. Samaje Perine checks in at running back. They've been alternating with Chase Brown and Samaje for most of the day. First and 10 Bengals at their own 28, up by 2 touchdowns. Burrow will throw into the flat, caught by Perine, accelerates to the 30, and then bowls over a defender. Was that Rodriguez? Slow to get up after making that tackle after getting trucked by Samaje Perine. It's actually safety Michael Taff. Fifth round draft pick this year out of Texas.
3: That's a good description. He got trucked. I mean, Samaje's a strong dude, man. When he gets rolling out in space, he's a handful.
4: We'll take a timeout as they check out Taff. 11:25 left, third quarter. Cincinnati's ball leading 21-7 from the Bengals Radio Network booth, represented by CBTS, the official technology provider of the Bengals.
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4: The injured player for the Dolphins, Michael Taff, has gone into the medical tent, so he's going to be out for at least a play and probably several. He'll be replaced by Zane Anderson, who is normally the dime defensive back for the Dolphins. It's the Bengals ball. They'll have it.

0: Second down and six at their own 32. We've got about 11 and a half minutes to go here in the third quarter. Cincinnati leading the Dolphins 21-7. Joe Burrow with three touchdown passes so far today.
1: I like that swing pass to Piron because there was a split second he thought about taking that outside and maybe trying to go around someone. Then he realized he was just going to lower the shoulder and try to run through somebody. I love his physicality in the open field.
2: I hear you.
0: 43 rushing yards, 10 receiving yards so far for Samaje today. Mike Gesicki motions. The Bengals have three players in a tight cluster to the left of left tackle Orlando Brown Jr. Burrow fakes a handoff to Piron. Joe with time throws, and it might have been tipped at the line of scrimmage. The pass is incomplete at the 50-yard line for Gesicki.
1: Just
0: kind of seemed to float.
1: Yeah, a little bit too much pressure at his feet. I don't think it was tipped. I just don't think he could drive through the throw because of all the commotion at his lower body. He does look more comfortable going under center in the play action today, though. That play just took a little bit longer to develop and wasn't able to find the completion of Mike Gesicki.
2: And Gesicki got tripped up down the football field. He ended up doing a little spin out himself as the ball was approaching him.
0: Burrow's completed 79% of his throws so far. Third down and six here. The Bengals at their own 32. Chase Brown in the backfield with Burrow. He drops back to throw. Joe looking, throwing it deep downfield. Chase can't quite get it at the 20-yard line of Miami. He had separation on that deep throw. Zane Anderson desperately trying to catch up, and it's a rarity, but Burrow and Chase were not able to connect.
2: Yeah, and Joe Burrow climbed the pocket, and he saw Ja'Marr Chase down. He said, I'm going to take that shot. Everyone, once, twice a game, Joe Burrow is just going to take it deep. Stretch that football field. Keep the defense honest.
0: Ryan Rico will punt for the second time today. Malik Washington waiting near the 20 of Miami to return. Snap from Wagner is perfect. Here comes the punt. Good hang time. And going back to the four to catch it and run it back is Washington. He's at the 10, the 15, the 20, all the way to the 30. And that's where he is brought down. Is that a classic case of outkicking the coverage?
2: Yeah, I guess. And I thought when he fielded it at the fourth, that boy, let that bad boy go in the end zone. But he said, yeah, I'm going to return it. Did a good job of it off the 31-yard line.
0: 64 yards on the Rico punt, but 27 yards on the run back by Malik Washington. We have a timeout with 10:37 to go here in the third quarter. Be the Dolphins ball at their own 31 when we come back. Cincinnati 21, Miami 7 is the score. We're inside the Bengals Radio Network booth and presented by CBTS, official technology provider of the Bengals.
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0: Bengals are up by two touchdowns.

0: 21-7, 10:37 remaining third quarter, and Miami has the ball at the 31. Malik Willis will be under center with Ollie Gordon waiting behind him. Here's a toss to the right. Gordon looks to cut it back, and he'll be pulled down around the 33-yard line. A gain of about three on that first down run for a bruising back, 225-pound Ollie Gordon.
1: That describes his running style perfectly, bruising back. Bengals defense had played really well, played well against the run today. Al Gold is going to like it. On that snap, not one defensive player was taken off his feet. Every single guy had their gap control responsibility and pursued the ball beautifully.
0: Jamar Stewart, who is from Miami, made that tackle for Cincinnati. Second down and eight officially for Miami. Willis with a short drop looking, begins scrambling. He can go. He goes into a feet first slide after running for a first down out to the 42-yard line.
2: It's the first time all day that he's not been hesitant in the run game. He saw an opening and he took it immediately. They're going to have to do that more in this Miami offense. They just don't have the playmakers outside to consistently work down the field. He's going to have to make more plays with his legs if they want to find an opportunity to move the ball on each possession.
1: He can run. I mean, he's got some speed. There's no question.
0: Third round draft pick by Tennessee. Back in 2022, he's under center on first and 10. Here's an end around. This is Chris Bell out of Louisville.
1: Ooh.
0: Running down the sideline. Still on his feet. He'll be shoved out of bounds by Demetrius Knight after a long run into Bengals territory and out of bounds at the Cincinnati 31.
2: Lap, you hit the nail on the head on the last run. They've been so good with their gap responsibility. That time, it's been the Achilles heel. They allow the containment to get outside. That's been their biggest problem.
1: Yeah, the misdirection stuff has hurt them. I mean, they've lost contain, like you said, Tony.
0: That's a 26-yard end-around for Chris Bell. And the Dolphins have it at the Cincinnati 31-yard line after back-to-back long runs. One by the quarterback, one by a wide receiver. Draw play, handoff here. Gordon down to the Cincinnati 28-yard line. Demetrius Knight and Dexter Lawrence were there.
1: Interesting, the Dolphins running game, like you just mentioned, Dan, you just described. Quarterback, wide receiver, running back. I mean, they're trying everything. They're pulling out the entire run game playbook in this one.
0: 7 yards on that first down carry for Ollie Gordon. And the Dolphins are getting close to the red zone. They have it at the Cincinnati 24. Clock running, 8:10 left, third quarter. Cincinnati up by 14 points. Willis will be in the gun. Ollie Gordon and Malik Washington are in the backfield with him. Washington goes in orbit motion out to the left. It's an inside handoff. Ollie Gordon at the 15 and brought down by Jordan Battle after running for a first down at the Cincinnati 14-yard line.
1: Dolphins done a pretty good job running the football on this particular drive right here. And they've hurt the Bengals between the tackles with just inside-outside zones. They've hurt them with misdirections, reverses. They've mixed up pretty well in the run game on this drive.
2: It's been a lot of eye candy. Malik Washington in the backfield, the side-to-side movement. They're just giving this Bengals defense a lot more to look at pre-snap, and they're finding some success, and confidence is growing as they move the ball.
0: 10 yards on that run for Ollie Gordon, and it's a first down at the Cincinnati 14. Willis drops back, rolling right. He'll throw into the end zone and broken up.
1: Man.
0: The pass was intended for Tolbert, and DJ Turner went airborne to knock it away, incomplete in the end zone.
1: Boy, had two Bengal defensive backs in the area. You had DJ Turner, and you had Brian Cook as well. It looked like they almost collided with each other to knock the ball free. I thought that bad boy was picked off in the end zone.
2: Yeah, that's one DJ Turner wants back. That is an interception that more often than not he's going to come down with.
1: Absolutely.
0: Willis has thrown two so far today, both by Jordan Battle. The Bengals' single-game record is three interceptions. Out of a pistol, they hand it off. Gordon running up the middle. Headed for the end zone. He loses the ball in the end zone. It's scooped up by his teammate, Malik Washington, and it's a touchdown. I think Ollie Gordon got the ball across the goal line before the ball came out.
1: Right.
0: But the point is moot unless they rule that Ollie Gordon was down shy of the goal line. They are talking about it.
1: Right. That could be the only thing they're talking about. Because he did extend the ball over the goal line.
3: Moving on the field is that the runner's knee was down at the 1-yard line. It will be first and goal, Miami.
0: All right, so the Bengals.

0: Bills have a chance to keep the Dolphins out of the end zone. It's going to be first and goal at the one.
1: See what kind of goal line stand the Bengals can muster up right here defensively.
2: Just saw as well one of their depth pieces at linebacker and a special teams player in Swayze Bozeman just left the field with a trainer looking at his right elbow. So something to keep an eye on there. Swayze Bozeman's a good special teams player for this unit.
0: First down and goal from the one. High formation backfield for Miami. Willis is under center. He takes the snap. He'll hand it off. Gordon in danger of losing yards, and he will. Oren Burks was there. Demetrius Knight was there. The tackles made at the four. A three-yard loss on that run on first and goal from the one.
1: Man, you talk about penetration. You talk about knockback. I mean, the Bengals, every defensive lineman knocked their opponent, lined up right across from him backwards, separated and ran for the football. That was one hell of a defensive play right there.
0: Second and goal from the four. Cincinnati up by 14 here in the third quarter. Again, the Dolphins line up in an I formation backfield. Tailback is Ollie Gordon. Willis rolls right, looking to throw, being chased, pump fakes. Now he gets grabbed
1: nice.
0: And sacked
1: nice.
0: At the 11-yard line by Barrett Carter.
1: Barrett Carter was like his shadow, me and my shadow. The league could not shake him. I mean, Barrett Carter, to change direction and handle it the way he did in space like that against an athlete as good as he is, Malik is at the quarterback position. That's an outstanding play.
0: It was first and goal at the one. Now it is third and goal at the 11. Whoa. First a three-yard loss on a running play, followed by a seven-yard sack by Barrett Carter.
2: Hard to believe Malik Willis didn't just throw the ball out of the back of the end zone as he got out of the tackle box.
0: Right. He's ready for a shotgun snap. Malik Washington goes in motion. Malik Willis back to throw, looking. Here comes the rush. Steps up to avoid a hit. Now Willis scrambling, sidearm throw, incomplete in the end zone. Knocked away by DJ Ivy on a pass intended for the tight end Dulcich, and the Dolphins will have to settle for a field goal try.
1: That's a good defensive stand right there. That's a red zone, low red zone defense. You, instead of giving up a touchdown, 7 points, you only allow that field goal in 3 points.
0: Riley Patterson in to attempt the field goal. The Dolphins kicked a field goal on their opening drive and then got a reprieve because Dexter Lawrence was called for roughing the long snapper. And Miami turned it into a touchdown instead of a field goal. This will be a 29-yard try from the right hash. Riley Patterson, well-traveled. He's been with Detroit, Jacksonville, Cleveland, the Jets, the Falcons, and now the Dolphins. His kick is up, and the high spinning end-over-end kick is good. Well, Miami was 1 yard away from making it a 7-point game. The Bengals defense knocks him backward, and Miami settles for a field goal. We'll take a timeout with 5:13 left here in the third quarter. It's Cincinnati 21, Miami 10. We're inside the Bengals Radio Network booth and presented by CBTS, official technology provider of the Bengals.
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2: 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A 29-yard field goal by Riley Patterson caps a 59-yard scoring drive for the Miami Dolphins. The Bengals' lead is 11 here in the third quarter. 5:13 to go. This kickoff bounces into the hands of Dante Meyer, scoops it up around the 15, runs to the 20, and gets brought down around the 23-yard line. So that's where this drive begins, and a former Bengal, recently claimed off waivers by Miami, Shaka Hayward, made the tackle there against his former team.
3: I think it's important here that this offense gets something going now in the second half. We've not seen them move the ball with the same success we saw in the first half. Get the ground game going. Find Ja'Marr Chase. Find T. Higgins. Get some early first down wins. Move the ball down the field here.
2: Joe Burrow came into the game completing 71% of his throws for the season. He's 76% so far today. He's in the gun with Chase Brown to his left, Ja'Marr Chase out to the right, T. Higgins one of three targets out to the left. Burrow sticks it in the belly of Chase Brown, accelerates past the 25, makes it out to the 27 for a four-yard run on first down.
4: Good call right there, the word you're using, acceleration. I mean, Chase Brown just, man, he hits it hard. I mean, when he makes his mind up, he is going full bore. And he's not very tall, maybe 5'10 max. Low center of gravity. He has a forward body lean, low pad level. He is a load to try to bring down.
2: Tanner Hudson in. He'll line up as one of two receivers out to the left with Ja'Marr Chase. Drew Sample in. He's in a three-point stance next to right tackle Amarius Mims. Second down and six Bengals, up by 11 in the third quarter. Burrow with a zone read handoff, and Chase Brown slithers out to the 31. Picked up four more, maybe five. It's going to be third down and two.
4: I like your description there, two slithers, you know. He showed the power, then he shows niftiness. You know, he's very nimble. He's very light on his feet for a power runner. Chase Brown can do it all, man. He can run the ball effectively. He can catch the football. He runs good routes. And he's an excellent blitz pickup guy and pass protection for Joe Burrow.
3: Bengals are 7 of 9 on third down today. This is a big one here.
2: Sure is. Third down and two. The Bengals have it at their own 31 with 3:44 left third quarter. Dante Meyer goes in motion from left to right. Burrow will look to throw, looking right, throws for Dante Myers. He makes the catch. He gets shoved out of bounds.
4: He's got it.
2: And he got his feet down in bounds for a first down at the 35. Cornerback Jason Marshall shoves him out.
4: Dante Myers, when you think about this guy, you know, a great career in Canada, comes to the Cincinnati Bengals, has a heck of a training camp, and makes the football team. Those are the kind of stories you like. These are the kind of players you love to root for.
3: Not only makes the team lap, he's now your return specialist.
4: True.
3: And on third and two, at a crucial part of the third quarter,
4: they
3: Joe Burrow
4: him.
3: Is looking
4: yeah.
3: his way
4: yeah.
3: off the motion to pick up a first down.
4: Come a long way, man.
2: He had seven catches for 82 yards. Career highs last week against Jacksonville on first and 10. Burrow gives it to Chase Brown. Nice jump cut to the right, and another four-yard pickup on the first down run for Chase Brown. He's out to the 39-yard line.
4: Dan, you're at your best these last three carries for Chase Brown. You talked about his power. You talked about his nimbleness. Now you talk about, slithering, I should say. And then you talk about his nimbleness and his ability to cut. This guy is talented, man. He's got everything you want in a running back.
2: Zach Sealer making the tackle for Miami. We're down to 2:25 to go, third quarter. Cincinnati with a 21-10 lead. Second and six Bengals. Burrow waits for a shotgun snap. Back at the 34. Joe catches. Short drop. Quick pass. Slam. Caught by Ja'Marr Chase. And numero uno picks up a first down out to the 46-yard line.
3: Joe Burrow had to go switch helmets in between plays there. The headset went out in his original helmet.

0: those plays, though, are made wider with a gap because they're running the ball more consistently. It may not seem like the biggest thing. When you run for 4 or 5 yards on first down, you open up those passing windows on second medium for a pass like that to be completed to Ja'Marr Chase.
1: That was accuracy there, Dan. I mean, Joe Burrow got that thing into a tight window.
2: 13 yards on the pass to Ja'Marr. He was tackled by Dante Trader and Jacob Rodriguez. First and 10 as Burrow changes the play. The Bengals have it at the 48 of Miami. They hand it off. Chase Brown jump cutting in the opposite direction this time, and he will take it to the 45-yard line of the Dolphins, where former Kansas City Chiefs linebacker Willie Gay makes the stop. 3 yards on that run. We're down to 1:12 to go with a running clock here in the third quarter, and the Bengals up by 11.
0: Keep chipping away up front, and eventually you're going to get one of those big gash plays on the ground.
2: 21 runs, 93 yards for the Bengals so far. That's 4.4 per carry. Samaje Perine is in on 2nd and 7 in Dolphins territory. Myers goes in motion from right to left. Burrow fakes to Perine, steps up in the pocket, flings it deep downfield for Chase. He goes airborne near the goal line.
1: Wow.
2: And comes down.
1: Wow.
2: With a one-handed, right-handed touchdown catch.
1: Oh, my God.
2: Ja'Marr Chase with an incredible grab for a Bengals touchdown.
1: You hit another one there, Dan. Incredible. That's otherworldly. I mean, the dude's a Martian. It's unreal. I mean, the coverage is good. Both players are in good position looking back for the football. He just boxes Marshall out, and the ball bounces off his shoulder pad, and it goes up by his ear hole, and he somehow corrals it with his right arm. That's just an unbelievable play by Chase.
2: He mostly caught it with his bicep.
1: Yeah, exactly.
0: It's the third time this year that we've said you won't see a better catch.
1: Yeah.
0: Two from Ja'Marr Chase, one now from T. Higgins. It's incredible.
2: That's a 45-yard touchdown, fourth of the day for Joe Burrow, and his first to his pal Ja'Marr Chase.
0: They move the pocket subtly to help the protection, and then Joe Burrow's pocket awareness accelerates things to allow that play to develop. They move slightly to the left. He slides up, knows Ja'Marr is down there, and it becomes a little Joe and Ja'Marr from their early days. You know Jamar's down there, throw it up, and he's going to make a play on the ball.
1: Yeah, you're so right, Tony. I mean, they've been together since high school. They've done this since high school. College at LSU, now with the Cincinnati Bengals. These two guys read each other like a book, and they trust each other. They know that they're seeing the same things, on the same page. And when Joe Burrow gives Ja'Marr Chase an opportunity, Ja'Marr Chase knows he has to capitalize.
2: That's a 77-yard touchdown drive, more than half of the yards coming on the final play. The 45-yard heave from Joe Burrow to Ja'Marr Chase, who catches it with his right bicep before pulling the ball into his body. 4 touchdown passes for Burrow with a quarter to go. And they've gone to 4 different targets.
0: With that, Dan, give me another Hudy. Hudy Delight, an official beer partner of Bengals touchdowns. Hudy is Hudy.
2: 39 seconds left here in the third quarter. Cincinnati has opened up a 28-10 lead over Miami.
1: I love four, like the stat you just read there, Dan. 4 touchdown passes to Joe Burrow to 4 different receivers. What do you do if you're the Miami Dolphins defense?
2: Chase, Hudson, Perine, and Gesicki with the touchdown catches. This kickoff fielded around the 10, running it back to the 30, the 35, and the Bengals make the tackle around the 38-yard line. Another good run back by Malik Washington. That dude is electric when he has the ball in his hands.
1: Yeah, he really is. Darren Simmons will not be happy with his kickoff coverage and his punt coverage units. They've been a little bit sloppy and haven't really tackled well today.
3: 10-yard penalty, first down.
2: So it's going to go backward 10 yards. There was a penalty on the Dolphins for holding on the run back, and Miami will start closer to the 25 than the 35. In fact, they're going to put it at the 20, it appears. Joe Burrow has a passer rating now of 133. Malik Willis has a passer rating of 17. I wonder if there's ever been a bigger difference between the quarterbacks.
0: 17
2: in a game.
0: Feels a little high.
1: I can't imagine a bigger difference between quarterbacks. That's crazy.
2: First and 10 from the 20. Willis will hand it off. Gordon trying to run a stretch to the left, but Slayton was there in the middle of the defense for the Bengals, and he'll make the tackle after a 3-yard run on Ali Gordon.

0: You know, the Miami Dolphins have a very competent running game, and the Bengals have done a pretty darn good job of it defensively. You know, there's been a play here, a play there that's gotten away, gotten loose, but for the most part, they've been in their gaps and not allowed the Miami Dolphins to move them out of those gaps.
1: We're down to 3 seconds to go here in the third quarter. The Dolphins are not going to snap it in time, and we will head to the fourth with the Bengals up by 18 points. 28-10 is the score from the Bengals Radio Network booth. We're presented by CBTS, official technology provider of the Bengals.
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1: The 1-3 New York Jets lead the Cleveland Browns 10-6, about 13 and a half minutes to go in that game. The Pittsburgh Steelers have a 24-19 lead over the Indianapolis Colts, about 12 minutes left in that game. Here, the Bengals lead Miami 28-10 as we go to the fourth quarter. It'll be Miami's ball, second down and eight, the Dolphins at their own 22-yard line.
8: That was the key for the Bengals to get the touchdown on the last drive, because going into the fourth quarter, you do make this Miami team much more one-dimensional.
1: About three-quarters of the field covered in shadow now. As Willis waits for the shotgun snap, hands it off. Gordon hit by Brian Cook coming up from the safety position and tackled near the line of scrimmage. It's going to be third down and about eight for Miami.
0: And so we talked about all the different keys at the beginning of the football game. Play with physicality, third down. The Bengals have really done a good job playing, utilizing all those keys to their advantage. I mean, they've been physical in every aspect of it. They've been physical running the football. They've been physical stopping the run. They've been physical in pass protection. They've been physical in pass rush. They've had themselves a good ball game today.
1: Ollie Gordon a little banged up on that run. So Carlos Washington, a rookie, checks in at running back. First time we've seen him today. Third down and eight. And we have a penalty flag.
9: Ball start. Offense, number 18. 5-yard penalty. Still third down.
1: That was the rookie out of Louisville, Chris Bell, moving early at the wide receiver position. Gets a pat on the helmet from one of his teammates, and that's going to turn it into third down and 13 for Miami.
0: Yeah, he was lined up in the slot, and very, very obvious. And he knew. I mean, once he moved, he kind of reacted like that.
1: Bengals are 8-for-10 on third down conversions. The Dolphins are 2-for-8, and it is third down and 13 here. Willis catches the shotgun snap. Blitz coming. He's in trouble. He will take off and run. And Malik Willis is going to run for the first down and a lot more.
0: Wow.
1: Look out. He goes into Bengals territory and then went into a feet-first slide when it looked like he could have kept running up the middle of

0: the field. I'm not sure why he went down.
1: I thought at least he was going to get another 10 more yards
2: easily,
1: out of that.
2: Easily.
1: Lappett's the first time today they've lost that gap responsibility on the rush. They've been so good with that and keeping Malik Willis bottled up. It's the first time they've lost their gap responsibilities.
0: So on third and 13, they give up a 39-yard scramble to the quarterback.
2: And the crowd was like you, Dan. The crowd could not believe that he slid. The crowd's like, what the heck? He could run for 20 more.
0: 13:45 to go. The Dolphins flip the field on that long run. Now they hand it off. And Wright, running up the middle of the field, gets hit and toppled backward after making it to the Cincinnati 42.
2: Yeah, hit and toppled backwards is a good description. I mean, they got a pound of flesh out of him. Everybody got a good shot on him.
0: 3-yard run on the play. Second and 7 coming up. After that run for Jalen Wright, his third carry of the day.
2: The defense has definitely been physical. I think Al Golden will take that one to the bank. I think he'll be proud of the physicality when he watches the tape.
0: Dolphins have 181 rushing yards, but there have been three long runs that make it seem like a great game. Willis drops back to throw. Short pass caught by the tight end Dulcich, running between the hash marks and pulled down at the Cincinnati 35. He's about a yard short of a Dolphins first down.
2: I'd like to have his hair.
0: You and me both.
1: I'm a little bit surprised we've only seen a couple targets for the tight ends today, seeing what other teams have done against this Bengals defense. Credit to them for making the adjustments and limiting those opportunities for Malik Willis and the Dolphins.
0: Third and 1 coming up for Miami at the Cincinnati 35. The Bengals have a 28-10 lead here in the fourth quarter. 12:20 to go. Willis hands it off to Wright, finds a hole left side, and picks up the necessary yard and a couple more for a Miami first down. Brian Cook and Boye Mafe were there. The drive continues with 12 minutes to go.
1: You don't get the feeling at this point Miami's in a lot of a hurry here. You'd expect a little bit more urgency, down 18 points here in the fourth quarter.
2: Right.
1: Still trying to run their offense. The Bengals will take that. Keep everything in front of you. Allow that clock to continue to work.
2: No doubt.
0: Four defensive linemen in the game for Cincinnati. Chris Jenkins just checked in. Wright is the running back for the Dolphins. Willis fakes to him. Bootlegs Wright, throws. He's got his tight end, Kazmarek, open. Kazmarek grabbed by Oren Burks and tackled short of the first down. He's brought down around the 27-yard line.
2: It is puzzling the Miami Dolphins are not going more of tempo. I mean, the Bengals will take it. You know, they're going to let the clock run. I mean, they want to just burn that clock up as quickly as possible.
0: That was the first catch of the day for rookie tight end Will Kazmarek out of Ohio State. Part of the national championship team a couple of years ago as a great inline blocker. Second and 5 at the Cincinnati 27-yard line. It's a handoff and a run to the left for Wright. He's grabbed by the waist and pulled down by Barrett Carter. Not much gain on that play. In fact, he lost a yard. It's third down and 6.
2: And the Bengals' interior defensive linemen, everybody won. I mean, they swarmed to the football there. There were 3 orange jerseys around the ball carrier as he was taken to the turf.
1: Not only did they win, Barrett Carter was able to shoot the gap and cut off the outside contain. So Wright had to cut it back to all those wins you just mentioned, Lap.
0: Willis in the gun. Ollie Gordon back in. He motions into the backfield. Third down and 6. Willis catches a shoulder-high snap. Looking left. Throws off his back foot and connects for a first down. He delivered a strike to Malik Washington, who goes out of bounds inside the 25.
2: Malik to Malik. It was the route was excellent by Washington. I mean, when he put his foot in the ground and cut to the sideline, he created some space. I mean, he was wide open, and Malik Willis put it right on him.
0: 9 yards on that play, 61 on this drive so far, including the 39-yard run by the quarterback when it was third down and 13. Washington lines up in the backfield. Willis looking left as he drops back to throw. Pump fakes, still looking, now throws. Willis catches it, evades a tackle as he got away from Barrett Carter, and he'll be brought down just shy of the first down at the 11-yard line of Cincinnati. Oren Burks with the stop.
1: It's really the first time all day, Lap, it feels like they've been able to put the Bengals in some tough one-on-one situations and extend the play with some yards after the catch or initial.

0: contact.
1: Yeah, this drive, I mean, the Miami Dolphins, it looks like the offense has woken up on this drive, both running the football and throwing it.
2: Second down and two at the Cincinnati 11-yard line. Offset eye behind Malik Willis. It's a run for Ollie Gordon, running up the middle of the field, and he's going to have a Dolphins first down. Tackled at the six, where it'll be first and goal. Jonathan Allen and Demetrius Knight made the stop. Down to 8:45 to go. The Bengals have an 18-point lead, but the Dolphins are 6 yards from the end zone. The fullback Herman is in. It's an I formation backfield. Ollie Gordon is the tailback. Willis hands it off. Ollie Gordon charging straight ahead, and he is brought down around the 3-yard line.
1: Well, let's see if the Bengals' red zone defense can rise up again. They've done a pretty good job in that regard in this football game. Inside the 20-yard line, low red zone inside the 10-yard line. They've got another opportunity to shine here.
3: Wow, it's incredible just seeing these guys continue to huddle up after each play.
1: I know, burning that clock up.
2: Barrett Carter and Jonathan Allen made the tackle on the previous run. Again, it's an I formation backfield for Miami. Inside the Bengals 5. Willis hands it off. Ollie Gordon had his legs taken out from under him and might have lost a yard there. It'll be third down for Miami.
1: Good penetration by the defensive line by the front of the Cincinnati Bengals goal line defense right there. They reestablished the line of scrimmage. They all got a knockback one-on-one against the offensive lineman they were working against. They didn't get moved. They didn't get moved against their will. They knocked them back.
2: Already no gain on the run. Barrett Carter with the stop. It is third down and goal from the 3. Willis in the gun. Catches at the 8. Drops back. Begins scrambling right. Still on his feet. Throws into the end zone. And it's caught for the touchdown. Kevin Coleman with the catch, running along the back line of the end zone. And for the first time this year, the Miami Dolphins have scored 2 touchdowns in a game.
1: How about that? That's crazy, isn't it?
3: As good as Jordan Battle has been today, that's a play you have to make. He comes from the safety position. He's unblocked. The only thing you can't do is allow the quarterback to get outside the pocket. He loses contain. He misses the opportunity at an easy sack. And in turn, it puts your defense on an island on the backside, and Malik Willis is able to make the play.
2: That is the second touchdown pass of the year for Malik Willis in 5 games. And it looks like the Dolphins will go for 2. Try to make it a 10-point score with 7:13 remaining. Willis will be in the gun. Malik Washington in the backfield to the quarterback's left. 3 receivers out to the wide side right. Bell is out to the left. Willis ready. Catches the shotgun snap. Looking over the middle. Now scrambling right. Willis has running room. Throws against his body into the back of the end zone. It's a catch for a 2-point conversion. Dulcich hauls it in.
1: Man, I'll tell you, Malik Willis is out of his mind. 2 touchdown passes of the first time in a single game, and now he adds a 2-point conversion to it. He did 14 points. That's a scoring fest for the quarterback.
3: And he waited almost 3.5 quarters lap to use his legs as a weapon.
1: Yeah, right.
3: So much of the day he wanted no part of it. He gets on the outside. He's a much bigger threat to a defense when he uses his arms and his legs.
1: No doubt.
2: A 39-yard run on 3rd down and 13 was the key play on that drive. And the Dolphins get 8 points closer. It's still a 2-score lead for the Bengals. They are up 28-18. We have 7:13 left here in the fourth quarter. And we'll take a timeout. From the Bengals radio booth, we're presented by CBTS, official technology provider of the Bengals.
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7: Cincinnati 28. The winless Dolphins 18 with 7 minutes and 13 seconds to go. Miami was one of four winless teams at the start of play today. We knew that one of them was going to get a win because two of those winless teams are facing each other. Houston and Tennessee, and the Texans lead at 26-3 with about 5.5 minutes to go in that game. Miami will kick it off. Patterson approaches at the 35, launches it in the direction of Dante Myers, who catches on the sideline, and his momentum takes him out of bounds at the 5-yard line. That's a big mistake by Dante Myers, and the Bengals will start from the 5. If he lets it go and it goes out of bounds, Bengals would have been in good shape.
8: Yeah, real good shape.
7: 40-yard line. And I think it would have gone out of bounds, don't you?
8: Yeah, I do too. I agree with you, Dan. I mean, that was a 35-yard mistake in field position right there.
7: So Joe Burrow and the Bengals begin from their own 5. 4 touchdown passes for Joe today. A lot of fans did not stick around for this game, but the ones that are still here, very enthusiastic after that mistake by Dante Myers. Samaje Perine is the running back on 1st and 10. The Bengals at their own 5. Shotgun snap to Burrow. He hands it off to Samaje, and he's only able to gain a yard out to the 6-yard line.
8: Yeah, the Bengals have to clean up these big mistakes, these mental errors, assignment errors, mentally, penalties. You know, committing these kind of penalties, poor decision making while returning a punt or a kickoff. I mean, those kind of things, when you're playing against better opponents, are going to catch up with you.
7: The clock is running with 6:45 to go. The Bengals have a 10-point lead, 28-18. Burrow in the gun on 2nd and 9 from his own 6. T. Higgins alone out to the right. Burrow catches the shotgun snap, quick pass, caught at the 10, and Dante Myers makes it out to the 14. He's a yard short of the first down. Jordan Brooks and Juju Brents make the stop.
8: Whoa, he's a little groggy as he gets up.
7: Yeah, Brents is a little bit shaky as he gets to his feet. He'll head straight to the sideline.
8: Yeah.
7: So there'll be a change at cornerback for Miami on this big 3rd-and-1 play coming up.
9: Lap, you mentioned physicality off the top of the broadcast. This is where you want to see it the most. It's in a situation where you're trying to put this game away.
8: Yep.
9: You need a yard. The defense knows you're going to ideally want to run the ball. This is where you want those guys up front to say, put it behind us. We're going to go move the chains here.
8: No doubt.
7: The Bengals are 8-for-10 on 3rd-down conversions. It is 3rd-and-1. Samaje Perine will be the running back. Jamar Chase out to the right. He's the only wide receiver in the game. They hand it off to Samaje Perine. And with that 240-pound bulk and strength, he picks up a couple to extend the drive.
8: Great description of Samaje Perine's body type. 240-pound bulk, strong, physical. And he's a powerful running back that runs with a tremendous body lean and doesn't give you much hitting surface.
7: He's averaging 5.2 per carry today, 9 carries, 47 yards. And the Bengals pick up an important first down that keeps the clock moving with 5.5 minutes to go. Chase Brown back in at running back, 1st and 10, Bengals at their own 16. Dante Myers motions from right to left. Burrow looking, throws, and the screen is incomplete for Dante Myers.
8: Yeah, that didn't fool the Miami Dolphins at all. They had multiple bodies out there. If he caught that football, he would not have had a very long journey.
9: If there's one area of the passing game, Lap, that it feels like they can take a step forward over the bye, it feels like it's their screen game. A lot of defensive lines trying to get upfield, trying to get after Joe Burrow. You got to retreat because of the playmakers. I feel like they can find some rhythm and find some explosiveness if they shore up the screen game.
8: A lot of meat on the bone there, Tony. I agree.
7: 2nd and 10, Bengals at their own 16. Burrow waits for a shotgun snap. Pirine.

0: Changes from the quarterback's left to his right. It's a run to the left for Samaje Perine, and he's brought down after a decent pickup. Makes it out to the 22, a six-yard run for Samaje, making it third down and four.
1: Boy, that was a very efficient six-yard run. It didn't look like that to me. They're on the far end of the field, like our position, our booth position here at Hard Rock is not very good.
0: How do you like the window panes?
1: They're beautiful.
0: Third down and four for the Bengals at their own 22, up by 10 here in the fourth quarter. Burrow waits for a shotgun snap. Three receivers right, one left. Burrow catches the shotgun snap. Oh. It's a pressure, and Joe gets dropped. For the first time today, he gets sacked back at the 15-yard line, and Chop Robinson got to him. Lickety-split. There's a penalty flag down.
1: Yeah, I think they're going to call an illegal use of hands on the Miami Dolphins.
2: Offside, defense number 44. Five-yard penalty. Results in a first down.
0: Well, that helps explain how Chop Robinson got to Joe Burrow so quickly.
1: Right.
0: He was offside, and that extends the drive. It gives the Bengals a first down and negates the only sack today for Miami.
1: And Amarius Mims had no chance, shot to do anything about that.
3: That's actually Javon Foster right now at right tackle. So he was the one that got beat there.
0: Mm.
3: So obviously it's something to keep an eye on with Amarius Mims right now not in the ballgame.
0: Huh. First and 10 Bengals at their own 27. Burrow in the gun. Perine is the running back. Cincinnati up by 10 here in the fourth quarter. Myers goes in jet motion. Burrow hands it off to Perine. He's got a hole left side. Crosses the 35. He's all the way out to the 38 for a 10-yard run. And a Bengals first down. Dante Trader with a stop. And Amarius Mims is checking back in.
1: That's good news. And the Cincinnati Bengals offensive line starting to have some fun. They're saying, all right, let's melt this clock. Let's just hold on to the football for the rest of the game, run the football down the collective throats of the Miami Dolphins.
0: You don't suppose another shoe exploded for Amarius Mims?
3: If so, record for shoe explosions through 5 weeks.
0: That happened to him in week two at Houston. We were worried that he was hurt. As it turned out, his shoe came apart.
1: Blew a shoe.
0: First and 10 for the Bengals. Shotgun snap. Burrow with an inside handoff. Perine hesitates momentarily, then runs forward. And the play is blown dead after he picks up about 2 yards, maybe three. They'll give him three. Second and 7 coming up, and the Bengals have taken the clock down to 3 minutes and 20 seconds to go.
1: You know, right now the Cincinnati Bengals are saying, all right, let's get this game over. Let's melt the rest of the clock. Let's just run it down there, collect the throats, get on the bus, go to the airport, get the heck out of here and start hydrating, start getting our bodies back to good shape.
0: Deshaun Watson has just thrown a touchdown pass for Cleveland, and the Browns are leading the Jets 12-10 with 5 minutes to go. 2:53 to go here. Burrow hands it off again. This time the Dolphins make the tackle quickly. Willie Gay with the stop. And the Dolphins are going to start using their timeouts with 2:46 to go. It'll be third down and 7 for Cincinnati.
2: Timeout, Miami.
0: The Bengals lead it 28-18. Cincinnati's ball at the 41, their own 41. We'll see if Joe Burrow puts it in the air here to try to keep this drive alive. They've obviously been sticking to the running game on this drive, and it's been effective. They picked up 37 yards so far.
1: The Bengals have not trailed for a minute, for a second in this football game. You know, it was nothing. I mean, to start the game, obviously, they've never trailed. So, obviously, it's a good sign. This is an AFC team. That's a good win to get. It's like a win plus, a win and a half, as you're trying to work your way into the playoffs.
0: Third and 7, Burrow in the gun. Drew Sample in the backfield with him. Sample backs up 2 steps. He is just to Joe Burrow's left. Third down and 7. The Bengals at their own 41. Burrow extends the hands, and the Dolphins jump.
1: Yes.
0: Joe Burrow with a hard count, and it works. It turns third and 7 into third and 2.
2: Encroachment, defense number 92. 5-yard penalty, still third down.
0: Zach Sealer guilty of the penalty, although a couple of guys moved for the Dolphins. But now it's only third and 2. We'll see if the Bengals throw it or run it to try to keep this drive alive with 2:47 to go.

0: They've taken 4.5 minutes off the clock so far on this drive. Burrow's in the gun. P. Ryan's in the backfield. Three receivers out to the right. Ja'Marr Chase out to the left. Miami showing pressure. Burrow with a long count. Joe catches the shotgun snap. He throws. Slant. Drop by Ja'Marr Chase. The defender got a hand in there to help break it up. Jalen Simpson poked it loose, and the Bengals bring out Ryan Rico with a clock stopped and 2:37 to go.
1: Please reset the game clock to 2 minutes and 45 seconds, please. 2:45.
2: Too much penetration on a third and two. That's just an easy slant route. That's a pitch and catch for Joe Burrow. He was getting hit as he was throwing that. It's such a fast-developing route. A split second longer of protection. A little bit more accurate pass, and you pick up the first down.
0: Rico into punt. Malik Washington waiting back at the 10. Here comes the right-footed punt. Spinning end over end. It will be caught at the 9-yard line. It was a fair catch by Malik Washington. So another nice job by Rico to pin the Dolphins inside their 10. And we have a timeout with 2 minutes and 39 seconds to go. Cincinnati 28, Miami 18 from the Bengals Radio Network booth. We're presented by CBTS, the official technology provider of the Bengals.
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0: Paramount Plus is Houday Nation's streaming home for the NFL on CBS. All season long, we'll see you on Sundays. We have 2:39 to go here at Hard Rock Stadium, formerly Joe Robbie Stadium and Pro Player Stadium, Sun Life Stadium, Landshark Stadium. It's had 9 names in its 40-year history. Dolphins ball at their own 9, 2:39 to go, and Cincinnati leading 28-18. Malik Willis will be in the gun with Ollie Gordon lining up to his left. Willis drops back, steps up in the pocket, and flings it deep down the field. Incomplete for Malik Washington with DJ Ivy running with him.
2: DJ Ivy's had a pretty good day today. He's been tested a couple times, and I think stride for stride with where he's needed to be in coverage. I think he's had a good day in the secondary for the Bengals.
0: Playing outside with Jalen Davis out, they've moved Dax Hill into the slot and put DJ Ivy in the starting lineup.
10: Dax Hill, boy, where would they be without him? That guy provides all kinds of versatility.
0: 2:34 to go, 2nd and 10 for the Dolphins at their own 9. Left foot in front of right for Willis as he catches the shotgun snap. The pocket closes, he inches up. Boom. Now he loses the ball, it's on the ground, and the Bengals recover at the Miami 10-yard line. The Bengals get a takeaway, their third of the day, as Willis got hit from behind. His arm got hit from behind. The ball bounced forward. And

0: The Bengals come away with it at the 10 as Jonathan Allen has the football.
1: Demetrius Knight Jr. was just waving to the crowd as he was exiting the field after that takeaway. And, man, ball security is what it's all about.
0: Sexy Dexy knocked it free.
1: He can do that.
0: And Jonathan Allen fell on it.
2: This defensive line just does such a good job at making the quarterback uncomfortable. They get the sacks, but if they're not getting the sacks, they're constantly making a quarterback change his feet in the pocket. Move left, move right, pressure at his lower body. It's just a nightmare right now to go up against this front for the Cincinnati Bengals. They benefit from getting Brian Cook back today. You've seen B.J. Hill make some plays. You're starting to see the big picture of how good this defense can be.
0: We'll see if the Bengals can punch it in. First and goal from the 10. Piran is the running back. Mitch Tinsley motions left to right. He's a good blocker. It's a handoff to Samaje Perine. Nothing doing as he tried to hunt and peck for a hole in the middle of the line. There was nothing there. He gets tackled at the 9.
1: Yeah, there was nothing there for sure. 18 of the 22 bodies on the football field were all in one big scrum right in the middle of the football field where that ball was run. The
0: Dolphins call a timeout. It comes with 2:23 to go. They're down to their last timeout. 28-18, Cincinnati up by 10. This was a taken care of business kind of day for the Bengals. Nobody cared if they won by 1 or 21.
1: Right.
0: Just needed to get out of Miami with a W, and it looks like they're going to do it. They're up by 10 with 2:24 to go, and they have it 9 yards from the end zone. Burrow under center. Perine lines up behind. Joe takes the snap, hands it off. Chase Brown, rather, lowering the shoulder pads. I beg your pardon. He's tackled after a one-yard run. And the Dolphins call their final timeout with 2:19 left.
1: And the Bengals just keep trying to hammer it up inside between the tackles. And the Miami Dolphins are saying, nah, baby, nah, that's not going to be happening. So, the Miami Dolphins came into this football game as a solid defensive unit. I mean, the Bengals have put 28 points on the board. They're in danger of putting 35 on the board. And people would look at that score and say, that Dolphin defense? What's so great about that? But I'll tell you what, they got a lot of good players. They run to the ball pretty darn well.
0: Touchdown would be the preference, but a field goal would have value here. It would prevent Miami from being able to tie it with a touchdown and a field goal. Third and goal from the 8. Perine is the running back. Chase out to the left. T. Higgins out to the right. Burrow has 4 touchdown passes today. Cincinnati trying to draw Miami offside. Bengals can take the clock down and call a timeout if they want to, and they will. Zach Taylor is standing right next to one of the officials. So they were trying to get it down to the 3 with a free 5 yards. That doesn't work. The third down and goal from the 8 with 2:19 to go.
2: They become so much more dangerous in the red zone because of Joe Burrow's willingness to spread the ball around. 4 different receivers have caught 4 different touchdown passes from Joe Burrow today. That's not including T. Higgins. That's not including Chase Brown, Dante Myers. It's just, it's impossible because you have to give so much attention. You can only double team so many guys. Joe Burrow does a great job of finding the one-on-one, finding the favorable matchup. That comes with film study, understanding during the week, who do you want to isolate? Who do you want to put on an island? Now go attack them.
0: 9 different players have catches for Cincinnati. Third down and goal from the 8 with 2:19 to go, and the Bengals leading 28-18. Burrow waiting for a shotgun snap. He catches. He'll look to throw. Joe rolling right, looking downfield. He throws it out of the end zone before getting hit. So good job in coverage by Miami. And the Bengals look to tack on 3 points with 2:13 remaining.
1: 9 different receivers have a catch. 4 different receivers have a touchdown catch. That speaks to the depth. That speaks to players that aren't necessarily starters being prepared for when they get the call to go into the football game and perform. Because they're expected to perform. They're expected to go make plays. Joe Burrow has faith and confidence in all of them, and they all stepped up today.
0: This will be a 26-yard field goal try for Evan McPherson, his first field goal attempt of the day. trying to make it a 13-point lead with 2:13 to go. The snap is perfect. The kick is up, and

0: It is good. And with that kick, Money Mack takes over as the Bengals' all-time leader in consecutive field goals tries without a miss, 22 in a row. Going back to November of last year, he has passed Shane Graham on the Bengals' all-time list, and he's given Cincinnati a 31-18 lead with 2:09 to go.
1: About that. Talking about some pretty good kickers in Bengals history right there, but the thing about Money Mack, Evan McPherson, he has a howitzer hanging off that right hip. I mean, he can hit from like 65. But to add the accuracy, I mean, it seems like he can put the ball through uprights that are like 5 feet apart from that those distances. He is a special talent for sure.
0: 10 for 10 this season on field goal attempts. 14 for 14 on extra points. And Cincinnati has a 31-18 lead with 2:09 left here in Miami. Money Mack will kick it off. Kevin Coleman going back to return this kickoff. The Jets have just scored a touchdown and pulled ahead of Cleveland 17-12 with 1:59 to go. So if the Jets can hold out and win, the Bengals could pull even with the Browns at 3-2. Steelers are up by 12 late. It looks like they will get to 3-2. This kickoff fielded at the 12, running it back to the 30, the 35, and the 40 goes Kevin Coleman. Dolphins have done a nice job on their kick returns today. They'll have it around the 40-yard line with 2:04 remaining.
2: Watching Joe Burrow come off the field there after that fourth down, spiked his helmet to the ground. He's frustrated. That's what you want, though. You don't just want to be able to come in, you get a win. That's the most important thing. But these guys understand there's still a lot to clean up. And for a coaching staff, Lap, I think that helps going into a bye week to kind of set the tone, knowing you got Baltimore on the other side of it.
1: A lot of meat on the bone, and they're going to need it all. All that meat they're going to need against Baltimore.
0: It's a 13-point lead with 2:04 to go for Cincinnati. The Dolphins are out of timeout. Shotgun snap. They run it on first down. Ollie Gordon into the secondary very quickly. And he's tackled at the 45. Five of Cincinnati. Jordan Battle and Brian Cook were there, and it takes us down to the 2-minute warning, which comes with 1:58 remaining. The score 31-18, Cincinnati up by 13. We're inside the Bengals Radio Network booth, and we're presented by CBTS, the official technology provider of the Cincinnati Bengals.
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0: Bengals lead by 13 with 2 minutes to go. The Steelers lead the Colts by 12 with 2 minutes to go. The Browns are losing to the Jets by 5, and the Jets have the ball with 1:54 to go. If those results hold, all three of those teams would be 3-2. The

0: 3-1 Ravens play tonight, Sunday Night Football in Atlanta.
1: Go Falcons.
0: 2 minutes left, 31-18, the Bengals up. Dolphins have the ball at the Cincinnati 46. Miami is out of timeouts. Malik Willis has only thrown for 102 yards in the game, but the Dolphins have run it for 206. It's an empty backfield for Willis as he waits for the shotgun snap. He catches the football, drops back, looking, begins scrambling right, Sexy Dexy chasing. Willis throws, it's a low throw. It is a catch inbounds at the Cincinnati 40 that will keep the clock winding down with 1:47 to go. Malik Washington making the catch. And this is taking a lot of time off the clock. We're down to 1:40 to go.
2: Yeah, you don't mind that. 6 yard gain. You don't mind that at all if you're the Bengals. Give up 6 yards and take a lot of time off the clock.
1: No doubt.
0: Carlos Washington in it, running back. Willis looks to throw. His pass nearly picked off. DJ Ivy had a chance to come away with a pick on a pass intended for Coleman. It is incomplete. That stops the clock. 1:30 to go. Third down and 4 for Miami.
1: With no timeouts left, you'd think the Dolphins would be sprinting to and from the line of scrimmage, from the huddle to and from, and they're not. I mean, they're just kind of letting the clock wind down. The Bengals don't mind that whatsoever.
0: It was stopped here after the incompletion, so third down and 4 with 1:30 left. Willis waits for a shotgun snap. Through receivers left to right. Cincinnati up by 13. Willis back to throw. Looking, scrambling right. Willis throws toward the sideline. It is caught. Dulcich. Looked like he got away with a little bit of a push-off on Demetrius Knight. And he catches it for a first down before going out of bounds at the Cincinnati 35.
2: You know, it's amazing to watch, because we don't, over the course of a game, call out DJ Turner's name a ton. It's because he almost completely erases anyone he goes against. You're almost playing 10-on-10 with DJ Turner. He's such a great cover guy, and it's to the point where offenses really aren't even going his way because of his coverage abilities.
0: 1:22 left. The Dolphins have it at the Cincinnati 34. Cincinnati up by 13. Willis catches the shotgun snap, looking, under pressure, gets away, scrambling up the middle of the field. This time does not go into the slide. Gets tackled at the Cincinnati 25. The clock will run with 1:10 to go.
1: Now he's going to spike it.
0: So a 2nd and 1, he spikes it into the ground, or did he get a first down? He got a first down on the scramble, so he clocks it to stop the clock. 1:05 to go, 2nd down and 10 at the Cincinnati 24.
1: The Bengals, Al Golden and his entire staff, they're getting challenged again. You know, red zone defense, what are we going to do? I mean, how do we stop the Miami Dolphins from putting points on the board in the red zone? And this is not just for this football game. They want to improve their red zone abilities for the entire season.
0: The Browns have the ball back in their game, down by 5 with 1:41 to go. They'll start from their own 20. From the Bengals 24, Willis drops back to throw. From the pocket, looking. Throws over the middle. It is caught at the Cincinnati 6. Coleman with the catch. He gets up. He runs toward the end zone. He did not get in, but he's tackled inside the 1. The clock is running with 50 seconds to go. The Dolphins are lined up. Willis with a quarterback sneak. He takes it into the end zone. And this game is not over yet. 45 seconds to go. And the Dolphins will have an opportunity for an onside kick, conceivably with a chance to recover and score another touchdown to win the game.
1: Stranger things have happened.
0: That's for sure.
1: There's no question about it.
0: Including earlier today in London.
1: Yeah. We're talking the National Football League. Anything can happen.
2: You know, it's interesting. They lined up so quickly. Watching the replay, the previous play, I thought Brian Cook got a hand on the receiver, which would have stopped the ball at about the 6-yard line. Instead, they give him the progress down to the 1. I thought they would have looked at that because of the contact from Brian Cook.
0: Patterson in to attempt the extra point. Here comes his right-footed kick. It is up.
1: No good.
0: And it is no good. He missed it. So the Bengals lead is 7. 45 seconds to go. The circumstances really haven't changed much. Miami will go for an onside kick. They have to declare it. There's no surprise.

0: surprise element here. The one big change from the missed PAT is that if the Dolphins recover, had he made the PAT, they could have scored a touchdown and kicked the extra point to win. Now they would potentially, if they scored a touchdown, kick the extra point to force overtime or go for two for the win. 45 seconds left. The Bengals will have their hands team out there. And if they recover, it's coffin nails.
1: That's right. If the Bengals recover this onside kick, everybody hit the locker room, take a shower, hit the buses, drive to the airport, fly back to the Natty.
0: Mitch Tinsley, Dante Myers, T. Higgins, Mike Gesicki, Samaje Perine among the guys out there on the hands team for Cincinnati. The ball is laying flat like a pancake for Patterson's onside kick from the 35-yard line. He stands about two steps away. He's got the green light to attempt it. Now the Bengals will call a timeout. Darren Simmons will motion his hands team over to discover exactly what he wants with 45 seconds to go.
1: He has an idea of where Miami's going to be kicking that oblong ball. Football is not round. It's an oblong shape.
0: Good news from the Meadowlands. Deshaun Watson has just fumbled it away for the Browns.
1: Wow.
0: The Jets have the ball with 57 seconds to go in a 5-point lead.
1: Deshaun Watson, you can always count on him.
0: So again, the ball laying flat on the tee like a pancake for Riley Patterson. The Bengals have 9 of their players about 10 yards away and 2 guys back deep. Here comes the onside kick. It rolls and bounces, rolling toward the sideline. It goes out of bounds. That's a penalty on Miami. And that is coffin nails.
1: Bam, bam, bam. It is over.
2: Number 47. First down, Cincinnati.
0: So Bengals ball, 45 seconds to go. Cincinnati will have to snap it once, and the Bengals will have their third win of the year.
1: These plays are always interesting. I mean, NFL films should have microphones on everybody because there's a lot of stuff said. A lot of it not very nice at this stage of these games that are so competitive.
0: Joe Burrow takes the snap. He takes a knee. And the final 40 seconds. Well, they have to snap it one more time. I beg your pardon. They're lined up in the victory formation. Burrow puts his knee on the ground, and that is the final snap of the game. On a sweltering day here in Miami, it wasn't a no-sweat day for the Cincinnati Bengals,
1: no.
0: But the end result is a win. They will beat the Dolphins by the final score of 31-24. Joe Burrow with 4 touchdown passes. Evan McPherson with a record-breaking kick, his 22nd in a row without a miss, and the Bengals get 3 big takeaways. 2 interceptions by Jordan Battle, and a fumble recovery late in the game by Jonathan Allen as Cincinnati improves to 3-2 with a 7-point win here in Miami. Again, the final score, Cincinnati 31, Miami 24. Stay tuned for the post-game show coming up on the Bengals Radio Network.
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9: 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The final score, 31-24. The Cincinnati Bengals back in the win column headed into the bye week. And Dave Lapham, there are a lot of things that we could point to that were contributors to this game. But the one thing that I was paying attention to and I was going to watch was the run pass, and it was 31-32. 31 runs, 32 passes. You just can't balance it no better.
10: You're exactly right, Box. I mean, that was a goal that I know Zach Taylor had in conversation with Zach Taylor, Dan Pitcher, and other coaches on the offensive side of things. They wanted to be very balanced offensively. They wanted to almost run the football as much as they threw the football, and they came within one of doing it. So, you know, when you get an odd number of snaps, you're going to not be able to do it exactly 50-50. So they did. I mean, they accomplished what they set out to do. I think they had the Miami Dolphins off balance a little bit, not knowing exactly what to ex-

0: They did go under center. Some they didn't go under center as much as I thought they might, but when they did, they ran the ball pretty effectively, and they were able to play action pass off that running game. Joe Burrow hit some big ones in the play action passing game, and it was good to see a lot of guys that they weren't sure were going to play during the course of the week. Guys were medically was questionable. It was iffy if they were going to go. Jamar Chase, T. Higgins, a lot of guys really.
1: Yeah, BJ. Hill, BJ Brian Hill Cook.
0: Picked up. Yep. And, that was these guys want to play. These guys realize it's a good football team. These guys realize it's a playoff caliber football team. So they want to go. And that's a good sign for Zach Taylor and the organization, everybody involved, that these players wanted to play. Because now they're 3-2. They have a winning record. They got another conference win, and that goes a long way in tiebreakers. So, this football team wants to make the playoffs. They want to win the division. They want to win the conference. They want to go to the Super Bowl and win it for the first time.
1: Well, it's official. The Cleveland Browns lost, so the Bengals are 3-2, as are the Cleveland Browns. So the Bengals, again, I told people last week, you're one game out of first place. Quit saying the sky is falling. Let's give credit to this defense as well. Jordan Battle said he could tip the hand. Malik Willis, he knew what he was doing. And he came up with two big interceptions today.
0: Yeah, he had a tell. He'd pat the football right before he was going to throw it. He'd pat that ball. And that's usually you don't talk about those kind of things. You keep them to yourself until the game. But he went out there and picked them off a couple of times. They were big. They were needed. Interesting because, 31 points, I'm like, did they play that well to score 31 points? But, they give them credit. They did. And, I just think, now they have the bye coming up. They've got, Tennessee. They've got, they're going to be heading to Spain. So one thing coming down here and playing in this heat, it was pretty tough, Box. It was guys that were, they're probably in the locker room right now hydrating. some of them making sure they're not going to cramp on the plane ride home because it was hot and humid out there. There's no question about it today.
1: Lab, as we wrap up real quickly, I do want to point out, free agent acquisitions. Jonathan Allen turns in another performance. Dexter Lawrence turns in another performance. Boye Mafe, you just kept hearing his name. So give credit to the front office. They went out and got these three guys, and they've been paying dividends from the time they got here.
0: They have, and you got to give the organization a lot of credit for how they've drafted and how they signed guys in free agency. They've done a pretty good job of building a roster using everything that you can use to do it. I'll tell you a guy who played well again today, and he's going to get a mammoth contract, and he's an unbelievable player, is Amarius Mims, man, at that right tackle position. That man's a horse now. He is a stud, and he's big, big-bodied guy that has tremendous athletic ability. He's got really good feet, tremendous his footwork, long arms. I mean, he's going to be around for a long time.
1: No question about it. Lap, thank you so much. Unless you get down to the locker room, but we'll take a break right here. Wayne Boxmiller, we'll come back. We'll hear from Coach Zach Taylor and others. It is the Bengals Locker Room Report brought to you by Morgan & Morgan on the Bengals Radio Network.
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1: Welcome back to the Locker Room Report presented by Morgan and Morgan on the Bengals Radio Network. Nice to go into bye week 31-24 winners. The Bengals now 3-2, as are the Cleveland Browns, the Baltimore Ravens playing tonight. But let's take a look at the Miami University Red Zone Report brought to you by Miami University. And the Bengals 3-5 in the red zone. They converted on three of those with touchdowns. They had the fumble on the one play with Chase Brown, and then that got the field goal in the last one. But the Bengals did get more sevens than threes, and that's what Zach said in the pregame show, that he wanted more of that. So brought to you by Miami University. They've been graduating innovative leaders like Paul Brown since 1809. If you have the passion, we have the program. Start your journey at miamioh.edu. And, man, what a great game. Joe Burrow was the Joe Burrow that we've come to expect. 23 of 32, 190 yards, four touchdowns, no interceptions, quarterback rating 126.3. And the run game, 31 carries today. Averaged nearly 4 yards a carry. Samaje Perine had 14 carries, Chase 13. And Samaje averaged 4.9 yards a carry, Chase 3. But the main thing was the balance, 31 runs, 32 passes, and a relentless defense that was firing on all cylinders. And I do want to echo something Tony Pike talked about, DJ Turner just covering his man to the point that I don't even think they threw in his area. He is so valuable to this team to make it a 10-on-10 matchup doing what he did. But Ja'Marr Chase, T. Higgins, Brian Cook, BJ Hill, all these guys have been hurt, man, lingering injuries, concussion protocol, everything else. It was so important for them to get out on the field to get this win going into the bye week that they all basically said, we got 2 weeks to rest, the bye week, and then going into the next week if they had to sit or just recover, because the win was just that important. Ja'Marr Chase, 10 targets, 6 catches, 77 yards, a touchdown, and unbelievable. As Dan Hoard aptly described, a bicep touchdown. And how he does it, man, every time you look around, there's an impossible catch that Ja'Marr Chase makes, and you think that's just too much difficulty, the degree of difficulty. If he was a diver in the Olympics, he'd get like 9.999. It's just that good. But Barrett, Carter, and Knight again step up on the tackles. Barrett Carter, 11 tackles. Demetrius Knight, 8 tackles, quarterback hit, quarterback sack, 3 tackles for losses between the two of them. Everybody came out, and you can see in this game, there were a lot of individual players who wanted to make statements, and there was a lot of collective players from the defensive side and the offensive side and special teams who wanted to make a statement, including Money Mac. With that field goal of 26 yards, became the all-time leader. 22 consecutive field goals made passing Shane Graham, who he was tied with last week at 21. So Money Mac is just in a groove with the foot, swinging it. And Ryan Rico, that one punt, 66 yards, where he put them back inside the 10 and made it hard for them. They did not get out of there. So again, all phases of the game, Dante Myers opens the game with an 81 yard touchdown kickoff return, set up the first touchdown. It was total team effort victory all the way around. So no question about that. You got to give credit where credit's due. And everybody did that. Taking a look at the team defense again, or I should say offense, because I want to give kudos to the offensive line. No sacks. Not one. And the one they got was a penalty because it was they jumped the gun on the snap. So today, not one sack by the Miami Dolphins. The Cincinnati Bengals, on the other hand, 3 sacks. And they put pressure on the quarterback quite a bit today. 4 quarterback pressures. And Miami was credited with 4, but not one sack given up by this team. So it is a great way to end. And, you know, a lot to clean up, a lot of things you want to do well. But I'm going to revel in the victory, the total team victory by this team. We'll take a

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0: Welcome back to the Locker Room Report right here on the Bengals Radio Network, presented by Morgan & Morgan. Wayne Boxmiller with you. Glad to have you aboard, and a beautiful day and just a good opportunity to revel in a victory and a loss by the Cleveland Browns. The Baltimore Ravens coming up later tonight against Buffalo. So the Bengals are now 3-2 going to the bye week. Got a chance to heal for a lot of players. Take a look at some of this team stats. Big. Third down is what you want. 9 of 13, 69%. Well, the Dolphins were respectable, 7 of 13. But the Bengals, 3 of 4 with 3 out of 4 opportunities with goal to goal for 75%, as were the Miami Dolphins. But, you know, there were a lot of similarities in a lot of places, but there were 5 fumbles in this game. The Bengals had 2. The Dolphins had 3. Both teams lost 1. But there were 2 fumbles on one play, and that was right in that red zone area. So a situation where Chase Brown fumbled, and Jamar Chase, great effort, forcing a fumble. And then Uche recovered it for the Miami Dolphins. But give Jamar Chase a lot of credit. Here's a guy that was in concussion protocol. I mean, after that serious face mask pull and then the helmet to helmet, which no one was fined for, you didn't see him on the practice field, and then there he was Friday, and there he was today. One of the toughest dudes in this league, Jamar Chase. T. Higgins, likewise, following suit. We talked about how many players who were on that list who ended up coming out saying, "I am going to play today no matter what." That's exactly the kind of effort, the attitude, and leadership that Zach Taylor looks for when he drafts and signs players and free agents. But I do want to get back to Boye Mafe, Jonathan Allen, and Dexter Lawrence and what they've done to this defense up front. I mean, they have really anchored that defense. And Boye Mafe, every week, it just seems like his name pops up. You know, he had the sack. He had the deflection on the interception. 2 quarterback hits. credited with an interception.

0: interception, a pass defended. Cook had 5 tackles today. Dexter Lawrence, 4 tackles, a tackle for loss. And it just, these guys were producing, and Jonathan Allen. You know, Jonathan Allen had 4 tackles, a sack, and a pass defended, forced fumble, and a fumble recovery. That play at the end of the game where Malik Willis fumbled, it was all Jonathan Allen. He drove his guy back into Malik Willis, and Malik Willis bumped into him, dropped the ball. Jonathan Allen got on top of that ball. So again, you talk about free agency, getting players who can come in and contribute right away, and that's exactly what happened with the guys that they signed. All right, let's take a break. We'll come back with more of the Locker Room Report right here on the Bengals Radio Network.
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0: 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Wayne Boxmiller with you. Glad to have you, boy. Let's go down to the locker room with Dan Hort, standing by with Coach Zach Taylor.
8: You get to the bye, 3-2. It wasn't easy. It rarely is. Mm-hmm. What's your bottom line thought on today's win?
9: Bottom line, happy to get a win. It's you've got to fight and claw for everything you get in this league. They all count the same. And so happy our guys found a way to get a win in a hot environment down here versus a team that's fighting like crazy. But there's a lot of things that we need to clean up. I think this bye comes at the right time. The players understand that and accept that. And so we got 2 weeks to get some stuff cleaned up before we go to division.
8: You got something out of your running game today, particularly Samaje Perine. How critical was that to get something done in that area?
9: It was good. You know, and it made them come downhill a little bit more. They play a little softer, and so then it opens up a shot for Jamar, you know, where you get a big play like that. So it all ties together, and so when you're running the ball well, it does open up some of those big play opportunities in the play action game.
8: I can't say it's the best catch Jamar's ever had, maybe not even this year, but to go up and

0: traffic and come down with the ball pinned against his bicep. Special stuff yet again.
1: Yeah, he's unbelievable. You know, and it's you just stop being so amazed, but it's hard to because each one is seemingly more amazing than the previous one. But for him to be contested like that, come down with the ball, again, he's a big playmaker for us.
0: Jordan battled this week. Said something about the quarterback that you'd prefer he didn't say, giving away maybe a little bit of a coaching point. But when you do that,

0: Did a great job coming down with both those and gave us great field position and great opportunities to go turn the game.
1: How big was the 81-yard kick return by Dante Myers to begin the day?
0: Set the tone. You know, it's you're coming in the locker room hot. You're hoping the guys come out there and respond the right way to the heat. And so for him to set us up like that and then the offense to punch it in is a great start for our team.
1: It was 90 degrees today. That's the hottest kickoff temperature ever in an October game here in Miami. How rough was it out there for the guys today?
0: It wore me out, and so I can't imagine running around there, but they handled it the right way. It's a good thing we got the bye. Guys are going to be able to get healthy. Guys are going to be able to get their legs back and then come back for a big Division I next week.
1: You mentioned clean some things up during the bye week. Anything in particular, penalties or anything that really stands out?
0: There's some decisions, you know, just overall. When we get two personal fouls, when you catch a kickoff on the four-yard line, you give them 4 points on a field goal turning into a touchdown. They know that. Like our guys, but when you do it all the time with a bunch of different guys, it's something we have to address and make sure these guys understand, you know, it kept them in the game. We had a chance to break that thing open early and kind of shot ourselves a foot in a couple ways.
1: What did it mean that Jamar and T played today?
0: It's not surprising to me because that's just how they're built. To help this team win by any means necessary, whether they're 100% or not. But it is appreciated. Like for them to come out there, they change the game for you. They concern the defense, obviously. They're big lifts for us. And so very thankful that those guys came out there and made some plays for us today.
1: Congrats on the win.
0: Yep, thank you.
1: That's Zach Taylor. Back to you.
2: 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And don't forget, Paramount Plus is Houday Nation streaming home for the NFL on CBS all season long. We'll see you on Sunday. Let's get back down to the locker room with Jordan Battle.
1: We're inside the locker room with safety Jordan Battle, who had two interceptions for the Bengals today. How do you sum up this win? It wasn't easy, but you guys came down here and got the job done.
3: We put in the work through the week. Trusted the plan going into the game. And, you know, you've seen it out there, you know, guys, you know, flying around, getting to the ball, swarming. And just happy we came out with the win. You know, it's hard to win in this league.
1: Let's talk about interception number one. Jonathan Allen gets a piece, and you're ready to grab the ricochet.
3: Yeah. Tipping over those, got to get those, man. You know, it's a different break when you see the ball in the air tipped up. You know, and it's a little different version. When you get it, you know, you got to secure just for the team. You know, we always want to get the ball to Joe.
1: Second one, you looked like a wide receiver. You jumped it. You got your hands out there, made the catch. It was pretty.
3: Yeah, for sure. I mean, next step is just trying to get in that end zone. That's the next step.
1: I've got to ask you. Did you see him pat the ball? You talked about that before the game. Was it a factor?
3: Nah, man. I just trusted the plan going in, man. You know, just practice. Practice makes perfect. You know, you go and make plays and practice, and then you'll have chances in the game.
1: Fort Lauderdale is home. You picked one off here last year. You picked off two today. Who is here to see it?
3: A lot of people. I know the first one I gave to my mom, second one I gave to my dad. You know, they were up in the stands over there in like section 120-something. But, yeah, it's just cool to, you know, come back home. You know, when you step foot out here, you know, it's a different air you breathe. And it's just fun to get out here and play.
1: So you went over there after the interceptions and handed the ball into the stands?
3: Of course. You know, I got to always think back to who got me here. You know, great support cast. You know, they come to almost every game. So, you know, I just thank them for that. And I'm blessed.
1: It was 90 degrees at kickoff. That's a record for an October game here in Miami. How tough was it out there?
3: Yeah, it felt like it. Like Coach said, that's crazy. You know, he said, you felt tired, you were tired. You feel hot, you was hot. You know, and it felt hot out there. It was very hot. Obviously, playing in it is much different than, you know, just sitting in it. But it's bad either way.
1: How critical was it to get to 3-2 going into the bye?
3: Real critical. You know, obviously you got an AFC North opponent, you know, next after the bye, you know, so going 3-2, you know, it's perfect, you know, and that's where we need to be, is where we needed to be going into this game.
1: Three interceptions in 5 weeks, not bad.
3: Not bad at all.
1: Congrats on the win.
3: So thank you.
1: That's Jordan Battle.
2: Jordan Battle, just great play today, and whatever he saw, whatever he thought, it must have been true. So we're not going to call him Nostradamus, but I mean, he definitely saw something, and it worked. Again, Jonathan Allen, one of the free agent signings, paying big dividends in so many ways today. Another person paying dividends, Tanner Hudson, comes in 3 targets, 3 catches, one of 4 Burrow touchdowns. He's with Dan Hoard.
1: Joe Burrow threw 4 touchdown passes today. Tanner Hudson caught one of them, and it was pretty. airborne.

0: Horn extending the arms to catch it by the pylon. Describe that touchdown catch.
1: Yeah, it was just a play that Scotty drew up during the week, and you know, they made a great call in the situation, and I just got to go out and make the play, and Joe put it in a perfect place for me to do that, and you know, it was good execution all the way around.
0: Not your only big catch on that drive. Third down, I think it was 8. You caught it short of the sticks, made a great move to get the first down. How big was that on that drive?
1: It felt pretty big. I mean, I got to a point, Joe kind of made a guy miss, found me, and then the ball kind of brought me back forward. So just tried to, you know, make a play for our team to get that first, and yeah, glad we could make it happen.
0: Joe threw 4 touchdown passes. They went to 4 different guys. I think he hit 9 different receivers during the game. Was that kind of vintage Joe finding the open guy and getting him the ball?
1: Yeah, I think that's just Joe being Joe. Like, he's really good at seeing the open spots, and if you just get to that open spot, he's usually going to find you.
0: How big is it to get to the bye at 3-2?
1: It's huge. It's huge. It's a big win for us. I think we can go out now and take this bye, get healthy, and then come back ready to rock.
0: Congrats on a great touchdown catch and a win.
1: Thank you.
0: That's Tanner Hudson.
2: All right, Tanner Hudson turning in another nice performance. And, you know, Joe Burrow is just going to go to the open guy. And he's in a place where he reads, reacts, and has confidence, something that Mike Gesicki said earlier. He talked about, dedication and delivering for Joe Burrow. So that's what happened. And he did that and made it happen for them. So it was just another outstanding performance by this team. And we'll get more conversations coming from the locker room. We'll get to some highlights. Again, don't forget Paramount Plus is Houdini Nation streaming home for the NFL on CBS all season long. We'll see you on Sunday with that. There's no Bengals game planned this week. No Bengals pep rally show this week. It is a bye week. Everyone's taking a step back, getting ready for the rest of the season, which will include that next game up will be against the Baltimore Ravens. They're on tonight, going up against the Buffalo Bills. You would think with Lamar Jackson being out that it favors the Buffalo Bills. Of course, you just can't automatically say that. But with this win against Miami, the Bengals come back. They have Baltimore, Tennessee, then head to Madrid to face the Atlanta Falcons. Then they have the Pittsburgh Steelers, the Washington Redskins, who ended up in a tie with the Giants. Both teams turning the ball over in overtime. The Saints after that, Cleveland Browns on the road, Kansas City Chiefs come to town, then the Arizona Cardinals. Who are reportedly trading Marvin Harrison Jr. to the Houston Texans. Carolina after that, the Colts, Baltimore here, New Year's Eve, and then the flex game will be the Cleveland Browns. We don't know when, we don't know what time, because the NFL likes to wait until the very last minute and say, we don't care what your schedule is or the fact you're trying to create a schedule, you just can't until we tell you. We'll hold you hostage, so to speak. All right, let's take a break. It is the Locker Room Report presented by Morgan & Morgan right here on the Bengals Radio Network.
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0: On the treetop, Josh Allen beat Daddy's team and really went off. When the game ends, Daddy's ranking will fall, and Jerkface Bill will win fantasy league trophy and all.
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0: Thanks.
1: And maybe take a break from the league chat.
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5: 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Wayne Boxmiller, glad to have you aboard. We heard from Zach Taylor in part. We'll hear more from Zach a little bit later. Let's go down to the presser with Joe Burrow.
6: But once we got into the flow, you don't really think about it too much. You know, warm-ups, a little huffing and puffing, but after that, we're all good.
7: What did you like most about the balance you guys had on offense today?
6: Yeah, we ran it efficiently. No, but I think just not good enough all around, you know, team-wide. I think, you know, if we want to be the team that we think we're going to be, we got to be better than that.
8: When you feel like that after a win, you know, what's that like? I'm a little conflicted about how you won, you know, as you kind of process, even though, you know, it's the first win in 3 years.
6: Certainly better than after a loss.
7: You guys head into the bye 3-2. Do you feel like you know who you are as an offense?
6: Yeah, I think we do. I think we do. You know, today was, you know, we did some good things.
8: How do you feel like you
6: play? I think I play well.
8: Third down, red zone, you were effective. Why was that, I guess, good for you?
6: You know, our receivers did a good job of finding space. We didn't get a ton of man coverage, but when we did, you know, we made them pay. They made a good play there on the last third down. You know, we had good field position most of the day. And, you know, I think for the most part we took advantage of it. But, you know, we had some dumb mistakes. And, you know, we got to get those fixed if we want to be a great team.
9: Seems like the guys that you did the damage with on third down, it's Najee, Hannah, Gesicki. I mean, these are not, everybody's worried about Jermaine and Steve. It seemed like you're, you know, the complimentary guys.
6: Yeah, Tanner made an unbelievable play on third down. He made a great play in the red zone. You know, Dante won against man coverage on third down. You know, Mike's going to be Mike, obviously. I don't know how many touchdowns he has, but feels like he catches, every time he catches it, it's a touchdown. And, you know, Samaje made a big-time play down there as well. So, you know, a lot to get better at, but a lot of good as well.
8: Joe, can you take us through the Jamar touchdown and stepping up?
6: Yeah, that's a protection that I really like. You know, it buys me time and space to push the ball down the field. And when you can push the ball down the field with the guys that we have and we can buy that kind of time, you know, you see what number one can do whenever the ball's in the air. Obviously, unbelievable play. But we don't want to take it for granted, but we're used to it at this point, you know.
8: What about Jamar and T playing to what they played for?
6: Yeah, that's football, man. That's football. When you have great players that want to be great and want to be there for the team, that's what it's all about.
8: Touchdowns.
7: It looked like you took a great target when you're trying to hold on the ball after the Chiefs found fumble. How are you feeling at this point? Do you know what's talk to you during the bye?
6: Yeah, I feel great. I feel great. That's football.
8: Was he a thumb? Did he get a thumb? Or did he pull out
6: thumb? I'm all good.
8: Seemed like Samaje had increased involvement today. Can you talk about the dynamic he brings to your
6: guys'
8: offense?
6: Yeah, I mean, he's just Mr. Reliable, and he has been my entire time here since he's been on our team. And

0: know, you can count on him to fall forward and get us an extra two. You can count on him to win against the linebacker in coverage. You know, he's such a valuable piece for us, and, you know, certainly doesn't get enough credit for it.
1: Why is he such a good fit for the types of lines on call today? Why is he such a good fit for
0: Colorado? Yeah, downhill, and, you know, we count on him a lot in protection, too, on third down, to go not just block linebackers, sometimes defensive linemen as well. And, you know, I feel really confident that if I get it to him in space on third down, he's going to go make it happen for us. He's just such a valuable piece for us.
1: Talk about games in the season, I have to buy. How would you assess, how would you feel about this team?
0: Got to be better.
1: In what ways?
0: Every way.
2: Zach talked about closing out games. What specifically can you guys do to actually feel more confident?
0: Yeah, obviously you'd like to score a touchdown there when you get it at the 10-yard line to close it out. You know, we let them back in it and, you know, made it a really came down to an onside kick. You don't want to be in that spot. That's not a spot that, you know, you should give one up, but you never know what happens in that spot, you know?
3: You obviously want this team to do better. How much confidence do you have after five games that you'll reach your goal?
0: Yeah, we'll be better.
4: You talked about balance on Wednesday. I know it was a 50-50 today, but was this pretty close to an ideal balance?
0: Yeah, I haven't seen, you know, the stats or the play breakdowns, but it certainly felt like, you know, when we ran it, we were getting 4, 5, 6 yards, putting us in third and manageable, and, you know, a lot of times converting on that second down. So on first glance, I think so.
1: What will it take to kind of clean up some of the errors and kind of the thinking that are, what's going to take to kind of get y'all to work? You want this to look like by the end of the year?
0: Yeah, we got to be smarter. You know, two fumbles in the red zone. A couple personal fouls that, you know, hurt our field position, gave them points on the board. We got to be smarter.
5: The third down touchdown pass, Seki is nice. Seems like you like the coverage matchup there.
0: I mean, yeah, that's you know, that was, the first play was a great. The first touchdown was a great call. You know, Riscotti works really hard on those red zone plans, and that was one drawn up for that coverage. So that was a great beater. And yeah, the second one, Samazi, you know, just went and won on a choice route, and the way that they were playing, that was really the look that we wanted.
5: How hot was it?
0: I don't know. I'm sure you can check the weather report, man.
5: Is that as hot as can?
0: Yeah, I mean, it was hot out there, but once you know, you're in the helmet, so it doesn't. When your helmet's on, it's not too bad. And, you know, we have the shaders and the misters and everything. So, you know, they take care of us out there.
1: What's a bye week going to look like for you?
0: Yeah, we'll see. I don't know. It's so early. You know, I want to maintain my conditioning, my strength and conditioning, and, you know, certainly want to keep throwing. So, you know, try to find a plan. This is uncharted territory for me, having a bye this early. So we'll see. Thanks, guys.
5: Thank you.
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5: 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Wayne Boxmiller with you. Glad to have you aboard. 31-24, the Cincinnati Bengals over the winless Miami Dolphins. They are now 0-5. The Bengals are 3-2. And right now, three teams are deadlocked at 3-2. The Steelers, the Browns, the Bengals, the Ravens tonight against Buffalo without Lamar Jackson. Let's get back down to the locker room. Tony Pike had a chance to catch it with several players. Let's start with him and Samaje Perine.
6: Samaje, on a hot day like today, as a running back position, how gratifying does it become as that physical runner to start to wear down a defense as you go?
7: It was great, you know. Guys up front took the challenge that the coaches gave him personal, and we came out and had an effective run day. So it was a good day on the ground.
6: Talk me through the touchdown catch. You know Jamar's going to attend the safety out wide, so you got to beat a linebacker. What goes through your mind pre-snap when you know the ball could be coming to you?
7: I just do what the quarterback told me. Quarterback told me to run something. I ran it, and touchdown. As simple as that.
6: How important does balance become in the National Football League? Every week is not going to be perfectly balanced, but when you have the opportunity to play complementary football with the run and pass, how much does that help an offensive rhythm?
7: Oh, it helps tremendously. You know, it slows down the game. You know, it becomes less predictable. And I feel like overall there's stuff that we can fix and clean up. But overall, I feel like we had a decent day.
6: On the offensive side of the ball, when you turn a ball over or something happens momentum-wise and you see the defense go out and get the ball back like they did today, forcing multiple turnovers, talk about the complementary style that this other side of the ball gives you.
7: Yeah, it was great. It was a great feeling, you know. That wasn't up to our standard, turning the ball over. But, you know, when you have a defense that you can rely on and that you know will go back out and get the ball back for you, it gives you a certain peace of mind that, you know, no matter the situation, we're going to get the ball back, so our defense is going to step up.
6: You mentioned a decent day on the offensive side of the ball. Is it a little gratifying to know that you're not playing the A game offensively and you're still getting wins with so much room to grow?
7: I mean, yeah, I guess, but... you know, the way we want to operate, we don't ever want to leave anything out there. But, yeah, like you said, it's still gratifying to get some wins when we know we have an opportunity to grow. But, you know, we have to get on the gas because 2 weeks we have a big game against a rivalry and another great team. So we have to come out with all cylinders fine.
6: Wrap up with that. You know Baltimore's on the other side of the bye, but just talk now, mindset, 3-2, going into a bye. What's the biggest goal in the National Football League of going into a bye and then coming out knowing you got to be ready to go?
7: Just getting everyone healthy. You know, we have people banged up. It's an early bye, but it came at a pretty good time right now with some people banged up. We get people healthy, and you know, we know what's on the other side of it, so we just have to come out all cylinders firing.
6: Congrats on the win. We appreciate your time.
7: Thank you. Absolutely.
5: All right, that was Samaje Perine with Tony Pike, who also caught up with defensive lineman B.J. Hill.
6: B.J., let's just start with how it felt to get back out there on the field. I know you've been chomping at the bit to get out there. What did it feel like getting back on the field?
8: It felt really good. I was talking to my boy Dex about how good it feels just being back out there with the boys, feeling sore. You know, I miss that feeling. I'm just excited to be back on the field.
6: This was the hottest October start of any game in Miami football history. Talk about battling through the weather on a day like this and the offense helping with possessing the ball so much there in the first half.
8: Yeah.
6: And on a hot day, what goes through your mind out there and just hydrated and using the reps at that?
8: Yeah, hydration, you just got to dig deep. Try to get three and outs, turnovers, so you're not on the field for the lot. So that's what you try to do, and I feel like we did a solid job at it.
6: Complementary football doesn't just apply when it's success, but offense turns the ball over, defense able to come out and force a turnover on the other side of it. Talk about how you guys can feed off each other on each side of the ball.
8: Yeah, I don't even think we're scratching the surface right now. You see some here and there. You see, we're playing all together, but it's still

0: improvement that we can do so we can, be better than we were today.
1: It feels like a theme so far of guys that I've had a chance to talk to. You get a win, but a little just scratching the surface. Mm-hmm. Is that gratifying in the back of your mind to know that this team's ceiling is so much higher than what it is right now and you still get the 3-2?
0: Yeah, because I believe we have a great team. Offense, defense, special teams. So we got high expectations. You expect more. Expect more on all phases. We're not happy, but we also know we can be better in a lot of places.
1: How much does the depth up front help your game personally? Yeah. Takes away some double teams, but knowing that you guys are rotating and able to get so many bodies in there, how much does it help the front who's just continuously getting after the quarterback?
0: I think it makes it harder on offense, especially when you rotate 6, 7, 8 guys that can play the run, the pass. You're not missing the beat when people come in. So I think it's very important to have that depth.
1: Brian Cook comes back today. You come back today. It felt like the closest we've seen yet to what this defense can be at full go. Mm-hmm. How exciting and how much room is there to grow still just a short way into the season?
0: Yeah, just me personally. Just getting my feet wet today. Just getting the feel back to the game. So I'm excited. Like I said, we got a great team and got a great defense. Got all the way around, I think we're really good. And like I said, we're expecting more from us.
1: Lastly, it's an early bye, but you know on the other side of the bye is an AFC North opponent, a rivalry game. You got to go on the road to Baltimore. How much does that shift the mindset as you guys go to rest, get healthy, but also know what's coming on the other side?
0: Yeah, our focus go right to them. You know, they're a great team. We're a great team. So we got to go out there and capitalize each and every down, man. It's always a big game when you go out there. Do we play on Thursday night?
1: This not time yet.
0: We don't?
1: Not yet.
0: That's a shocker, right?
1: They get to come here for a Thursday night later.
0: That's a shocker. So it's always a big game. It's exciting. So this is one to look forward to.
1: Awesome. Congrats on the win. Appreciate the time.
0: Appreciate it. Yep.
2: All right, that was B.J. Hill. Yeah, that game is in Baltimore. Thursday night, New Year's Eve, the Baltimore Ravens come here. Thank you, Roger Goodell, for scheduling a game on New Year's Eve when everybody should be somewhere celebrating with their family and significant others. You make people choose, just like Valentine's Day when the Bengals went to the Super Bowl. The Super Bowl on Valentine's Day again this year. I would like to check the divorce statistics on that one, or at least the separation. It's interesting if your wife or husband is not a football fan. See how I said that? Because some women are football fans and guys are not. See, never assume. Let's get back to the locker room. Tony Pike also caught up with part of the offensive line that gave up no sacks today. The anchor of that, Orlando Brown.
1: Orlando, coming off a week where you guys were challenged up front against the Jacksonville Jaguars, how satisfying was it to come out here a hot day and play that physical nature up front?
3: Yeah, we did some good things, man, but still a lot of room for improvement, a lot of areas for us to continue to grow in. You know, I feel like overall, I have to see the tape, but I felt good about some of the things that we did in the run game, even in pass protection, passing off some of these twists that they were throwing at us, man. So, but still a ton of room for improvement, although it was a good day.
1: The physicality, how much of the running game becomes a mindset as a day like this goes on, knowing that you're wearing down a group on the other side?
3: So much, man, so much. As you know, having done it before, man, playing in the league, it's so important to set the tone early and often, especially in these kind of games as we move forward in October, November, December, January, February, to be able to set the tone throughout the course of a game. And, you know, some of our best runs, I feel like, kind of came near towards the end of the game.
1: How much does it help the tackle position when you're able to get the running game going, which sets up the play action? Just talk about what that does and how that affects a defensive end going against you.
3: Yeah, I think it allows me to play my game, making everything look and feel the same in terms of presentation to the guy across from me. It forces them to be more honest. And today, just in terms of the way we were effective and where our operation was, man, it made things a lot easier across the board. But those are two really good defensive ends over there, man, and Chop and Uche.
1: It's hard to win in the National Football League. Mm-hmm. When you're able to do that and still, as you say, be able to have a lot to clean up, how fulfilling is that knowing you get a win, but there's still so much room for the ceiling of this offense?
3: That's good, man. That's good. You know, so much of this league, too, is about not peaking too early. And as we move forward playing some of our best ball, hopefully we'll be in February.
1: I don't know that there's ever a good or bad time for a bye, but for this team, perfect, getting the bye going in feels like a right time. Get healthy, reset, and come out against an AFC North team in Baltimore on the other side of it.
3: Yeah, no, it couldn't come at a better time, man. So we'll enjoy the week, get our minds and body right. And we know we got a big divisional game coming up.
1: We appreciate the time. Thank you.
3: Thank you.
2: All right, that's Orlando Brown. And again, kudos to the offensive line, Joe Burrow. No

0: sacks, not one. You can't say, oh, if it wasn't for the penalty, well, it was a penalty. That's why he got back there so fast. He jumped the gun. So they kept him clean. He got a couple of quarterback hits, yes, but no sacks. Joe Burrow had time to do what Joe Burrow does, and that's throw four touchdown passes and a quarterback rating that was very impressive at 126.3, 23 of 32, 190 yards, four touchdowns, no picks. Malik Willis on the other side, a far, far cry from where he is and needs to work on that. Thank goodness he was playing on the other side today. We'll take a break and come back, and we'll get Zach Taylor and the general media as he goes into a little deeper detail often, in addition to his conversation with Dan Hort. It is the Locker Room Report presented by Morgan & Morgan on the Bengals Radio Network.
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0: Welcome back to the Locker Room Report presented by Morgan & Morgan on the Bengals Radio Network. Wayne Boxmiller, glad to have you aboard. 31-24 going into the bye week with a dub. The Bengals are 3-2 and sitting right where they need to be to get ready for the Ravens. Let's get down to the press room and Zach Taylor talking to the media.
8: Credit to Miami. They fought us tooth and nail to the very end. I thought Jeff Hapley's doing a great job with these guys, man. He's got them believing. They fought us like they fought a lot of other teams. They gave themselves a chance. There's a lot of frustrating things on our end. We had two personal fouls. We fumbled twice in the red zone. We caught a kickoff on the four-yard line. We had a penalty on a field goal that led to a touchdown, gave them 4 points, gave up over 200 yards rushing. So plenty to clean up. The bye hits us at a great time. I know these guys are worn out. We've had some down-to-the-wire games the last 3 weeks. I know how hot this one was today. So the bye week comes at a great time for us to be 3-2. These guys will regroup. We know who we are. Today there's a lot of things we have to clean up to be better when we go to Baltimore in 2 weeks.
9: I imagine your message at halftime, no doubt, with the lead was to finish this game.
8: Yeah.
9: It sounds like you're a little disappointed in how they...
8: Well, I'm not going to sit here and winning. We got to win games in this league, and we've all sat in this room and seen some get away from us. So we won the game, and I'm excited about that. And that was, you know, our defense, you know, created a turnover there at the very end that gave us 3 extra points, that made it a 7-point game, that made it feel a little bit different, 6-point, whatever it was. So we did some good things. There's some positive things we did, but there's also some things that we don't turn the ball over in the red zone like that. The kickoff, the PAT, the field goal. I mean, those are things that we're better than that, and we got to clean that up.
10: How encouraged were you with the way you ran the ball today, and specifically how
8: smart? Yeah, I mean, I thought we ran the ball well. Last week was last week. We put that one behind us. I thought we had a good week of practice. I thought our linemen really came off the ball during practice. I felt confidence coming in this game. I thought our guys finished well, the right way. All the guys that were in there on those runs, and so. That part was good.
9: Was there something that Samaje was bringing to help give you guys some juice on the ground today?
8: I think he was just, you know, finishing an extra 2-3.

0: got a lot of confidence in Chase. Sometimes when you got two great backs that you've got trust in, that's just the way it can go sometimes. And I don't think there's anything wrong with that. Go ahead. Honestly, I don't know. I'll have to watch him. I can't remember if there's pressure involved or how they happened. I was happy when they happened. So I'll have to watch him and kind of get a better feel.
1: Sense you guys were getting good pressure.
0: Yeah. Yeah, I thought there was times that we were covering him well. He made some plays with his feet, you know, so I know the rushing yards are going to come up on some big quarterback runs that he had as well, which we can't discount that. You know, anytime you play a guy, we're about to play a guy in 2 weeks, I can do the same thing. So we understand we got to do a better job there.
1: I believe after one of the fumbles, Joe dove on the ground. It looked like he got a wrap around his leg.
0: Yeah, I think he just jammed his thumb, I think, on his non-throwing hand. Nothing. He just had a little bandage on.
2: Do you think this could be a blueprint for the run game moving forward with what today
0: we're all we'll just it, we'll take a game to game on what it's going to look like for every game just to move the ball and score. That's just the way that was the way the game played out. You know, it's they're trying to give you some underneath stuff and let you run the ball a little bit, you know, when you're in the gun there. So you got to take advantage of it and get some yards there and take advantage of the shots when you get the favorable looks for them, which we did with Jamar on the one. You know, eventually they got to come up. If they're going to be in those shells, come up and make a play. And I thought they did a great job. They're well coached on defense. I thought their guys tackled well, and they gave us a run there. They made it hard. Yeah, a relentless energy. I think you know what you're going to get with him on every play. Loves being out there, loves playing. He's physical in the run game, does a great job affecting the passer. And so I'm pleased with Boye.
3: What can you say about the toughness of Jamar and seeing questionable going into the game?
0: Yeah.
3: Obviously play.
0: Hats off to them. They wanted to play, you know, and Jamar had to clear protocol, I think, on Saturday. T really, his mindset all along was, I'm playing. Now I hadn't seen him on the field enough to know. You know, I appreciate him saying that, but I need to see him do it, you know, in practice, and he did. So for those guys to go out there and make plays that they did for us is big time. And I don't ever question that. I mean, those guys have been here 7 years, 6 years, and they show up for us every chance they get. And we got leaders and great players like that on your team. It sets the tone for everybody else when those guys are playing through injuries and doing everything they can to come down here and play in Miami before a bye week. They could easily say, you know, give me a week off. We'll get the bye week and we'll come back for a divisional game. But they didn't want to do that.
1: How many times today exactly did you think to yourself and Glenn we had practices in August
0: behind? Nothing really at this point in October gets you ready for this heat. I mean, somebody told me it started off as the hottest game here in October history, which I can attest to. I've coached here for 4 years, and this was, I mean, pregame I was worn out, you know, and so our players fought through that. And I told them, I made that statement to them because I know they're dead tired right now. And I didn't want them to think that's just in their mind. They're like, what's wrong with me? It was a hot day and they battled through it. And they found a way to win, and I don't discount that at all.
4: How big has Tanner Hudson been in helping you as you dealt with injuries and different issues, and that drive he kind of wills you to a third down in particular?
0: Yeah, I mean, he's just Mr. Dependable, whatever it is, whether he's on the practice squad, whether he's on the roster, he's going to show up. And so, you know, he's been who we thought he was. You know, Tanner shows up and makes plays, never complains. Eric goes down for a play, he's in. Mike goes down for a play, he's in. He knows them all. He can play them all. Just I need the defense to decide who he is so we know if we're going to get base or nickel when he's in there.
5: Mims went out for another couple of plays. Was that another shoe issue?
0: Yeah.
3: Did he break through it?
0: I have no idea. He's out, shoe, he's back in. That's what I know. That's what I hear. Okay, thank you.
6: All right, that's Zach Taylor meeting with the media at large and going over his observations early on and talked about how hot it was. I think I would have said, well, why are you wearing a hoodie? It was hot. I mean, Dan Hort said it was 89, 90 degrees at kickoff. And I don't know if that's something that he just likes to wear and keeps things in the pockets or whatever. But I think, man, give me a polo shirt with Bengal logo on it. I'll go from there. Hey, don't forget, watch your Bengals this season on the NFL on CBS, streaming on Paramount Plus. We'll be back with more of the Locker Room Report presented by Morgan & Morgan on the Bengals Radio Network.
7: For 50 years, Sherrod Brown voted how he was told. 1975 to today, different presidents, different issues, but Sherrod Brown's vote never changed. Higher taxes, Brown voted for them. Open borders, Brown voted for them. Sex changes for kids, Sherrod Brown supported that too. When Washington Democrats needed Brown's vote, he gave it every time.

0: Sherrod Brown voted with Biden, 97%. Schumer, 95%. Bernie Sanders, 92%. That was the Democrat Party he joined 50 years ago. But times have changed. Now extremists are taking over. They're not asking for your vote. They're coming for your country. And Sherrod Brown will fall in line. He always does. Sherrod Brown, times changed. His vote never does. Paid for by SLF PAC and not authorized by any candidate or candidate's committee. 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
6: 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Wayne Boxmiller with you, savoring the 31-24 win over the winless Miami Dolphins. We did not want to be the ones like the Dallas Cowboys were with Tampa Bay. Let's get to some highlights. For those that believe in omens, maybe this first play was a sign of what was to come, and it happened right from the get-go.
7: This kick headed toward the pylon to our right. It'll be caught near the 10 by Dante Myers. Sprints toward the middle of the field. Breaks past the pack.
8: Oh, baby.
7: He's off to the races. Oh. Myers at the 30, the 20, the 10. Wow. And he gets tackled around the 10-yard line. Dante Myers brought down by Jalen Simpson, who at least temporarily saves the touchdown for Miami.
6: And the Bengals cash in thanks to that combination of Burrow to Gesicki.
7: Burrow looking left, scans the field, throws.
8: Boom.
7: Back of the end zone and caught.
8: Nice.
7: By Mike Gesicki. Touchdown, Bengals, as Gesicki goes into the gritty with his fourth touchdown catch in the first 5 weeks.
6: And then after a couple of penalties, it was time for Miami to get on the board, and with an 11-play drive that culminated on this run.
7: Dolphins line up in an I formation, third down and goal inside the one. Willis takes the snap, hands it off. Ollie Gordon lowers the shoulder pads and goes into the end zone for the touchdown.
6: And the Bengals get started in the second quarter again. A 13-play drive culminates in Burrow to Perine.
7: Samaje Perine in the backfield. Shotgun snap to Burrow. Joe throws. Samaje Perine juggled it, caught it. Touchdown, Bengals.
8: Nice.
6: And Jordan Battle gets a pick right after that. And Jordan Battle gets yet another pick later in the quarter.
7: Malik Wright in the gun, catches the shotgun snap, looking, scrambling right, being chased, throws, intercepted. Jordan Battle with his second of the day, and he'll be tackled at the 37 of Miami.
6: And Burrow finds Hudson for a touchdown, and it was 21-7 at the half. Back with more highlights in the wrap-up on the Bengals Radio Network, presented by Morgan & Morgan.
8: Lee's Famous Recipe Chicken has never been an overnight sensation. 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
9: 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Thank you so much for rolling along with us today. Big 31-24 win for the Bengals to go 3-2 over the Miami Dolphins. They take a week off and then get ready for AFC North opponent, the Baltimore Ravens, who are playing the Buffalo Bills on Sunday night. 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And don't forget, make it a great day tomorrow. Good night, everybody.
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0: Aerosmith giving us Sweet Emotion. I'm Hill Bailey for your Sunday fun day. 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

0: Paul McCartney with Michael Jackson, Say, Say, Say. 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

0: Paul McCartney, my love, for his 1973 album, Red Rose Speedway. 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
9: Your Skynet overnight forecast calls for mostly cloudy skies with a low of 56 degrees for Saturday. Some cloud cover with a high of 78, winds out of the southeast at 10 miles per hour. Saturday night into Sunday, we'll have some rain moving in, with Sunday being rainy, at least for the first half of the day. A high of 70 degrees for Columbus Day Monday, mostly sunny in 79. For Skynet weather, I'm Max Crenshaw, Classic Hits 96.7.
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Did you know Corey Hart turned down a role to play Marty McFly's rival in the movie Back to the Future? I mean, he had hit songs, obviously, but that would have been a classic role for him.

Duran Duran, Ordinary World. When you go on vacation, you go somewhere where the dialect is much different than yours. Do you find that you start to speak with an accent like the people you are around? It is not odd. It is not abnormal. It's something that we do to feel closer to people. That's why as soon as you get home, you no longer have that accent, or you no longer use the dialect of the area.

0: area. Yeah, it is completely normal though for you to mimic other people's words and accents, even their hand gestures, because it's a way that you can feel closer to them.
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0: Paul McCartney's Helen Wheels. This is one of those songs he poured everything into. Paul McCartney famously played almost all of the instruments except for what was played by guitarist Henry McAuliffe and things that were played by his wife, Linda. As we celebrate Paul McCartney all weekend long, it is a Macca weekend, hit after hit after hit from the icon.
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No more September here, smack dab in the midst of October and loving it. Happy Sunday Fun Day. I'm Hill Bailey with John Cafferty on the dark side.

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0: Paul McCartney's Silly Love Songs for our Macca weekend. You know, that was a direct rebuttal to critics. The biggest critic of all, I believe, it was John Lennon, who said all he was good for was silly little love songs. And so there he turned around and gave them one that became a massive, massive fan favorite as we celebrate Paul McCartney this weekend. 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
8: Your Skynet overnight forecast calls for a chance for some patchy fog in the area. Otherwise, it'll be mostly cloudy. We'll have a low of 55 degrees. For Columbus Day Monday, cloud cover gradually becoming sunny with a high of 82 with a light southwesterly wind. Monday night, partly cloudy.

0: cloudy with a low of 67 for Tuesday. Partly sunny through the mid-morning, then becoming very sunny with a high 86 degrees. For Skynet Weather, I'm Max Crenshaw. 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

0: Orlin's still the one. Are you still the one that gets the invites to all the parties? You have a Halloween party invite sitting there and you're not sure. You're like, I don't really want to go. I don't want to go to a party. Well, do yourself a favor and RSVP yes. Whether it's a small get-together or a big blowout, it'll reduce stress hormone levels by 30%, lower blood pressure by 16 points, and even cut your risk of insomnia in half. Go to a party, then go to sleep.
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0: Paul McCartney, Take It Away. Backing vocals on that song from both Ringo Starr and the frontman from 10cc, Eric Stewart. Nice catch on that one, Paul. As we give you a Macca weekend, we're giving you hit after hit for at least 20 years from Paul McCartney. Now, there's way more than 20 years worth of hits because he's written more than 1,000 songs.
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